0: be required to give evidence.
1: And that, I suppose, would just be to say, yep, that's my footage.
0: Yeah, that's it.
1: Might not have seen what's
0: exactly,
1: on it. It would just be to validate it.
0: Corroborate the footage, exactly.
1: If it got to that point. Right, okay. So, obviously, on the roads and off the roads as well, the rally is the biggest policing operation on the West Coast, I would imagine, certainly in the Northwest. And it was a busy time for enforcement, of course.
0: Yes, Greg, the rally weekend is always a very busy time for Gardaí, both on and off the roads. I say Gardaí were right across the Donegal Division over the entire weekend, conducting checkpoints and extra patrols. In Letterkenny, between Thursday the 18th of June and Monday the 22nd of June, there were a total of 116 arrests for various types of incidents. So in Letterkenny then, where most of the crowd had gathered between Thursday and Monday, Gardaí dealt with 86 incidents of public order by means of either arrest or fines. 23 drink and drug drivers were arrested over the weekend. 8 drivers were arrested on suspicion of dangerous driving. And 22 vehicles were seized for various reasons, such as dangerous driving, having no insurance, no NCT, or being deemed dangerous or defective. That was just in Letterkenny. And within the county then, we had a total of 42 vehicles seized for the same.
1: It's astonishing, isn't it? I mean, that's a huge level of enforcement. Just to recap, 23 drink or drug drivers were arrested. So that's people driving under the influence. 8 people arrested for suspicion of dangerous driving, and 22 vehicles seized for various weekends. But there are other calls as well. I think, did you mention, there's other stuff that we see that continues?
0: Right. So over the weekend, obviously, policing continues for all our other kind of offences and everything we do as well on a day-to-day basis. So Gardaí, we dealt with a number of different types of offences as well. We dealt with such as domestic incidents, assaults, criminal damage, and road traffic collisions. These are things that occur every day on a daily thing for us.
1: Yeah. And whilst the figures in terms of the rally-related activity, and we know it's the majority of people that sort of come to be around the rally and not necessarily follow it, we are talking multiples of thousands of people. And it has to be said, the overwhelming majority of those come up and cause no hassle whatsoever, have the crack with the Gardaí and work with them. And I suppose that's appreciated.
0: Yeah, definitely, Greg. I mean, we probably had up to 50,000 maybe minimum in around Donegal for the weekend. We wish to thank the majority of the people who visited our county over the weekend for their compliance and cooperation as always. We had thousands of visitors here, and the majority were law-abiding and a pleasure to deal with.
1: All right, well done to you, Pádraig. Well done, that was excellent. Garda Pádraig, Pádraig McFadden from the Letterkenny Garda Station. We do appreciate it. We'll see you again soon. That was Community Garda information for this Tuesday, the 23rd of June, 2026. You can catch up on it, by the way, in the podcast of this programme on our website. We'll also put out the video on our Facebook and on Garda Síochána Facebook pages a little later on. And it's back live for you again next Tuesday, just after the 10 o'clock news. This is Councillor Fionnán Bradley of the Fianna Fáil Party in Inishowen. Now, we are back talking about the Buncrana Community Hospital. We're keeping a close eye on this. All of us are, you in the political world and us in the media world. And there's been a meeting with the HSE and others to see how this might progress.
2: Yeah, so we had our second meeting yesterday, Greg, and I have to say, from talking to everybody that was there present, we certainly all feel a more positive following that meeting than we have done at any point before in this process. So things are moving along, and quite a lot of work has been done in the background, in fairness to the HSE, to get this project ready to go out to tender. Now, a number of months ago, they had issued a statement saying that they hope to have it out to tender by the end of quarter three, which is, of course, only next week. And at the meeting yesterday, they were still very, very confident that they will be able to adhere to that deadline. So hopefully at some point within the next week, we'll receive the news that it has gone out to tender. And I do honestly feel once that happens, the project will move very quickly thereafter.
1: Yeah, well, I mean, there's a time frame too, isn't it? Obviously that process is open for a certain amount of time. So what we should know towards the end of August into September, and at that point we'll see what tenders are on the table, and then a decision will be made from there.
2: Yeah, so they had said if the tenders do go out by the end of quarter three, by the middle of next week, they expect to have them received back by the end of August. They would expect to go through all the various processes that they have to then to appoint a contractor. And they would hope to be in a position to appoint a contractor by the end of, sorry, by the beginning of quarter four, and that construction could then commence towards the end of quarter four. So potentially we could see diggers on site in Buncrana towards the end of this year, which is very positive news, because you know the community has been waiting on it for quite some time. And in relation to sort of future-proofing the facility then and increasing capacity down the line, there is a process underway at the minute simultaneously to this process where the HSE are doing a future capacity assessment of need. So they're looking at the population of Buncrana and the wider Anishinaabe area, they're looking at the demographics, and they're looking at the health statistics. And they're doing all that with a view to planning for the number of beds that are going to be needed, because we all agreed yesterday at the meeting that 36, which is the number we'll have when the works are finished in Buncrana, just isn't going to cut it.
1: No, and I don't want to be negative, but I suppose this is the difference. This is seen as a renovation, isn't it, and not new build. I think a lot of people listening in that area would have said, look it, we should be, when we're spending this amount of money and getting diggers on site, ETC, we should really have been assessing the needs of the peninsula or the hinterland to find out what's needed in this new building. But it is what it is, and this is a renovation, so what can we do?
2: Yeah, no, look, the assessment of need should have been done, in my opinion, back in 2018 or 2019 when these works were first proposed, and I can't really understand why it wasn't done at that stage to look at the need.
1: Because I think it was classed as a returning it to what it was before under new HICRA rules, rather than creating a facility that is for the future of the region. It's a bit of not joined up thinking, I would argue, Fionn. You might have a different view, but I think this was a decision or an oversight on a desktop, not necessarily, you know, a planned approach, if that makes sense.
2: Oh, yeah, I mean, that absolutely has been the problem from the start with this particular project. And, you know, there are lessons to be learned there for the state and for state agencies like the HSE around engagement. And that very point was made by some of the community reps that were there yesterday. You know, if the HSE were to use them as a sounding board, as family members of those who have residents in the unit, or indeed people who would like to get respite on it, that might help. You know, it might smooth out all these processes, and it might help to have your joined up thinking. We had great news yesterday in relation to the day services in Buncrana as well. So at the minute, Greg, we're accommodating 8 service users for 4 days in the week. That is going to increase in the very near future to 20 service users for 4 days.
1: And what does that mean? Just for people listening out there who may not understand the ins and outs of it. So the day service is going from 8 people to 20, 4 days a week. What does that mean, or what does that mean for the person? It means that they go in there and they're looked after for the day, or what does that actually mean?
2: Sure, yeah, and there are a whole range of activities that are organised for the day service users. Now, at the minute, the day service is out in the Steve Snack Centre, which is an absolutely fantastic facility, and they really do provide a great service to the HSE. But I think we all accept that it's just not the right place. It's just too far out of the town, and we were all singing off the same hymn sheet that we want to see the day services provided back in Buncrana. So there's a two-pronged approach here. In the medium term, when the contract ends in 2 years' time, the HSE are looking for alternative accommodation within Buncrana to have the day services brought back into the town. And then long term, they are also assessing the site of Buncrana Community Hospital to see if a purpose-built day services facility could be put on site there at Buncrana Community Hospital to bring it back into the actual campus. So there are a whole range of activities organised for the day service users, and it's it's great for people who do use it. It gives them their independence, and it's a social outing, and it is also a form of respite during the day for the families that are looking after them.
1: When John Joe McGowan was on this show, we put it to him that there was a huge appetite for community representatives to be met with. Because theirs is the most knowledgeable, with all due respect to the likes of yourself, theirs is the most knowledgeable. And it was put to us at that time, well, you know, the local reps they're told, and then we meet them. No, you have to meet these people that are on the ground, and it means so much to them. And the HSE did, in fairness to John Joe McGowan, did meet with the people directly. And you've been quite praising of them. There's a particularly a handful of them that stand out in terms of their community advocacy, Fionnán.
2: Yeah, the Fabulous Five, as I call them, they're five very strong, independent ladies who are well capable of speaking up for themselves and indeed for their families in the wider community. We have Maureen and Joanne Loughery, Elizabeth Ann Nelson, Tracy Duncan and Sharon Carey. And I mean, they really spearheaded this campaign. It was very frustrating as a local rep that for a year, maybe 18 months, I had been attempting to engage with the HSE. I'd been making phone calls, sending in emails, making representations, and you were either being met with radio silence or you were getting what I would class as fob off answers. You know, it was just a sort of a generic answer with no new information. And it all came to a head when the ladies came together back in March and decided to organise a protest. And that really has been the catalyst for these meetings that have now been held with okay. the HSC, the elected reps and those community reps.
1: Long way to go yet. Thanks very much, Councillor Fionnán Bradley there. And when stuff is done, there's a pattern that's developing, and no harm to the likes of Fionnán and others. They work so hard on the ground. But people organise locally, and then people engage with us as well. We have a huge platform here. And, you know, I'm not saying we're responsible, but we've been involved in so much stuff, be it massive hundreds of millions of euro stuff, like the new hub for Letterkenny University Hospital. You know, that was a massive organisation. The people that should take all the credit are the GPs, the community, the consultants on hospital. But even those at the very head of that campaign pointed to the fact that our involvement in that campaign was critical to it getting over the line. And I'm not saying we've got anything to do with what they're doing in Buncrana. It's down to those five ladies and other. But that meeting came from a call to this program asking directly to John Joe, who's a very good man, it has to be said, and did amazing work with the Ambulance Service, and now is doing, you can see already early on, doing great stuff in terms of services for older people. That commitment was given, and here we are now after the fact. So A, organise locally, and B, for crying out loud, use us as well. We've got a great platform together as a community. It's not you and me and Caroline, it's us, right? Now, we don't get political. We're not here to campaign or get anyone out of government or get anyone in government. I'm on about stuff on the ground, boots on the ground, community-driven stuff. Okay, we're going to be back with our next... In fact, you know what? I'm not going to hold Mary on the line because it's a very important issue. Mary, I'll go straight to you. Thank you so much for joining me this morning, and good morning to you.
3: Morning, Greg. Thank you very much for taking my call. I was just listening this morning. I listen to Highland Radio every morning, so I was just listening this morning, and the upshot of the Donaldson case has really triggered an awful lot of pain for me.
1: Can I ask you a question before we talk about that, Mary, just for my own advice into the future? If I'm doing issues like that in the future, would it be advisable for me to sort of announce it in advance so that people like who've been through what you've been through can choose maybe to tune out or to stay with it, depending on where you are in yourself? Just a bit of advice from you, Mary, if you don't mind. Would sort of suggesting, right, we're going to be talking about
3: that. No problem at all. Absolutely no problem, no. I feel pain, and that's reality. You know, I reported my abuser. I reported to the guards, but he had absconded to another country, and they didn't include Interpol and everything else, but at the moment I know that through my brother that he has said he can't come back to where he lived. Mm. So it leaves me in a situation that I am getting therapy, and I am really appreciative of that. But what I'm trying to say is that anybody that's going through this, please, please, reach out and get help, because I've carried it for 30 years, and I have, you know, I have three beautiful children, and it's just painful. It's painful. Last night was just awful. You know, to think that somebody in a white-collar situation could do that to anybody, like, it's awful. And it brought back a lot of pain and memories and everything to me. And I just feel that all I wanted to say to your researcher was, you know, that that this help out there, reach out, just reach, because, you know, you may carry it for years. I carried it for years and years and years, didn't know what was wrong with me. You know, had a journey of, you know, not a nice journey in life, you know. And but at the same time, eventually, you know, it clicked that something was wrong. Mm-hmm. You know, there was something wrong in my relationship and everything else. And that's when it came to a head, like, you know. Mm-hmm. Because, you know, I was an innocent child at age, you know. And to be honest with you, I felt that at 8 years of age, like, you know, and being a girl, you know, my innocence told me that, oh, he obviously liked me. And, you know, it was just the opposite, like, a total opposite. And I just would like to say that anybody out there that's suffering or struggling with, you know, something that they don't know what they're struggling with, reach out to somebody, and it eventually will come to a head.
1: And Mary, know? just in when you were sort of trying to put yourself in that brain space as an eight-year-old and sort of trying to figure out what you were making of it, you were a beautiful, innocent little thing, and this person was a horrible, evil person that exploited you. You know, so please don't ever assume any responsibility or blame. This was done to you by this horrible, horrible individual. And yet,
3: it's telling me that it's not my fault.
1: It's not your fault.
3: You know, it's not my fault. I was innocent. You know, but at the same time, I look back on it, and you know, I still blame myself.
1: You can't blame yourself.
3: I still blame myself, you know.
1: You cannot. How could you blame yourself? You know, you are an amazing mom. You know, you've got to this point now, and you're seeking help and you're working through it. This evil bee exploited an innocent 8-year-old girl, and you were a victim, and you have no responsibility whatsoever. No responsibility. This person did it to you. They are 100% responsible. Not 8-year-old Mary. She did nothing. Nothing.
3: I did nothing. Absolutely nothing. Only my innocent mind told me that he must like me. You know. Yeah. And, but I think, you know, I listened to the news last night, and to see a white-collared man having done what he's done, it really hit me hard.
1: Also, of course, so what makes it more difficult for you is... Not did you not, Mary?
3: You know, I've heard about other people that have been done for, you know, abusive and everything else, but I just... Last night was horrific for me. It was horrific.
1: And you're not going to get a court date. You're not going to find out if there are others, because, you know, there won't be the awareness of him in a courtroom situation. You know, in a way, Mary, you know, you've an awful lot, you've a lot to work through, because, you know, you don't have answers either. And you also don't know who else this person abused. So that's a lot for you to, you know, it's a lot for you to do, and I think you're doing fantastic, to be honest with you. I think the fact that you're chatting to people and stuff.
3: School years and my secondary school years, you know, I would always walk home with the senior girls, you know.
1: Yeah.
3: If I was in third year, I would walk home with the senior girls and everything. And they would say to me, oh, I don't know how you live beside him. He's a sex maniac. And it just hurts so much. Like, you know, now when I look back on this, I think there's where the blame comes in. You know, I feel that, you know, I should have listened. You know,
1: No, Mary, you're really going to have to stop. You're really going to have to stop. This sounds like a terrible thing to say. No, you were an innocent child.
3: I respect you.
1: An innocent child, okay? You couldn't process that information. When you were being abused, and I guarantee you this is the case, Mary, when you were being abused, I'd say your mum and dad didn't even know what the word paedophile meant. I bet there was not even a name on it. We were living in different times. The word paedophile, I remember my dad asking Mom when it was mentioned on the news what this word was. He didn't know. So you were a tiny little child. You couldn't have known. So please don't blame yourself, Mary. You're doing really, really well.
3: Yeah.
1: Have you someone with you, Mary, today that you can just have a chat with, or you're not on your own there, or any friends?
3: No, I'm not on my own. No,
1: okay,
3: no.
1: That's all right.
3: I have my brother and my husband here, okay. And they are supportive, you know. But they couldn't when I did open up and say, you know that I was abused. Like, you know, I don't think that they understood because I don't think they believed that anything like that could happen.
1: Yeah. I understand that.
3: I really don't believe that they could. Three beautiful children that have done very well for themselves and everything. Yeah. And I don't believe that they believed that anything like this could happen.
1: But do you know why that is, though, Mary? It's because you've been so strong.
3: Mm-hmm.
1: It's because you've been so strong and people are looking at you and going, how could this person achieve all she's achieved, raising three beautiful children, being a brilliant wife? You know, it's because you're so amazing that it's hard to believe. But now people know, and I hope you know, like, it's so important that we don't allow borders to be a protection for these evil bees. Yeah. I can't use the words that I would like to use if I wasn't talking to in a different situation, that you should be able to look at that man in a court and say, you did this to me, you haven't beaten me, you've did this to me, and you're going away for a long time. And hopefully that day comes for you, Mary.
3: I think last night, you know, my brother wanted to see the news and it came up for the news. And I think, you know, I could feel the anger coming up in myself. Mm. And, like, I have, you know, I have done all the homework that I have to do, like, and but at this unfortunate situation I'm in, he's in another country, so. But at the same time, I'm still going to counselling, and I have to say, they're brilliant.
1: Okay.
3: Absolutely brilliant. And I just want to get the message out there. Anybody that's suffering, just reach out.
1: Hmm.
3: Reach out.
1: Okay. You're asking people to do that.
3: It might take them.
1: And I'm asking you to do one thing for me, Mary. As hard as it is, please give young Mary a break. And don't be blaming her. She was a completely innocent victim. You did nothing wrong. There was no warnings you could have heeded. You were exploited and you did nothing wrong except go on in your strength to do amazing things and give life to three girls. So you should be so proud of yourself. Don't blame yourself and continue to speak out, because you're obviously way, way, way, way, way stronger than I could ever be. And it's amazing. But just give your younger self a bit of a break, will you?
3: Thank you.
1: All right, look after yourself, Mary.
3: Thank you very much.
1: If you need to speak to someone, the Rape Crisis Centre is there. They're very, very good. It can just be a conversation, by the way. It doesn't mean you have to do anything. You can just ring them and say, this happened to me, and this happened to me when. And as I say, it doesn't mean you're starting a process where you're going to end up in court or anything like that there. That would always be completely up to you. But it could be the start of maybe relieving some of what you've been through. 1-800-77-8888 at any time, day or night. That's the Rape Crisis Centre. It's free. confidential listening and support service for anyone who's been raped, sexually assaulted, sexually harassed or sexually abused at any time in their lives. Greg, it's piercing through my heart listening to Mary. I can so identify with her. I was raped by a guard the day after my 17th birthday. Long story. I wish I could come forward. I wish I could comfort Mary. And Mary's got, we're going to check in on Mary, obviously, right? And she has people around her as well. Morning, Greg. I heard the message earlier about a person that reported being sexually abused to the Gardaí and nothing has been done. There's a podcast at the moment from RTE called Pirate Predator, and there was a pirate radio producer, Eamon Cook. They got away with child abuse for decades because... you checked that? You did? Yep. They got away with child abuse for decades because the Gardaí protected him. Disgraceful, disgraceful stuff. I've thought so many times about naming my abuser and going to the Gardaí, but he moved to America and never comes home. I've always thought deep down it's because he knows the minute he does, I'll go to the Gardaí. Many like me are stuck in this place of knowing they're out of reach of the authorities. But, you know, like, you know, let's get together and talk to each other because... And I suspect with Mary, you know, people try and carry that themselves for years, and it's an incredible burden, and it's so tough. And there are people out there that will help and understand and know exactly what you're going through. That's where we leave it on the programme today. We'll be back with you tomorrow morning at 9 a.m.
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An empty shell, a lonely cell in which an empty heart.

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1: Red eye, last minute flight. I get in early, I was roused by the

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1: It's 6 o'clock. Good morning. I'm Tara Duggan. Women's Aid says it received a record number of disclosures of domestic abuse last year, with reports increasing by 33%. The organisation says its frontline services recorded more than 62,000 separate disclosures of abuse against women and children, including hundreds of reports of rape, stalking and non-fatal strangulation. Women's Aid says the figures reflect both the scale of domestic abuse in Ireland and greater awareness among victims of the supports that are available. CEO Sarah Benson says the numbers are simply staggering.
2: We know that 35% of women in this country will be subjected to physical, psychological or sexual abuse by a partner, but also hopefully the fact that with more discussion of this issue and a greater invitation for victim survivors to come forward, that there are increasing numbers reaching out for specialist help.
1: There's major disruption for rail commuters in North Dublin this morning. Éirinn Ruthéireann says there'll be no DART services between Malahide, Howth and Clontarf. The Northern commuter services are also cancelled until further notice because of damage to overhead lines in Raheny. Bus transfers will operate between Connolly Station and Drogheda for enterprise customers. Ishka Aaron says that despite the warm spell, it doesn't foresee a hose pipe ban just now. However, it is appealing to the public to make more of an effort to conserve water in the days ahead. It's advising people to check for leaks and dripping taps, avoid running the tap and choose showers over baths. Margaret Ashridge, operations manager at Ishka Aaron, says treatment plants come under more pressure during spells of warm weather.
3: During more warm weather, we do see a significant spike in water usage, and that puts our treatment plants under pressure. We have had a lot of rain over the winter months, so our borehole sources and lake sources are really quite good across the country, but it's our treatment plants come under pressure when there is a big jump in usage on warm weather, with people out watering their gardens, you know, cleaning their driveways.
1: The government is being urged to do more to help older people remain in their own homes for longer. The charity Alone is launching its pre-budget submission today, warning that older people risk being left behind unless extra supports are provided in Budget 2027. CEO Sean Moynihan says investment is needed to meet growing demand and ensure older people can age at home with dignity.
4: What we're trying to do is encourage the government to fix the foundations around the pension and the living alone allowance. Or people may not know is that those living on their own, around 30% of them live below the poverty line. And even when people have the full pension and the household package, you still have an awful lot of people that are on or below that poverty line.
1: Russia says it's ready to resume peace talks with Ukraine more than 4 years after the war began. President Vladimir Putin says Moscow is prepared to return to negotiations despite continued attacks by both sides. However, major differences remain unresolved with no sign of a breakthrough. The latest comments come as Ukraine continues its campaign against Russian energy infrastructure with repeated strikes on oil refineries and fuel facilities. Nearly half a million euro in government funding is being announced for a smartphone app to help people cut down on their drinking. The drive for new digital support comes as demand for alcohol treatment services continues to rise. Tina Gates reports.
5: The new digital app designed to help people reduce their alcohol consumption is to receive €426,000 in government funding. The technology is aimed at providing evidence-based support for people who want to cut back or better understand their drinking habits. The investment comes as demand for alcohol treatment services continues to grow, with a greater focus on prevention and early intervention. The app's expected to offer personalised tools, information and support to help users make informed decisions about their alcohol use.
1: Finally, Olivia Cooke says her audition for Star Wars The Force Awakens was really bad. The actress revealed everyone and their dog auditioned for the role of Rey, which eventually went to Daisy Ridley. Cooke admits she simply wasn't right for the part and now accepts the Force was clearly with someone else. That's your news update at 4 minutes past six.

Good morning, welcome along to Wednesday, 24th of June it is. Alright, it's going to be cloudy and misty and foggy to start off with, but sunny spells will develop. You can tell that yourself. Many areas will remain dry and a few spots of light rain and drizzle. Imagine. What's going to be warm, very warm and humid with highest temperatures? It's going to be from 22 to 26 degrees and a light variable breeze, though a little cooler in the west and the northwest of Ulster. There you have it. Cracker day. Good morning.

Mama Lad. 23 minutes away from 7. I'll have some Mama Lad with my toast this morning. Oh. When's the last time you had some marmalade? It's always jam in our house, strawberry jam. And when we were growing up, it was blackcurrant jam. I don't know why we had blackcurrant jam, but blackcurrant jam was grand. Strawberry's nicer. Teresa Harkin's up and about this morning. Thanks, Teresa, for checking in on Highland Radio socials. Kevin Bradley's up and about. Doreen Sheridan Kennedy. Lovely, beautiful morning, isn't it? Enjoy your day, Doreen. Rose Sweeney, good morning to you. Have a lovely morning. Caroline Lyons, Maggie McDade Piper. Happy Wednesday to you all, she says. Sooty Amory's coffee time. It is. Castle and Cab, sunglasses on, please. Derek McConnell, good morning to you. Hurry up and get out of the... Get the shower on the road. Get the shower on the road. The last hour and a half has dragged on. Right. You up and about then. Derek, good morning. We cup of tea there now. Just take it easy. Audrey Nealis, good morning to you. Bernie Cunahan, Anne O'Donnell Breen. Gregory Dipper, good morning. Happy Wednesday back to you. Eileen Gallagher, good morning, Eileen. Bernie Hughes, and says hi to everybody at Highland Radio. Danny McLaughlin's on board. Anne Malloy, Mary McGrenner, have a lovely morning. Glenn DeRooney, Drew Campbell, Grania McDevitt, Eddie Doherty, top of the morning. Teresa Duffy, Sarah Kelly's on there. Happy Wednesday back to you. Margaret McHugh, Sandra McCree. Sandra, good morning. Thanks for checking in. It's been a while, Sandra. Michael Sullivan, Mary Gamble, good on you. On the water this morning. Three big pints of water, is he? Belinda Haney, not a leaf rustling, air beautiful, great morning. Anybody out for their walks? Well, you would want to be doing your walks this time in the morning rather than later, but too warm. My GY to Noreen, Mary T. O'Kane, my GY back to you. Margaret, Martin Rush, yous are all up this morning. Can't sleep, can you? Christina Stapleton-Haw, Kathleen McCarron, good morning to you. We'll have a look at the papers very soon.

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Eddie Dalton, Another Day Old, 24 minutes. It's not 24 minutes, it's 14 minutes away from 7 o'clock. Now, don't shoot me for playing that one. It's AI, right? But that's so good. I still like it. It's a good song. All right, then. Let's have a look at the newspapers this Wednesday morning. We'll start off with the Irish Daily Mail, and we've got all the local news with Ryan Bolley at 7. Cash for rural roads runs dry. Fuel inflation causes havoc with budgets for local authorities amid concerns that potholes could lead to serious accidents or fatalities. Rural road maintenance is in crisis after fuel inflation caused many local councils to blow through their budgets, the Irish Daily Mail has learned. And local roads have been left damaged, potholes or even shut in some regions since the start of the year amid growing fears that their deterioration could lead to serious accidents or fatalities. Minister for Transport Dara O'Brien has acknowledged that several local authorities are under pressure financially and has directed them to prioritise road maintenance projects. That's on the Irish Daily Mail. Irish Times this Wednesday morning. Public warned to stay safe in the heatwave. Temperatures of more than 40 degrees recorded in parts of Western Europe. UN chief says climate crisis pushes world towards a catastrophic tipping point. A heatwave that has pushed temperatures above 40 degrees in parts of Western Europe continues to prompt authorities to warn people to take precautions to stay safe during the soaring heat. 40 people have drowned in France since the middle of last week in rivers, seas and lakes as they tried to cool down and escape the spiking temperatures, which hit highs of 44 degrees yesterday. Irish Independent this Wednesday, we have a picture of Dathi O'Shea. Well, Dathi's up for the match after Cahill exit. He's pictured there. He looks pretty smug with himself. Dathi O'Shea and Jackie Hurley and Louise Cantillon, is that how you pronounce his surname? And will confront the 2026 version of RTE's Up for the Match with Des Cahill stepping back. After nearly two decades, Cahill has wished them well, saying it's a great lineup and Dathi will be in his element. All right, there's more on page five of that. And also on the page, front page of the Irish Independent, we have funding threat to ministers over state's vacant properties. State agencies has been warned to take urgent action to bring derelict properties into use or sell them if they want to avoid tax bills that could impact their delivery of services. In a letter to ministers, Tánaiste Simon Harris and the Housing Minister James Brown said that they will not tolerate large amounts of derelict state-owned property and instructed them to put a plan in place for every derelict property you are responsible for. That's some of the headlines that we have this Wednesday morning. Hope you're well. Take me through the water. Let's enjoy the morning. Oh my.

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2: Jim Ratashev, Colin Perretter and Shaw, Biggie Lynn, Lahai, Rulia Bulia, Sharko Gia, Huck the Clog, Iha Kedinia, Bay Owen, Tom of Uncle Lum, Miguel of Regia, Lum, Egg Torch, Queen Scannon Ur, Trad, August Bay, Brian, Danny, Minnie, it was Joe Armstrong, Lum, Fosta, Zid, Egg Olvu Lahai, Fela, Neely, Faddy, Boyle, Rulia Bulia, Iha Kedinia, Bio, Sharko Gia, Huck, Biggie Lynn.

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1: Good morning with the Highland Radio News at 7 o'clock. I'm Ryan Brawley. During a meeting of the Dáil last evening, Donegal Deputy Piers Doherty spoke on a Sinn Féin motion advocating for major reform of dental care. Sinn Féin says its bill aims to put a clear focus on cutting years-long waiting lists for children, developing public dental services and reducing health costs for households. Deputy Doherty claimed that in the Northwest, 420 people were on the HSE waiting list for dental care, with nearly a quarter waiting over a year. Deputy Doherty added that people in Donegal are having to travel long distance for care.
2: Over recent weeks, I've been contacted by dentists and the Irish Dental Association who've outlined the growing crisis that's facing patients in Donegal. They've told me that there's a significant and ongoing withdrawal of dentists from the medical card scheme. Everybody living in the county can tell you that. Long-established clinics are no longer accepting new medical card patients. Others are withdrawn from the scheme altogether or have to reduce the services that they provide. And nothing from government, no response. In rural counties like Donegal, this means that people are travelling significant distances simply to access basic dental care, and some can't get an appointment at all.
1: The Aractus Fisheries and Marine Committee has been told there are over 560 outstanding aquaculture licensing applications, but none have been processed this year, and only a handful have been processed since 2022. IFA Aquaculture Executive Member Theresa Morrissey told the committee that members whose licences need to be renewed can continue to operate, but cannot draw down grants. She urged the committee to question Minister Timmy Dooley and his officials about the delay, while Donegal Deputy Patrick O'Gallagher said the delays are unacceptable. He agrees the minister should come before the committee to address the issue.
3: The length of time it takes to process applications and to add insult to injury, even though you're acting legally after the period has exhausted, you're still acting, but you can't throw down grants. Sure, that's ludicrous. So I feel that we will, sooner rather than later, whenever we have an opportunity with the minister, that we will try and ensure that those applications could be processed more quickly. I just wonder at times, the length of time it takes to do this is just extraordinary.
1: A €40 million cut to the National Treatment Purchase Fund is raising concerns about the impact on hospital waiting lists and patient access to treatment. The NTPF has extended the minimum waiting time for eligibility for outsourced procedures from 3 months to 9 months. The change means fewer patients may qualify for outsourced treatment at an earlier stage, raising questions about the knock-on impact on service delivery for those already on waiting lists. The NTPF says its focus is now on prioritising the longest waiting patients, with the aim of achieving the greatest possible reduction in delays under the Waiting Time Action Plan 2026. Councillor Jerry McMonagall says it remains unclear if the deduction in the NTPF budget will remain in place indefinitely.
4: No, unfortunately, there was nobody there from the National Office of the National Treatment Purchase Fund. And it's something that I will maybe write to them and ask them and see if we can get some clarity on that. Is this just a 1 year off reduction, or will this reduction continue in the years ahead?
1: Nearly €500,000 in government funding has been announced for a smartphone app to help people cut down on their drinking. The drive for new digital supports comes as demand for alcohol treatment services continues to rise. Tina Gates has this report.
5: The new digital app designed to help people reduce their alcohol consumption is to receive €426,000 in government funding. The technology is aimed at providing evidence-based support for people who want to cut back or better understand their drinking habits. The investment comes as demand for alcohol treatment services continues to grow, with a greater focus on prevention and early intervention. The app's expected to offer personalised tools, information and support to help users make informed decisions about their alcohol use.
1: Uisce Éireann doesn't foresee a hosepipe ban as it stands. However, it's appealing to the public to make more of an effort to conserve water in the coming days. It's advising people to check for leaks and dripping taps, avoid running the tap and choose showering over a bath. Margaret Attridge, operations manager at Uisce Éireann, says treatment plants come under more pressure during warmer weather.
6: During warm weather, we do see a significant spike in water usage, and that puts our treatment plants under pressure. We have had a lot of rain over the winter months. So our borehole sources and lake sources are really quite good across the country, but it's our treatment plants come under pressure when there is a big jump in usage on warm weather, with people out watering their gardens, cleaning their driveways.
1: And the weather mostly cloudy with mist and fog patches to start, but sunny spells will develop through the day. While many areas will start dry, a few spots of light rain or drizzle are possible at times. Warm or very warm and humid with highest temperatures generally of 22 to 26 degrees in light variable breezes, though a little cooler near the coast. And that's all for the newsroom for 9. 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
9: Long.

For sure, Shakira and Burna Boy. 9 minutes after seven, Wednesday morning. Another cracker day. Some heat this weather, I'll tell you that. That's for sure. Hope you had a good night's sleep. I'm talking about sleep in the news today. I started to find that we typically go to bed at 6 minutes before 10. What time were you in bed last night? Ooh, you were late last night. What were you watching? However, despite this, 4 in 10 of us described ourselves as bad sleepers. All right, in other news, for anyone who has a bit of an old sweet tooth, this is good news. Listen to this. Eating sweets might actually stop children from getting fat, a study has found. And children who eat chocolate are less likely to be overweight or fat than those who don't eat sweets. Not mad, isn't it? Other children or kids who ate junk food were even more likely to be thinner. There's one for you. I love my sweets. What about this one? I seen this morning. Came in here and it says 60% of children say they want to be influencers when they grow up. Researchers in the US and Norway found that 6 in 10 children aspire to be social media content creators or have ambitions linked to what they see online. See, we're bombarded with everything online these days, aren't we? The study by the University of Wisconsin involving children aged 7 to 11 found some of them drew YouTube logos and TikTok logos when asked what they wanted to work as when they get older.

0: 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Lee Gooch.
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0: Sure had to play it. Don Henley, The Boys of Summer, 21 minutes after 7. Come here. Paul's good with you. If you're in touch with the programme, it's always good to hear from you. You might hear from me from the Secret Sound 2070. You're off that Secret Sound. Anything happening over the weekend or the next few days you need a plug for, let us know. WhatsApp us a wee picture or get us in touch via socials. And WhatsApp number 086 60 25,000. We like our big cars, don't we? Everything's getting bigger. Do you know what it's like? Phones got bigger. We used to be a small tutti phone. The phones went bigger, then they went back to small. But we like things. We just like things big, don't we? Our love for larger cars is putting lives at risk and increasing pressure on parking facilities. You ever try to open your car door? Sometimes if you go shopping, I can't get in, and you have to suck it in and try to squeeze in without damaging another person's car. Analysts by the Transport of Environment think tank is estimating that 14% of all parking spots, 14% of all parking spots will be eradicated because vehicles are becoming too large to fit in between the lines of standard spaces. And the cars are that big. Well, you know when you're reversing, so you'll not see the lines. Some of these cars will take nearly two bays. They're that big. Then if you have shopping to go in or the boot, you can't even open the boot. All right, Lee, move on from that one. What about this? They're talking about robots today. Robots could be soon tidying up our bedrooms. Is that
1: tidy your room there now?
0: If there's somebody idle in your house there and they're causing a bit of a mess, right? Is your room tidy? Yeah. Go on, tidy it again then. I just did. Go on. Up you go. Experts have taught these robots how to do household chores, showing them videos of humans doing the same. So if you're going to show a robot how to tidy a room, you better get somebody good to show you how to tidy the room rather than shoving things in here and hiding stuff under the bed and all of that. Two machines successfully learned 12 jobs, including opening a drawer. Oh, that's great, isn't it? An oven door. Open the oven door for me. I sure would open it myself. And a lid. And they also took a pot off the stove, picked up vegetables and a can of soup, and answered the phone as well. Who's this? Well, you sound a bit strange early in the morning. I'm a robot. If you had to get a job to do, if you had a robot to do a job in the house, what would it be? Who said clean the toilet?

0: Zara Larsson, Lush Life, 24 minutes away from 8 o'clock. Wednesday it is, midweek. Beautiful morning. I need your ears. I need your ears.
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0: So what do you want me ears for? I want to bend your ear. Have a listen to this. It's nearly 2,100. That's 20, well, we're 30 euros off it. 2,070 euro. Can be yours if you tell us what that is. What do you think it is? What is that? It's worth a guess, isn't it? You probably have something going on thinking, you know, could be. I wonder, is that it? Yeah, go on, phone in. I will. 074-9125,000. It's over 2 grand. Go on. Quick phone call. What's that?
3: My heart, it has been broken by who I cannot tell.

0: Taylor Swift, I knew it. I knew the answer to that. So I should have picked up the phone.
1: I knew it, I knew you.
0: Toy Story 5. Anybody see it yet? Can't wait to take the boys to see that. I'm going to graze away in popcorn and chocolates and slurping it up there, enjoying a bit of the movie. We've got Margaret McGee for The Secret Surname. Gorda Harkin, Line to Margaret. I'll be with you now in a second. We're going to Claire Crawford in Castle Finn. There's a lot of C's in that. CCC. Good morning. I see you, Claire. Good morning.
2: Morning, mate.
0: Did you ever pick up on the C's in that? You're from Castle Finn. CCC.
2: CCC, of course, yes.
0: Is there any? Is there
2: all the time?
0: Yeah, do you right? And tell us this: do you have any other C's in your name or anything like that? Any other connection C's?
2: No,
0: not that you can.
2: No.
0: What about CC? CCC. This is Claire Crawford, Castlefin, Cash. There's a fourth one for you.
2: Cash.
0: Yeah, well, give us a
2: fifth. Give us cash.
0: What would you spend it on? I'm thinking something C.
2: Sitting in my daughter's car here and she needs a bit of work done, so I'll give it to her.
0: When you say a bit of work now, people can thinking you're getting a bit of work done to your face or a bit of work done to the car or a bit of work done to the house.
2: No, definitely the car. Do you not hear the rattles of it?
0: All right. What type of car is it? What make of the car? What year is it?
2: It's a wee Corsa.
0: Oh, I love a wee Corsa. God, them wee Corsas are going to be collector's items. So it's a wee Corsa. Let me see, what colour? Is it red?
2: No, black.
0: Black, right, nice. What year is it?
2: 18.
0: What year?
2: 18, Lee.
0: 18?
2: 18. Yeah.
0: 2018?
2: Yeah.
0: Right,
2: yeah.
0: Sure, she's fresh enough then. What's that, 6, 7, 8 years? 8 years old, right? So what's wonky?
2: 8 years old, then.
0: What's wonky in the Corsa at the minute?
2: Oh, everything. Absolutely everything. What's the rattles of it? We just put the radio up.
0: The radio's working, that's the main thing. So what has to be done? What's the big things that has to be done? Tell me a couple of the wonky things in the Corsa.
2: I don't know. I'm just hearing noises. That's not my department, the Sally's.
0: Well, she's moving. I know all about things are moving. My old van's still moving. As long as it keeps going. How long have you had it? How long you had it?
2: As long as it takes you from A to B. Sure, that's what
0: it is. Ah, so there you're like myself, A to B. I'm kind of A to Z at this stage. So how long have you had this car? How long?
2: I've had her since 5 years.
3: Your first car?
2: Leave her to pay her best.
0: Don't
2: leave her till she lays down.
0: See that? You're as tight as me. Good on you. What's your first name? What's your daughter's name there, Claire?
2: That's Aoife. You're talking to Aoife.
0: Aoife, there you go. So you're as tight as chips like myself there. 5 years, you're going to drive it on until the exhaust falls off. All right, then.
2: Yeah.
0: Come here. I'm only playing with you. You know that. I want to give you some money. So is this Claire? So who owns this answer? Is it Mum or Aoife or who is it?
2: Yeah, it's Mum. Mum's answer.
0: All right, then. Here, have a listen. Let me play it for you.
2: Okay.
0: I'll play it again. Now, Claire and Aoife and the wonky Corsa.
2: Right. Well, we think it's putting the hose back on the petrol pump.
0: Nah. I wish it was right. I wish it was right for you. Well, come here.
2: Sure.
0: Keep driving that Corsa. Send us a picture. Good on you. Sure, if it's costing you nothing at this stage, I bet you. Like, you have no big weekly payments paying in for this big. Do you know? And it's probably like a 1200 engine petrol or something, is it?
2: God knows what it is.
0: Oh, God. Well, she's easy run anyway, I'm assuming. Hopefully so.
2: Easy run.
0: All right, take your mum out for a nice day now. Take her out for a run. Take your mum for a run. Come here. All right, enjoyed the crack with you. Take care. Bye bye. We'll head over to a lady now. I'm just looking at your street outside. You have a fancy car, Margaret McGee. Oof, I'll tell you.
4: Oh, God, you have great eyesight.
0: Oh, I can see. I'm down the lens. God, you have it polished and everything. God is ready.
4: Right enough.
0: You do. How are you?
4: You know me too well, I think.
0: No, I don't know you too well. How are you, Margaret? It's been a while,
4: no,
0: has
4: not
0: it?
4: At all.
0: I was wondering, says, what's keeping you from phoning in here?
4: I've been trying for ages. So hard to get through. This is my lucky day.
0: Oh, well, let's hope so. Did we talk before? Is this your first time, is it?
4: That's my first time for this one. I was on was on before, but it's a good while ago.
0: Right.
4: It's my first time for this, for the secret sound, yeah.
0: Mm-hmm. Right. How's life with you?
4: Oh, good, yes. Enjoying life. Yes, just retired about 2 months ago and loving
0: it.
4: Yeah,
0: mm-hmm. Very good. Retired. Can we ask you what you retired from?
4: It was a civil servant.
0: Good.
4: I worked in a government job, yeah. Mm-hmm.
0: Lovely. When you retire, is it a bit, does it take you a little while to adjust, or is it like being a long holiday?
4: Yeah, I still think I'm on leave. It's very surreal. I just think I'm on leave and someday I'm going to wake up and say, when am I going back to work? How about never? Like,
0: yeah. And do you lose total contact with, you know, your work colleagues and that? Because over the years, you've
4: not at all. No. I still visit them and I go for a coffee with the odd, my colleagues that work with me.
0: Lovely.
4: Every day, kind of thing, you know.
0: Yeah.
4: And we do still meet up, yeah. Keep in contact, surely, yeah.
0: So besides ringing in for the naughty alarm clock, how do you fill the rest of your days? I know there's always plenty to be doing, but did you take anything, hobbies up, or there's always something you wanted to do, now's the chance to do it?
4: Yes. Doing a wee bit of gardening. I'm not good at it, but I'm just learning as I go along.
0: That's lovely.
4: Gardening and walking on the beach. It's beautiful.
0: Oh, I would say you're not
4: especially
0: too
4: far. Especially this weather, yeah.
0: Down in Garlahawk, so many great beaches. I bet you're not too far away from the beach, right?
4: Yeah, absolutely lovely, yeah. Mm-hmm.
0: What beach is the closest
4: this
0: to you?
4: This is the life.
0: What's the closest beach to you?
4: Maharoti.
0: Yeah, I know Maharoti it.
4: Beach,
0: I know it, yeah.
4: Fulcara Beach as well.
0: I used to play Calls and Dixon's and Bloody Foreland all them years ago. Do you remember them?
4: Yeah.
0: I know Calls.
4: I do remember that, yeah.
0: Uh-huh. Yeah, I used to play there. Yeah, I remember
4: Fulcara,
0: you.
4: Yeah,
0: Fulcara. Mm-hmm. I remember you were a great dancer back in the day, you know.
4: Wasn't that right enough? Uh-huh.
0: You were good.
4: I have lost it now. The hips aren't as good anymore.
0: Get the hips greased up, you'd be grand. Come on, Margaret, let's get you some money now in retirement. Here we go. Now, what do you think that is?
4: It does sound different. I think it's the putting the cap on the gas bottle, the regulator cap on the gas bottle.
0: Ooh, that's a good one. Taking the gas out of that one. We were getting on so good too. Well, come here.
4: That was lovely. Nice chatting to you anyway.
0: You too. You can check in any time at all. All right. Good luck with the gardening.
4: Lovely. Thank you.
0: I'm assuming it's vegetables, is it? Or is it flowers? You're doing a bit of gardening. A bit of both.
4: No, gardening, flowers and that.
0: Nice.
4: Bit of weeding, getting rid of all the weeds.
0: That's good for the hips, the weeding.
4: Oh, yeah.
0: All right, Margaret, enjoy it all. All right, take care. Bye-bye. Thanks, Margaret McGee there and Gorda Horry. Sure, we had mum and daughter, we had Aoife and Claire in the Corsa. Keep driving that Corsa.
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0: Stephen Sanchez, Sweet Love. 8 minutes, 8 minutes, 8 minutes away from me. It's spaghetti bolognese. All right, if you're looking for a job, here's Highland Radio's job.
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0: 4 minutes away from 8 o'clock. Let's have a quick peek at showbiz this morning. Well, starting off with this, actress Sally Lindsay's picking up an MBE at the Windsor Castle. Later, she was named in King Charles New Year honours for her service to drama and is one of 67 people receiving an award today. She played Rover's Return landlady, Shelley Ewan. And I had to Google her just to see. I says, I should know her. Yeah, and you would know her if you ever watched Coronation Street. So she played the landlady in the early noughties and also co-created detective drama Scott and Bailey. In other news, Lando Norris says it's so surreal to meet his waxwork in Madame Tussauds. If you're planning a trip to London, you might pop over and see it. The reigning Formula One world champion lookalikes as wearing one of the authentic race suits and has been unveiled in London's Museum's Culture Capital Zone and will be on public display from next Tuesday. So if you're interested in that, the Celebrity Traitors have topped the list of popular game shows at this year's Trick Awards in London. The ceremony also saw adolescents named Best Drama, and Clarkson's Farm scooped the Entertainment Prize days after Jeremy Clarkson revealed he was in remission for prostate cancer. That's your show. Is.
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17: Good morning with the Highland Radio News at 8 o'clock. I'm Ryan Brawley. A Sinn Féin motion calling for significant reform of dental services was debated in the Dáil last evening. The party says its proposals are aimed at reducing lengthy waiting lists for children, expanding public dental care services and lowering healthcare costs for families. Speaking during the debate, Donegal Deputy Piers Doherty said 420 people in the Northwest are currently on HSE dental waiting lists, with almost one in four waiting more than a year for treatment. He also claimed that many people in Donegal are being forced to travel long distances to access dental care.
18: Over recent weeks, I've been contacted by dentists and the Irish Dental Association who've outlined the growing crisis that's facing patients in Donegal. They've told me that there's a significant and ongoing withdrawal of dentists from the medical card scheme. Everybody living in the county can tell you that. Long-established clinics are no longer accepting new medical card patients. Others are withdrawn from the scheme altogether or have to reduce the services that they provide. And nothing from government, no response. In rural counties like Donegal, this means that people are travelling significant distances simply to access basic dental care, and some can't get an appointment at all.
17: The Aractus Fisheries and Marine Committee has heard there are more than 560 outstanding aquaculture licence applications, with none processed so far this year and only a small number approved since 2022. IFA Aquaculture Executive Member Theresa Morrissey told the committee that while operators awaiting licence renewals can continue operating, they are unable to access grant funding. She called on committee members to seek answer from Minister Timmy Dooley and departmental officials over the ongoing delays. Donegal Deputy Patrick O'Gallagher described the situation as unacceptable. He says the minister should appear before the committee.
19: The length of time it takes to process applications and to add insult to injury, even though you're acting legally after the period has exhausted, you're still acting, but you can't throw down grants. Sure, that's ludicrous. So I feel that we will, sooner rather than later, whenever we have an opportunity with the minister, that we will try and ensure that those applications could be processed more quickly. I just wonder at times, the length of time it takes to do this is just extraordinary.
17: A €40 million reduction in funding for the National Treatment Purchase Fund is raising concerns about the potential impact on hospital waiting lists and access to treatment. The NTPF has increased the minimum waiting period for eligibility for outsourced procedures from 3 months to 9 months. The move means fewer patients will qualify for treatment through the scheme at an earlier stage, prompting questions about the effect on those already waiting for care. The NTPF says it is now focusing its resources on patients facing the longest delays, with the aim of delivering the greatest possible reduction in waiting times under the Waiting Time Action Plan for 2026. Councillor Jerry McMonagall says it is unclear whether the reduction in the NTPF budget is a temporary measure or a permanent change.
20: No, unfortunately, there was nobody there from the National Office of the National Treatment Purchase Fund. And I mean, it's something that I will maybe write to them and ask them and see if we can get some clarity on that. Is this just a 1 year off reduction, or will this reduction continue in the years ahead?
17: Two women from Donegal have received the prestigious Fulbright Award. The award provides grants to recipients to research or lecture in the United States. Dr. Suzanne Kelly will undertake a research and teaching residency at Purdue University in Indiana, working with the Purdue University Center for Food and Agricultural Business, while Mary Claire O'Donnell will work with a research group based at Worcester Polytechnic Institute in Massachusetts, looking into battery technologies. The possession of drugs for personal use should be decriminalised. That's according to the Oireachtas Committee on Drug Use, which is launching its final report this morning. Ellen Butler has more.
21: This cross-party group of TDs and senators have spent the last year examining drug use in Ireland, speaking to experts and looking at systems in place elsewhere. It followed a Citizens' Assembly in 2023, which recommended taking a more health-led approach to the issue. A detailed final report is expected to include over 160 recommendations, including decriminalising the possession of all drugs for personal use, setting up mobile drug injection facilities, making the antidote naloxone available over the counter, and also enforcing local authority bylaws similar to those controlling the consumption of alcohol in public spaces. The committee, chaired by Social Democrats TD Gary Gannon, says it's a recognition that criminalising people for their own drug use has not reduced harm.
17: And the weather, mostly cloudy with mist and fog patches to start, but sunny spells will develop through the day, while many areas will stay dry. A few spots of light rain and drizzle are possible at times. Warm or very warm and humid, with highest temperatures of 26 degrees and light variable breezes, though a little cooler near the coast. And that's all for the newsroom for now. 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
0: Time for sport is over to Mark Gallagher. Good morning, Mark.
23: Thanks, Lee. Good morning. We'll start with soccer. England were held to a goalless draw by Ghana in their FIFA World Cup Group L game last night. Thomas Tuchel's side dominated proceedings but struggled to break down the Ghana defence. Tuchel admits it was a frustrating night for him and his team.
24: It's not the first football match where you maybe need a deflected shot or mistake of the opponent. They just didn't do a mistake. So it was a difficult one, and it took a lot of patience and repetitive attacks with patience to break it down.
23: That nil-all draw leaves Ghana and England at the top of their group on 4 points each, with the Three Lions ahead on goal difference. Croatia are hot on their heels after their win against Panama. Substitute Ante Budimir's finish in the second half saw them take a 1-0 victory. While in Group K, a Daniel Munoz goal was all that could separate Colombia and DR Congo. The Crystal Palace fullback struck midway through the second half to see the South American side leapfrog Portugal in their group. Earlier in the evening, Cristiano Ronaldo became the first player to score in 6 World Cups. He found the net twice for Portugal as they beat Uzbekistan 5-0. Manager Roberto Martinez praised the way his side bounced back from the draw against DR Congo in their group opener.
1: all that noise, I think it would have been a tough moment in a dressing room that he's got no experience. I can tell you, it could break a team. What I saw is the opposite. I saw a group with incredible responsibility, very experienced, and they took control of it. And the only focus on is what we can control.
23: Well, the final round of group stage fixtures gets underway today. First up is Group B. Switzerland face Canada at 8 o'clock, who are both on 4 points, while Bosnia and Herzegovina take on Qatar at the same time. They both just have 1 point. Then at 11 o'clock, it is Group C's turn as Morocco face a winless Haiti and Scotland face five-time winners Brazil. The Scots have 3 points from their first two games and are looking for a point to go through. A narrow defeat could also see them through, but captain Andy Robertson isn't bothered about what-ifs.
2: Couldn't care less, to be honest with you. Come tomorrow night after the game, that might change. I won't, you know, deny that. But when it comes to the game, you know, we're in control of our own destiny at the minute. If we get a result tomorrow night, then, you know, we'll be 100% through. So we have to focus on that.
23: Well, Donald Trump will hand over the World Cup trophy to the winners at next month's final. FIFA President Gianni Infantino confirmed the pair would be together for the presentation ceremony in New Jersey. New Ipswich boss Gary O'Neill says the Portman Road job appeals on a number of levels. He's arrived from Strasbourg on a 3-year deal to replace Kieran McKenna, who's on a sabbatical, and has returned to the Premier League after previous spells managing at Bournemouth and Wolves.
4: The playing group fits what I like from watching from the outside. Good culture, hard work, honest, same in the stands. So I feel like I have a real good connection with the club and what it's about to go through this season. So yeah, trying to add to the incredible memories that have already been created here in the last few seasons.
23: In transfer news, Northern Irish international Conor McMenamin has returned to the Irish Premiership, joining Coleraine from St Mirren on a long-term deal. The 30-year-old signed for the Scottish side from Glentoran back in 2023 and started in the League Cup final win over Celtic last season. In horse racing, Oshidor was in the winner's enclosure at Beverley yesterday afternoon. The Donegal jockey rode Tasman to victory in the 3:15 race for trainer Marcus Tregoning. That horse went to post as the 5-2 favourite. And finally, in golf, Tiger Woods says the revamped PGA Tour is about building the strongest possible competition. The tour confirmed a new two-tier system will come into place from 2028, the Championship Series for the elite players and a Challenger Series below that. It's also set to be decided if their alliance with the DP World Tour will continue under these new rules. That's all your sport for this morning, Lee. Back with more during the lunchtime news.
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Clare World, Hold On. 13 minutes after 8, lovely Wednesday morning. Oh, happy 75th birthday. Who's it? Who is celebrating 75th birthday? Well, Anthony. This is from Patricia McLaughlin. Good morning, Patricia. Thanks for your message. Could you wish my husband, Anthony, a very happy 75th birthday today, and also wish Lurkin Kelly a very happy 18th? Yeah. And have a lovely day from myself and Anya, Miranda, Shannon, and all the grandkids and the great-grandson, Caden. And lots of hugs and kisses coming your way. And a special mention to our colleague. This is Anne friend, John Duffy. Sean Duffy. So you know John Duffy. John Duffy is celebrating the 60th birthday today. Happy birthday from John and from all in the Radiology Department, LUH, Lurkin University Hospital. And please can you pass it on to other DJs? I surely will. Thanks, Lee. Not a problem. So John Duffy, celebrating his 60th birthday. Have a great day. You'll be spoiled today. You're celebrating your birthday with Mick Fleetwood. He's 79 today. Songwriter, co-founder with the rock band Fleetwood Mac. Tell me lies, tell me little. Levi Roots, do you remember him on Dragon's Den? He's a celebrity chef and television personality. Reggae sauce. Remember when he pitched that? What dragon was that again? You know the boy that has the straight hair and the sharp suits. He took him on, didn't he? Ian Glenn, 65. He's a Scottish actor, Resident Evil, The Rig. Did you watch The Rig? Is The Rig a good show? Games of Thrones in there. And Lionel Messi's 39. The footballer, of course.

0: Music and fun at breakfast with Lee Gooch. Lee Gooch.
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7: Ladies and gentlemen, this is Mambo number 5.

Lou Bega, Mamba. Mamba. Mambo number 5. Yes. Summer vibe. It. Had to play it. Sure, you'd play it at an early wedding. They'd be boogieing about the place. Greg's going to be boogieing up on the bog today there. And he was saying he's going up there to do a wee bit. A wee bit he will do. We'll mention no more about it. He's going to do a bit of work. He says footing, I would say fitting. What can I say? This is very fitting, because I want to give you a nice round of applause, because, hey, come on. I was so excited to look into 30 Days of Good Deeds this morning to see where we're at. We're over 28,000. So this is a big thanks to your good self for all your donations and your good deeds and for passing it on and encouraging other people to do it. We have 28,605 euro. The 5 makes a big difference. We're talking about if you could make a 5 euro donation over this next couple of days. Maybe it was on your to-do list, was it? I know there's that much on. Pop on over to 30 Days of Good Deeds. It'd be great to get it up to 30 grand. Come on, 30 Days of Good Deeds, 30 grand. We're talking about the Donegal Hospice, the Foyle Hospice, and Period Poverty, and Buncrannish Children's Charity. 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It's up there at the very top.

0: And Snoop Dogg and California Girls at 27 after 8. Oh, good morning to Mary Brick. She's up on the bog this morning. She says, amazing out here this AM. I do hope there's no midges this morning. I would say there's no midges, is there? She's at the Ahi Lassen Bog and Glen Neely. Almighty. We got four rows to do left. Oh, they're long rows. Oh, we have more. I'm looking at the picture now. Oh, we have a right bit to do. There's a few of them needs to stand up a wee bit better than that. You need to bunch them all. But when I used to do the fitting and the pizza, I used to put as many, like 12 or 13. You know how you're supposed to only put maybe 8 around it, you know, to let the air run through it. I'd be building them up to get rid of them. I was lazy. All right. I want to wish the 6th class, the Skolneave, Joseph and the Ellie's Bunkrana all the best today. As they finish primary school, we have Karis, Aoife, Teresa, Sharka, and Sarah, the best 5 girls around. Lots of love from all their mums and all the gang. Hey, best of luck, folks.
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0: Good morning, the time is 8:30. We're going to pass you over to news desk to Ryan Brawley. Good morning, Ryan.
8: Thanks, Lee. Good morning. A Sinn Féin motion calling for significant reform of dental services was debated in the Dáil last night. The party says its proposals are aimed at reducing lengthy waiting lists for children, expanding public dental care services and lowering healthcare costs for families. Speaking during the debate, Donegal Deputy Piers Doherty said 420 people in the North West are currently on HSE dental waiting lists, with almost 1 in 4 waiting more than a year for treatment. He also claimed that many people in Donegal are being forced to travel long distances to access dental care due to the pressures that are being placed on the system. Two women from Donegal have received the prestigious Fulbright Award. The award provides grants to recipients to conduct research or lecture in the United States. Dr. Suzanne Kelly will undertake a research and teaching residency at Purdue University in Indiana, working with their Center for Food and Agricultural Business. Her project will explore how trust-based networks and advisory relationships influence agribusiness innovation and technology adoption across Irish and US agricultural systems, while Mary Claire O'Donnell will collaborate with a research group based at Worcester Polytechnic Institute in Massachusetts to combine their battery recycling processes. They aim to develop resource-efficient and cost-effective battery recycling methods. Households here have wasted more than €645 million worth of food so far this year. That's according to Too Good To Go, which says people are throwing out €3 million worth of food every single day. The company say that the country is on track to waste more than €1.2 billion worth of food by the end of the year. Temperatures will rise to 28 degrees in parts of the country today. The southeast will see the warmest and sunniest conditions, with a status yellow high temperature warning in place for the entire country until Friday morning. In Western Europe, a heatwave has brought highs of 44 degrees for France, with heat warnings also in place for parts of Italy, Spain and the UK. Climatologist and Professor Emeritus of Geography at Maynooth University, John Sweeney, says the hot weather is a direct result of climate change. And the weather today, mostly cloudy with mist and fog patches to start, but sunny spells will develop through the day while many areas will stay dry. A few spots of light rain and drizzle are possible. Warm or very warm and humid, with highest temperatures generally of 22 to 26 degrees and light variable breezes, though a little cooler near the coast. And that's all for the newsroom for now. 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
0: Thanks, Ryan.

0: the right time. You're probably up this last couple of hours, Mary. Fitting away there, because as the day goes on, it'll be too warm, I would say. And no coverage at all, is there? I need a big hat, of course. Right, let's jump into the fact that they've got that secret sound as well to go today. It might go. All right, over the course of 3 to 5 years, lack of sleep can shrink your brain. Never knew that. What about this? China gets a new billionaire, not millionaire, every 5 days. What should they be doing? And mosquitoes are the only creatures responsible for the deaths of more humans than humans themselves. Fact of the day.
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0: Well, it's going to be warmer, very warm and humid with highest temperatures 22 to 26 degrees and a light variable breeze. So do take care today.
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0: We're getting close to 2100 in The Secret Sound. We're 2,070 years with Margaret McGee, Garda Hawks. He says it was putting the cap on the gas bottle. Have a listen to this. Could be that. And then we had Claire Crawford from Castlefin, and I was thinking there's a lot of C's in that. Claire Crawford, and there you go, from Castlefin, CCC. And says any other C's, and then we came up with the secret sound, which is cash. And then we discovered that's her daughter Aoife drives a Corsa. So there you go, C, 5 C's there, we got it. And she says it was putting the hose back, and you know when you're filling up with petrol and stuff, you know how you put it back on the rack. What do you think that is? Come on, it's worth a guess. What are you thinking? Don't be thinking too much. Just pick up the phone, give us a call. 074-912-5000. Hoping you get through. You can text or WhatsApp as well. 086-6025000. 30 short of 2100. What's that?

0: tune on the accordion. A beat's dawn of the day. It's easy, isn't it? Stereo Love, 14 minutes away from now. Well, we've got Tracy Lynch and Bridgend online too. What's here in a moment or two? Pop over to, where are we going? We're going to New Mills. Who's in New Mills? Well, we have Charlotte Murd. Very nice morning to you, Charlotte. Good morning.
1: Good morning.
0: Ah, Charlotte, I've loads of money, €2,060. Have a listen to this. Now, Charlotte Murd in New Mills, what do you think that is?
1: I think it might be putting the ash pan and back in the bottom of the stove.
0: Ooh, I have a wee stove. Wee Stanley Ashen, lovely wee stove. Throws out the heat. You don't need heat that day. Oh, it's not right, Charlotte. Thanks for giving it a go, though. Have a nice morning.
1: Thank you.
0: Bye-bye. Good on you. Glad you got through. Let's pop on over to Bridgend, Tracy Lynch. That was good there now, the putting in the, you know, the pan and the stove. What do you think about that answer? That wasn't bad, was it?
2: Not too badly, no. I hope mine's is better.
0: Oh, do you hear that? It's all about me, Fian. I want the right answer. I want the money. Come here, Tracy. How's the form with you?
2: Absolutely greatly, thank you. And yourself?
0: Are you doing anything different this weather because of the weather? Do you know, are you taking it a wee bit easier? Because there's loads of stuff we could do in the good weather, but are you getting a chance to enjoy it?
2: No, well, I'll tell you, Lee, I'll just take this wee minute of opportunity to thank my brother Martin, my cousin Aidan, and the most amazing family that I have around me. Because
0: right.
2: They have transformed, as voluntarily have transformed our back garden here at home for the summer. And it's fabulous. So we are just going to be at home and just enjoy home.
0: Lovely. Home is where the heart is.
2: Amazingly.
0: So this is Martin.
2: Absolutely.
0: This is Martin and Aidan. And
2: loads of family.
0: Loads of family. This is great now, because we have these lovely gardens and sometimes they can get overgrown and they can get out of hand and there's always jobs to be done. And what kind of stuff did they do for you in the garden?
2: Oh, Lee, I couldn't even begin to express. They just transformed what was a swamp and a dump and just a horrific sight. It's like one of those things you'd see in the television where they take you away for a while and bring you back. And it's just unbelievable. And all the kids in the street were here yesterday because we had a beautiful trampoline and a swimming pool and they just were having a ball.
0: Lovely.
2: So it's just fantastic. We're very blessed and we're very grateful.
0: Oh, that is
2: very
0: so nice. By the sounds of things, it meant a lot to you. Did you shed a tear when you seen the results?
2: Oh, listen, I broke my heart.
0: Ah.
2: I broke my heart. Because you know what? I'm just very blessed, Lee. I'm very blessed. And all of my family and all of my immediate friends, I'm very blessed. And like even yesterday, we had a goodwill gesture text yesterday by a guy who helped my daughter who was broke down in Letterkenny. She blocked the whole town in Letterkenny.
0: Oh, this
2: and
0: is
2: randomly
0: Keith,
2: this
0: is
2: guy,
0: it? The drive. Keith, did you send that WhatsApp as well? This is, I'll just read it out. Could you give a big shout out to the guy called Keith who drives for JD Recovery? He was very kindly offered to help my daughter yesterday in Letterkenny. She was stuck at the Pennies roundabout. His kindness and help was really appreciated and avoided traffic build up in the town. I hope he'd get good luck for his gesture. And we were talking about June and 30 days of good deeds, and it seems like there's good deeds happening, and you know they're happening. Sometimes we don't hear about them, but there's a lot of good people out there.
2: And as I said, Lee, you know, everybody has their own lives and they have their own circumstances and they have their own difficulties and stuff. But to come onto our yard and give up their time after the day's work, you know, to work to 10 o'clock at night just so that my kids can have a beautiful garden and hang out and feel safe, I just think, you know, there's no words to express gratitude for the things like that.
0: That's so nice.
2: And it's lovely because, it's just amazingly. I could talk about it till the morning, but she's just absolutely amazing.
0: I can just sense from your voice that it means so much to you and all the family. Do you know what? You're going to remember this summer, 2026, the summer that we had the big heat and you had your lovely garden and making memories and stuff. So, yeah, sounds wonderful. Sounds good. I want to come down and have a play. All right then, Tracy. After all your goodness there now and melting my heart and sharing your story, I have to be kind of half nice to you, but I have to play the game now, the secret sound. We've got 2016.
2: Yeah.
0: Here.
2: Wouldn't this just finish it off lovely now, Lee? I could give them all a big barbecue to thank them all now.
0: Oh, God. See, now you're pulling on my heartstrings here. We'll play it anyway, see how we get on. Here we go.
2: Right.
0: Now, Tracy Lynch and Bridgend. It's back to you.
2: Are you working with a food processor and closing the lid on it?
0: Ah, and kind of invested in a decent food processor, and I used it a handful of times. I was nearly tempted yesterday to get it out to do some, what was it, gluten-free protein ball type things I was going to make, but I didn't end up. So I have one of them, Tracy. Thanks for coming on, right, and telling us all about the wonderful garden and what happened yesterday with Keith and JD Recovery. I have to let you down, and I don't want to do it.
2: No, you're okay, Lee. You're grand. Thank you for the opportunity. Thank my family as well.
0: Good on you. Thanks, Tracy. Thanks very much. And make memories with that garden of yours, and well done. Who was it? Was it Martin and Aidan, wasn't it? And the rest of the gang. So well done to you. 30 days, a good deed. There's a mighty deed done there, let me tell you.
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0: Lola's theme and shape shifters. Oh, you'll be making some shapes this evening up in the bog. Mary Bricks, she's up in the bog.
1: Back to basics by shape shifters. She made the wrong one.
0: Something like that. But come here. She's up in the bog.
1: Who's that?
0: Mary.
1: Mary.
0: Mary's in the bog. So hi to Mary.
1: It's very early, isn't it?
0: No, but she's doing the right thing. Get up early. As long as there's no midges out in the morning.
1: Fishmires. Hate the fishmires.
0: What do you mean the fishmires?
1: Well, the wee midges. Flies, yeah.
0: We call them midges. What do you call them?
1: Fishmires.
0: I'd never heard of that.
1: Really?
0: That's something like you would put on the end of a fishing hook and go fishing with.
1: No, no. That's flies.
0: Flies, right? Yeah. These are midges, right?
1: Were you ever in the bog?
0: We used to be the health farm. That's what my Uncle Seamus used to call it.
1: The health farm.
0: The health farm.
1: And what part do you least, or did you like least? The footing, the bagging, what?
0: Just everything about it. It was just the midges. I couldn't do it. If I get bit one midget, it drives me bonkers.
1: Clegs are...
0: Oh, they're the worst. And yeah, I come out in a big... I got bit by one something yesterday, but it was the bog. You'd be up there all day. We did our own peats and we got them home, won them home. And coming home in the tractor was the best up on... Do you know on the back of the trailer and them stacked high?
1: You wouldn't do that these days.
0: I know, health and safety and all of that. But sure, that was the big thing, isn't it?
1: Of course.
0: And I remember then in the bog one time, Dad was pulling it out with an old, Massey or something, an old trailer. And then my foot got stuck.
1: Oh, no.
0: The jackknife going up the hill and the big rubber tyre of the tractor, and it jammed my foot. And then I remember I nearly conked out and I had to go to hospital and get stuff
1: done.
0: Why
1: does your story have to be so dramatic?
0: No, but it's just the way it was. I brought that back memory of the bog and stuff, the good memories, and then I was thinking up and thinking, and then I thought tractor, and I was going, all right. But
1: you probably don't even have a chimney in your house, do you?
0: I do have a chimney in my house.
1: Do you like?
0: I would love some of them pizzas you're going to fit this evening.
1: Do you burn solid fuel?
0: Yeah, coal.
1: Do you?
0: Yeah.
1: Wow, that's
0: why. Awesome. What's wrong with that?
1: Well, it's your fault that the temperatures are all red now because you know
0: I got to heat the house, don't I? I don't have air to water, have oil, and all of that type of stuff going on.
1: It's all good. It's all good. Yeah. All right then. Well, anyway,
0: Minnie's going up to the bog in your place this evening. It's a whole squad, isn't it? But you are going out in numbers. So if you see like 16 drills of these and go on for ages, like you will eat it.
1: You'd hope so.
0: Yeah.
1: My back, I have a bad back at the moment. I genuinely do. Like,
0: what caused the bad back? Sitting on your bum too much, was it? Don't go there. Right. Enough said. Right.
1: Have a great day, you.
0: Love you.
1: Bye. It's 9 o'clock. Time for a news update. Let's cross over to Ryan Brawley. Good morning, Ryan.
2: Thanks, Greg. Good morning. 190 people are on the waiting list for home help in Donegal. This was revealed at a recent meeting of the West Northwest Regional Health Forum. Broken down by area, 80 people in East Donegal are waiting up to 26 weeks for home help. In Inishowen, the figure is 26, and in North Donegal, it rises to 87. The figures were received by Councillor Gary Doherty, who raised the question. He says the formats the numbers were delivered in was unacceptable, and there needs to be more information on specifics.
3: The raw figures are stark. There's 190 people across Donegal who are waiting for home care support to be provided for them. And from the response that we received, look, there was no real clarity as to how long people are waiting. So in the response that I was given, people who are waiting 1 week were grouped in the same category as people who are waiting 26 weeks. And I don't think that's acceptable. We need to know exactly how many people are waiting and how long these people have been waiting and how many approved home support hours are currently being undelivered in Donegal, because those undelivered hours are paid. Patients on the ground waiting for care to be delivered, and they're not receiving the care that they need.
2: Two women from Donegal have been awarded prestigious Fulbright scholarships. The awards provide recipients with the opportunity to undertake research and teaching programs in the United States. Dr. Suzanne Kelly will take up a research and teaching residency at Purdue University in Indiana, where she will work with the university's Center for Food and Agricultural Business. Meanwhile, Mary Claire O'Donnell will join a research team at Worcester Polytechnic Institute in Massachusetts, focusing on the development of battery technology. Donegal Deputy Pierce Doherty has called for a major reform to dental services during a dull debate on a Sinn Féin motion. The party says its proposals are aimed at tackling lengthy waiting lists for children, expanding public dental services, and easing the financial burden of dental care on households. Speaking in the Dáil last evening, Deputy Doherty said 420 people in the Northwest were on HSE dental waiting lists, with almost one in four waiting more than a year for treatment. He also claimed that many people in Donegal are being forced to travel significant distances to access dental care.
4: Over recent weeks, I've been contacted by dentists and the Irish Dental Association, who've outlined the growing crisis that's facing patients in Donegal. They've told me that there's a significant and ongoing withdrawal of dentists from the medical card scheme. Everybody living in the county can tell you that. Long-established clinics are no longer accepting new medical card patients. Others are withdrawn from the scheme altogether or have to reduce the services that they provide. And nothing from government, no response. In rural counties like Donegal, this means that people are travelling significant distances simply to access basic dental care, and some can't get an appointment at all.
2: And the weather, mostly cloudy with mist and fog patches to start today, but sunny spells will develop through the day. While many areas will stay dry, a few spots of light rain and drizzle are possible at times. Warm or very warm and humid with highest temperatures of 26 degrees and light variable breezes, though a little cooler near the coast. And that's all for the newsroom for now. 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
5: You saw it. It was just a moment, but you saw how her smile fell. Her words slipped, slurred, but straightened again. She said she was fine. 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You don't need all the signs. One is enough. Remember FAST. 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The second you suspect a stroke is the second you dial 999 or 112. 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
1: Hello and a very good morning. It is 3 minutes past nine, approaching 4 minutes past nine on this Wednesday. It's the 24th of June. And once again, we're able to say we're broadcasting from a beautiful northwest of Ireland. I heard on the National Weather Forecast them talking of overcast conditions in the northwest. Are you having a giggle? It's absolutely beautiful here. I hope it's lovely wherever you are, and I hope it is putting a bit of a pep in your step and you're having nice weather wherever you're listening to us from. Right, our lines are open for you right now. 086 60 25000, that's the WhatsApp and the text number, 086 60 25000. You can also call us, of course, on 074 91 25000, or if email is your preferred form of contact, well, that's comments@highlandradio.com. and just to invite you to watch the program if you wish. 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You can take us with us, take us with you on your mobile devices as well, on YouTube, Facebook, etc. The Finn Valley Voice is out this morning. Don't link Mean Bog Wind Farm to National Grid. That's Commissioner Planala stating that. Plans to link the troubled Mean Bog Wind Farm at Barnesmore Gap to the National Grid have again been dashed. The link is dependent on the construction of three new culverts, water tunnels beneath the N15 from Torna Woolly Mountain, but Donegal County Council has denied permission for the construction, and Commissioner Planala has now confirmed that decision. Mid Cork Electrical Limited, developers of that wind farm, had appealed the decision of Donegal County Council. The development has been in the news since the massive peat slide of 2020, which dumped thousands of tons of acidic peat into the Mourne Beg and Shruangarv water systems, causing immense damage to wildlife and threatening drinking water supplies. Do you remember that footage of the bog sliding? It was something otherworldly. Good morning to you, Deneen, watching in New Zealand. Thanks very much for tuning in. And Dolores, much closer to home. Dolores, I hope you are doing well where you're watching us from, hopefully at home. Right, on to the Nationals now, and more confirmation of what the Israeli forces have been responsible for. And it's been confirmed now by a UN inquiry that children in Gaza, children just like our children, just like the young ones heading to their summer camps today and all that, were deliberately targeted by Israelis. Deliberately targeted. Israeli authorities and security forces deliberately targeted Palestinian children, resulting in genocide, crimes against humanity, and war crimes in Gaza, and war crimes in the occupied West Bank, an independent UN inquiry said on Tuesday. The report by the UN Independent International Commission of Inquiry on the occupied Palestinian territory included East Jerusalem and Israel, and examined violations against Palestinian children since the start of the war between Israel and Hamas on October 7th, 2023. War is despicable. No one wants to see any war, but believe it or not, even between Ukraine and Russia, that ongoing war, there are rules of engagement. And for the most part, even though we hear of breaches of that, for the most part, those rules of engagement are generally respected. The no-no, the one thing you would never ever do purposefully, surely to God, no matter what your difference is to target children. Yet Israel did. A previous report by the commission in September found that Israel had committed genocide in Gaza and that top Israeli officials, including Prime Minister Benjamin Netanyahu, incited these acts, accusations that Israel called scandalous. I'm not too pushed on what Israel has to say about it because it's as plain as the nose on my face what's going on over there. A young man has appeared in court in connection with the deaths of a mother and her young daughter in a car crash. Nurse Natalie McLaughlin and daughter Ella were killed following a two-vehicle collision at Glen Toher outside Carndonagh on the evening of July 2nd, 2025. Ella, who was 6 years old, died at the scene, while her mother, Natalie, who was 27, died the following day at the Royal Victoria Hospital in Belfast. Ms. McLaughlin's boyfriend, Tyrone, in his 30s at the time of the incident, and the couple's other daughter, Rhea Rose, who was aged just 20 months, were also injured in the crash. Lachlan Doherty, 18, appeared before Buncrana District Court yesterday in connection with the deaths. The accused of Doe Moore, Clonmany, County Donegal, is charged with a total of 8 offences. Members of the McLaughlin family stood outside the courthouse holding pictures of Natalie, Ella and Rhea. Sergeant Charlene Anderson of Buncrana Garda Station outlined the arrest of Doherty yesterday on Main Street, Buncrana. Sergeant Anderson listed out all the charges and added that the accused did not make any reply to any of them. An incredibly difficult situation for the family. We wish them all strength. And there's 2 families affected by that as well. A very difficult time. But our thoughts are with the bereaved and her loved ones, both of them, in fact. The majority of parents with children in single-sex primary schools want them to change to co-educational, a survey of over 200,000 households has found. Now, in Donegal, 98.1% of parents surveyed, I think it's up there, one of the highest in the country, if not the highest in the country, certainly in the top 3 or 4, the majority of parents of children in single-sex primary schools want them changed to co-educational. Now, why would they... I'm a bit ignorant to this. Why would there be single-sex in the first place? Why, if this is the will of the people, hasn't it changed already? Maybe it's more complicated than I understand. But the full results of the Department of Education's primary school survey, which took the views of parents, teachers and boards of management, were published yesterday. The survey asked parents of children attending primary school and parents of children yet to enter the school system what were their preferences on school patronage and ethos, co-educational or single-sex provision, and whether they wanted teaching through Irish. The results relating to every specific school in the country went to individual schools last week and have now been published online alongside a national summary report. We might dig that out, Caroline, if that's okay, on the website, because I wasn't aware that it's been... I wasn't aware that it has been made public, so it'd be interesting to see what individual schools here are thinking. The HSC could not provide details relating to the cost of treatment. This is, by the way, 27 Irish men have been fitted with bionic penises to treat erectile dysfunction. As I say, the HSC could not provide details relating to the cost of the treatment, but private clinics in Britain advertised prices exceeding €17,500, suggesting the cost of the 27 procedures could amount to just under €500,000. The HSC could not provide details relating to the cost of the treatment, but private clinics, I've just mentioned that, sorry. So a total of 27 men have been fitted with the bionic penises as a treatment for erectile dysfunction in public hospitals during the past 4 years. The surgical implants, devices also known as penile prosthesis, can be manually inflated and allow men to do what they might need to do. Now, the one thing I noticed about this story is that there was a bit of giggling going on. Not here, I'm on about online, a bit of giggling going on. Now, I don't know the ins and outs of why someone might require that treatment, but I presume it might be for the same reason that post-cancer surgery, for an example, women might get augmentation surgery at the same time. It's about body image and how you feel about yourself. And, you know, I just have noticed a little bit of a conversation online suggesting that this is a waste of money. And I think using the word bionic, really, it's a tube. It's a cylinder that's inflated. But presumably it is to address issues about how you can function in life, how you feel in life as well, and a lot of scrutiny about the cost of it. And I just wonder, is that a little bit fair? Is it fair, really? I don't know. What do you think? If you've any view in relation to that, 086 60 25,000. And lastly, in the Irish Daily Star, reports of intimate image abuse in Ireland surged by 66% in 25, with children and young people aged under 24 accounting for nearly half of all victims. We've heard of stories locally of images being doctored and the terrible impact it has on children and families. You would think, too, with the stricter laws, more awareness in 26, we'd see a retraction in these types of instances, but it's not the case. We're seeing more and more of these cases. And now, according to new data published by the Irish Internet Hotline, a total of 862 cases were recorded last year, up from 519 in the previous year. So it could be about awareness. This has prompted the launch of a national safety campaign aimed at protecting vulnerable teenagers from this growing digital threat. Of the total, 13% involved children under the age of 18, while victims aged 18 to 24 made up a further 35% of all cases. While navigating the online landscape, sorry, I can't string my words together, can feel like walking through a minefield, the new It's Not the End of the World campaign is stepping up to show young victims a practical way out. And the thing is it's important to have a situation whereby a young person can tell you about it, or if you are a young person, to tell someone close to you in your life you are the victim in that situation. And the more people that report, perhaps maybe the less we'll see of it. If there's anything you wish to comment about, here's some reminders of the contact details.
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7: 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The time is?
1: The time now is 17 minutes past nine. As you would know, we talk about road safety quite a lot on this programme, and particularly road safety outside schools. An awful lot of roads have been developed, upgraded out alongside schools. It's not like the schools were built along these very fast roads. Often the school predates the upgrades to the road, and you know what happens when a road's upgraded, particularly if it's nice and straight. Well, people put the foot down. Today we're going to focus on Skull Breed in Letamacha Ward, and the principal of that school is Kieran McDevitt, and he joins me now. Good morning to you, Kieran.
10: Greg, how are you doing?
1: I'm good. And in terms of safety outside your school, Kieran, it's almost like the perfect storm, isn't it? It's a decent stretch of road and it's very, very straight, and your school is just right on the side of it.
10: It is, yeah. We have a good road here through Letcher, right, thank God. And unfortunately speeding has become an issue probably here very noticeably, I would say, maybe since Easter more so, with increased traffic and a lot of camper vans, a lot of motorbikes on the road. And for some reason, there's a broken white line outside the school here through a 60-kilometre zone. So there is overtaking going on, and that can be dangerous at times, and yeah, especially, obviously, morning and evening times when the children are coming or going home from school.
1: Yeah, I'm looking at the images of it, and it is really quite remarkable because it's a single white line, isn't it? And then just as you really are getting into the pull-in section of the school, it turns to a double, a broken white line, which for motorists, that's green light, effectively.
10: Aye, exactly. Yeah, and it's a nice long straight stretch of road, so it's probably, it doesn't help. Maybe there's a broken line, definitely, yeah. And the signs, they're quite small, the 60 kilometre per hour signs along the road here. So if they're a wee bit bigger, maybe, or something like that, it would probably help, yeah.
1: Yeah, I mean, obviously there are the usual signs that are there for school and all that kind of stuff. But if you're approaching the school, you can't really see it until you're right up on top of it, if you know, on the long stretch of road.
10: Yeah. Yeah, they could be definitely be a wee bit more noticeable. And the flashing lights, we have either side of the school here as well. Somebody actually said to me the other day that they didn't even notice. They've never seen them working. Now, they are working, but they're quite dim now, so I don't know whether that's a matter of bulbs or what it is exactly, but they could definitely be a wee bit more eye-catching right now, yeah.
1: Yeah. What kind of message was coming from the recent meeting, Kieran, in terms of, you know, what the stakeholders think could be a solution to these issues?
10: We had a meeting there a couple of weeks ago up in the hall here locally, and we had a good crowd at it. And Councillor Brian Carr was out as well there, and he was very good, and he filled us in on some of the, there was a survey done, I think it's a traffic survey over a week long period, I think it's 2 years ago now, or almost 2 years ago, and I might have my figures wrong, Brian will correct me on it, but the highest speed recorded on this stretch of road was, I think, something like 125 kilometres per hour and 128 kilometres per hour going in the other direction. Mm. The average speed, I think, was 80 kilometres per hour over the week. So again, that's 20 kilometres higher than the limit is. So that obviously shocked anyone that was at the meeting. It was disappointing now to hear, because it's not just the school, like, it's a built-up area. We have Clerkin's filling station up the road from us. There's the health centre up the road from us. There's a housing estate. And there's people coming and going. There's a cycle track as well, obviously, which is great. Mm. It's off the road, obviously, but you know, it is a busy area,
1: yeah,
10: especially during the summertime.
1: It's just a really long stretch of road. Even with the service station in and of itself, you know, that's there all of the time, and people have to pull in and out of that as well, too. So yeah. That's
10: and kind of, as you're coming at it, we'll say from the Glenties end, from the Glebire Bridge side, you come over a height down into the city, so it's kind of a blind height.
1: Yes, I see that.
10: So you could actually be coming over that hill from the Glenties end, and a car could be coming up from the Dunlow side, and you actually wouldn't see them until you've crested the hill, if you know what I mean. Mm. So just, again, just to, as all I would say is to please slow down.
1: In relation to the school itself, pick-up, drop-off time, what's the situation there? I mean, there is some space at the front of the school to accommodate.
10: There is. It can be busy enough in the morning here, and we start at 9:20, and we have a Nina going since September, thank God, and they started 9:00, so before we went back to school in September there, I just asked the parents of the school children here to not drop their children to school before 9:10, and to give the Nina pupils a chance, and the parents a chance, sorry, to be in and gone.
1: Trying to stagger the traffic as much as possible. You mentioned Councillor Brian Carr. He joins us now, if the Sinn Féin party has to be said. Again, we're in a situation here where we're trying to avoid what almost feels like inevitable, a close shave or death or serious injury. Brian, this is the N56, though, so it sounds to me like this is going to be ping-ponging between the council and the TAI before we even start.
11: Yeah, good morning, Greg. Good morning to all the listeners. And Kieran there outlined it very well. This is nearly like deja vu at this stage, because it was on a few weeks ago talking to you about Funtown, and now we have Letcher McAward in the same situation. It's since the upgrade, since the village got the complete new upgrade, the N56 upgrade, the speed has become a major, major issue. And the Letcher McAward Development Group has been banging this drum for a number of years, and that was them that called the meeting last week. And as Kieran said, it was a very good meeting. We all went, we had our say, and I had a report from the TIA, and the two speeds was right, 125, 130. And as you said, the measures now are, like, I've been in the council 2 years and have brought it up numerous occasions, as other councillors have. We've trying to get the signage. The signage is too small coming into to Letcher McAward Village. It has to be the proper gateway signs. The speed limit review is going on at the moment, and we're waiting for the results of the speed limit review. But as councillors, we sat at a workshop 3 weeks ago, and we were given an update of what is, you know, a rough update of how things are going to work. And Letcher McAward, the speed limit is going to stay at 60, because, as you said, it's a national primary road. So the we will be fighting with TAA, council and everything, but we're all going to work together to hopefully to get some kind of proper traffic plan for Letcher McAward. Through the speed limit review, there's new periodic speed limit signs going to be going up outside national schools within urban areas. So if, like they are in Letcher McAward, that they're in the 60, there'll be speed limits going up, reducing the speed limit from 60 down to 30 for school times, morning and afternoon. So that will, you know, that
1: is
11: will
1: that going is sorry is that going to happen way? Outside the school?
11: It's going to happen outside all schools within town boundaries.
1: So is this school within the town
11: within
1: boundaries?
11: The urban review.
1: Is this school?
11: It's within the it's within the speed limits. Right. It's within the speed limits.
1: So
11: it'll be happening. Hopefully that the it wasn't on the plan that day when we were down, but I noticed it and I asked them to review it. So they're reviewing it, and that will be added in.
1: Right. So, Kieran,
11: periodic speed limits.
1: I mean, is that the solution then, Kieran? If you are getting flashing signs that point to a reduced speed limit.
11: It's only a small solution, Greg.
1: No, but I'm just putting this to Kieran. I mean, does that go far enough in your view, Kieran?
10: Well, I suppose it would be help, Greg, anyway. But again, I would just say, when you get into a car, you decide what speed you're going to travel at. So it's a personal choice.
1: With respect, though, Kieran, I've kind of given up on people's better judgment. It seems to be you have to put physical measures in place or actual enforcement, you know, like a squad car outside that school once a week, either in the...
10: Maybe it'd be no harm, aye.
1: You know, I mean, know. Just
10: maybe
1: park
10: the
1: it there.
10: Busy, I
1: park
10: don't know. Yeah, well, speed rumble strips or something like that would be a big help, I would think, personally.
1: But, Brian, in relation to this might as well be, if the truth be told, from a TAI perspective, this might as well be the Ballyshannon to Bundoran bypass. They're not going to be putting rumble strips on it, are they?
11: Well, that was one of the things that was mentioned. And Kieran himself, if he wants to tell you, he came up with a fantastic idea. Once you cross the Guibara Bridge, there's two signs saying 60. You can barely see them. Mm. Kieran came up with the idea. But the situation is rumble strips, for repeater signs. And one of the things that came out of the meeting was we'd do a visual, some kind of a visual impact of, and then within a week, Kieran had the children of the school with a lovely big sign, Slow Gamal, and standing outside the school with a 60-kilometre signs in each one of those hands, you know, please asking people to slow down. And it is the behaviour.
1: It is, but I mean, obviously, right at the beginning of the conversation, Kieran talked about how, you know, it's gotten worse because there's more traffic. That's not local traffic, you see. That was a fantastic initiative by the children. But if you're not from this area, as I say, you come around that bend and you look at that unbroken line and people will put their foot down and they won't necessarily be from the area.
11: And the thing that came up at one of our roads SPCs and the special meeting that we had on road safety was these fixed cameras. Now, from the start of the speed limit in Letterimacka Ward to the end of the speed limit is 2.1 kilometres. So that's a perfect length for one of those fixed speed cameras. Make sure that you stay at your 60 kilometres an hour. And as soon as you see those anywhere throughout the country now, you do slow down and you will travel under that speed limit until you pass those signs again. Yeah. But this is a perfect example of Letterimacka Ward would be a fantastic place for a village because it's 2.1 kilometres long to put in one of those fixed speed cameras and do the average
1: speed. I'm not being cynical, Brian, but we don't have them anywhere in this county. And
11: we're told that it was
1: achievable though in the short term. Like, I'm not criticising you or the council, Brian, but there are dozens of these schools around this county. Why does the council not commission an audit of these schools, identify them themselves, and actually be proactively working on it rather than waiting for children to have to draw up go slow signs? Because we're playing whack-a-mole right around the county. We should know where every one of these schools are and be actively campaigning and engaging with the TII. That's what the local authority and its members are for, I would argue. Actively campaigning with the TII for all of schools, rather than us going from Duncan Ely to Fintown to Lurgy Brack. You know where I'm coming from. Like, is that not what the role of the local... how many of this are you? 37? And there's a staff up there.
11: 37, yeah.
1: You know, it's one of the biggest employers in the county. Like, why are principals and kids and local communities having to come out and bat for themselves all of the time? Do an audit of all of these schools across the region and, you know, commission whatever reports are required and make a proper... submission to the TAI in this regard.
11: Yeah, no, you're 100% correct, Greg. And that's what the speed limit review is starting to do now. It's starting to highlight these areas have been highlighted to councillors for down through years and years. But now the speed limit review is maybe going to implement some precautions that may help to start off. As I said, the periodic speed limits at school times is going to be a massive help throughout the whole county. So the rural towns and villages are going to be done now, and later the schools in the countryside is going to be done next year. Mm. So it's a rolling improvement, but it's slow, and we need to get it hurried up. But Letterimacka Ward, at the moment, as I said, the Community Development Group have been banging this drum for a long, long time, and we will keep pushing. this went to the TAA last year, and I spoke on it in Dublin, and I'll be going back to Dublin, the TAA, this year again to speak on this issue, plus other issues. Mm. There's so many, as you said there, you named so many different schools like Frosses, Down Crawley. There's speed issues everywhere throughout the county, Greg.
1: Yeah, the TAA developed these roads outside the schools, it has to be said, and I think they need to be reminded of that. And we need the roads, don't get me wrong, but it's they decide where they go and they maintain them and what safety measures, if any, are there. So just to be absolutely clear, Brian, you're telling us that in terms of Lettermark Award and potentially other schools within town boundaries, all of those schools are going to get periodic digital signs. That, in other words, in the morning and the afternoon, they will have temporary speed limits.
11: 30 kilometres.
1: All of them will.
11: Yes, they will flash. Yeah, all the schools within, like, the urban areas, like, town, like say, take Glenties Town, for example, the main street will be reduced to 30 kilometres all the time. But the national school, which

0: is on a 50-kilometre road. During the school hours, they only get periodic reduced to 30 kilometres an hour for those times of schools. Okay. And that's what's been rolled out throughout the county.
1: All right. Kieran McDevitt, perhaps I'm too dismissive of people's goodwill. Just to reiterate, you know, we decide how we drive. You know, we don't have blind ignorance. Kieran, you're again appealing for people to just to think twice, don't overtake there, you know, drive a little bit slower and just think of the terrible consequences, not only for someone you might hit, but for yourself if there were a collision.
2: Exactly, Greg, that's it. Yeah, just slow down. Like, slowing down won't kill you. Speed kills, as they say. But that's all I would appeal to people. And I want to thank Brian for all his help and information he gave us at the meeting. And please God, something good will come out of it, yeah.
1: Fingers crossed. Both of you, thanks.
2: Yeah. Yeah, thanks for very sure. Much,
1: thanks,
2: Greg.
1: Kieran. Kieran McDevitt, Principal of Skull Breed and Letterman Award, and also we heard from Councillor Brian Carr.
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1: Now, following the recent passing of the baby loss certificate regulations in the Northern Ireland Assembly, baby loss certificates are now available to anyone in Northern Ireland who's experienced a loss prior to the end of their 24 weeks pregnancy. Melissa Crockett is National Bereavement Care Pathway Manager with SANS Northern Ireland and joins me on the programme now. Good morning to you, Melissa.
11: Good morning. How are you?
1: I'm good, thank you. And while it might seem obvious, why was there this campaign for baby loss certificates and how long and ongoing was it?
11: So this actual scheme started in England a number of years ago and then moved on to Scotland. And just recently, as you said, it's been passed within Northern Ireland. For so many brave parents, this scheme will give official acknowledgement and recognition of their baby's existence. And we at SANS and all bereavement charities know that that acknowledgement can be a really significant part to any bereaved parent's journey and help them navigate their grief. So this validation that they now have that their babies existed outside sometimes the hospital setting as such, and that they matter. So this is the important thing here.
1: Yeah, and there wasn't any

0: Now, that's under 24 weeks if your loss occurred after 1992. It's actually under 28 weeks if your loss occurred before 1992, because at 1992, the definition of a stillbirth actually changed.
1: Melissa, other than, and this is not in any way to belittle it, but does the baby loss certificate, in of course the very important matter of for validating that the baby existed, does it offer anything else to the mum or parents?
0: So you mean in terms of a legal recognition?
1: Yes, I don't know. Yeah, again, it's an open-ended question because I don't really know what the implications could be.
0: Yeah. So the scheme unfortunately doesn't offer any legal recognition as such. It is an acknowledgement certificate, but that in itself, for these families are dealing with this grief on their own a lot of the time, and having this acknowledgement now allows them to start those conversations about their little ones. We know that from the minute a woman and their partner get pregnant and see those blue lines on a pregnancy test, they start to think years ahead, and all of that is lost essentially whenever you lose a pregnancy. Now, we are by no means saying that these certificates will alleviate the pain of losing a pregnancy, but we really do feel, and parents have told us, and we have listened to the parents say for a number of years, that this will matter to them.
1: Yeah, I think so. Yeah. And I've spoken to so many women in the past that it's trying to get the point across that this was their baby. This was and the loss is felt so deeply. I'm not sure what the situation is in the Republic of Ireland. I don't believe we have this. But what I will say is, if very sadly, someone from the Republic, if their baby was born in Northern Ireland, I believe that's the basis of this scheme, that they can apply for one of these certificates. So I'm thinking of maybe, out in the Galvin Hospital or what have you. But it would be lovely to see this extended all-Ireland, Melissa.
0: Yes, I know that. I think there has been communications between the government, the government had communications with England when they initiated the scheme. So hopefully it will be in development. But yes, you're right. At the minute, those who can apply for the scheme are those who live in Northern Ireland, those who have experienced their loss within Northern Ireland, who may have been visiting Northern Ireland at the time that they've experienced their loss, and also those who lived in Northern Ireland at the time of their loss, but maybe no longer live in Northern Ireland. As you rightly said, within the Western Trust and within the Southern Trust, those being bordering counties as such, we probably will see ladies families from the Republic of Ireland applying for these certificates as well.
1: Yeah, and what this is about too is doing anything you can to help someone who's been bereaved or has suffered this incredible loss, isn't it? I mean, it's not going to necessarily, it's just really to recognise what they've been through, to recognise that they've lost, and it is again dependent on the woman, that they've lost their baby.
0: That's it, exactly. It's about opening and starting those conversations. It's about being able to say to a family, not just the mothers, but also the fathers, how are you? We know that you have lost your little baby. We are sorry that you have lost your little one. How can we help? Where can we be there for you as such? Now, SANS do have a number of support groups that actually across Northern Ireland that are available for, for anyone who has experienced pregnancy loss. And actually, just to let you know that actually in the first 24 hours, over 1,800 certificates were applied for, and I'm quite sure that as the, word spreads, that number will increase, rapidly as such. So just if you're looking to apply, if you're thinking about applying, please click on the link, please read the guidance documents. And if you have any problems at all, please get in contact with one of the charitable organisations, be it SANS or the Miscarriage UK as such, to help.
1: Yeah, because even in going through the process of applying for this certificate, they might require that help. It might be distressing for them.
0: That's it. We have ensured that throughout the scheme, throughout the application form, you will be directed if you feel that this process is triggering. There is a link there directly to the Bereaved NI website, which is a website within Northern Ireland that actually gives you all of the collective information for all of the support charities that are there. Mm-hmm. The application

0: Forms is I've been through it as such. It's very simple. You know, it's easy to follow. There is a guidance document there as well too. So hopefully, people won't have too much difficulties navigating that.
1: Yeah, and again, because it is about choice, it would be lovely to see this available to everyone on the island. So hopefully there are people pushing that in the Republic. Melissa, thank you very much. Thank you very much for your time. Look for
0: no problem. Thank you so very much for having me.
1: Bye-bye. Look after yourself. Right, 0860 25,000. Is that something that you would like to see in the Republic, I think? And it seems to be well thought out because obviously, you know, both parents, whether they're together or separated, you know, might have different approaches to this. So you can apply for a cert in the North for baby losses where the parent details are different by making a separate application for each. Now, if you want both parents' names to be included on the certificate, you need the consent of the second parent as well. But it means you can do this yourself if you're content to have only your own name on it. Okay, I think I just feel that's a good idea. I don't think it's going to do any harm. Right, we're going to take a short break. Back with our next. Actually, we won't have to take a couple of comments here. Lettermack Award, speed bumps in Milford is the same. Another, it's always we're reviewing, blah, blah, blah. What's the point of councillors when they don't have any power? Another, Letcher's not a town, it's a village, so will the 30 apply to it? Well, it's in the discussion document, so it is there. You've only to look at the donuts on the road in Lettermack Award to sum up driver behaviour locally, says a listener. Hi, Greg. I know where the man's coming from. As a bus driver trying crossing the road at Lurgy Brack School every day, that's such a gamble. You know, it shouldn't be, but it really feels like a gamble at Lurgy Brack. And there are other schools like that as well. And it shouldn't. We're talking about... Now, the problem, not the problem, perhaps, in terms of time, Lurgy Brack is going to be very much accommodated for when the 10T begins, but that's a long way away. That's a long way away. The bigger issue, believes another listener in Lettermack Award, are the motorcyclists at weekend. They're flying through the village at excessive speeds. And another, the verges are all overgrown along the N56 in Lettermack Award from Sweeney Shop to Clerkenshop, making it hard to see traffic exiting minor roads. And whilst obviously you're interested in that local area, we're seeing quite a lot of that right around the county and the region too, of course.
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1: Okay, the weather's pretty good, isn't it? Let me see if I can pop this weather forecast up for us. So... let me see. A few spots of light. Well, many areas will stay dry today. A few spots of light rain and drizzle are possible at times, mainly the further west you are. Warm or very warm and humid with highest temperatures of 22 to 26 degrees. There you go. Right, just look out your window on a day like that, don't you? Declan Meehan, Councillor Declan Meehan, joins us on the programme now. Good morning, Declan. Thanks for your time. Now, there was a recent regional health forum meeting or whatever they're called now. So what happens is we get sort of like a plethora of information and updates as members like yourself get an opportunity to put questions to the HSC. Of course, a lot of interest in the developments, the plans for Letterkenny University Hospital. And you were able to get an update on delivery timelines or progress in relation to much-needed surgical hubs. And you asked about Letterkenny University Hospital and Sligo University Hospital, Declan.
9: Yeah, look, I suppose what I want to do, like others, is keep the pressure on and keep people informed about the surgical hub. It was July last year when the announcement was made that both Letterkenny University Hospital and Sligo University Hospital would be getting surgical hubs in the Northwest after, as we know, a protracted and a very hard-won campaign. We're a year on, so I suppose it's timely just to look and see where we are with it. The update that was given at yesterday's Regional Health Forum meeting shows that it's at developed design stage and that will progress after the summer. And by the end of quarter three, so kind of by the time we get to the autumn, we should have more of an idea of the timelines for delivery. And the reason I was kind of asking this question was related to another question I was asking. You know, the reasons that we were pushing so hard for the surgical hub are still there, mainly that surgical lists are cancelled regularly, particularly in the months between October and April, which Sean Murphy from LUH confirmed yesterday at the health forum. And that affects a huge amount of patients who are already waiting a really long time for surgery, for that only then to be cancelled due to overcrowding and surge capacity at the hospital. So the reasons for the surgical hub are underlined. And while we're waiting on that to become a reality, a fixed reality at Letterkenny University Hospital, we need to also push the HSC into what it is that they're doing in the short term and medium term to address those surgical wait times at Letterkenny University Hospital.
1: Were they able to give you any answer to the latter question in relation to, you know, we can't wait per se or necessarily for these hubs?
9: Yeah, look, I suppose what they are attempting to do is they're nearly up to a full complement of surgeons under general surgery as an example. So they have had successful recruitment, which is fantastic. I would believe that that is in no doubt linked to the fact that a surgical hub is coming to Letterkenny as one of the reasons for successful recruitment to Letterkenny. The other initiative that they're taking is that they are trying to run as many weekend surgeries and operations as well. And they're prioritising people who were previously postponed or cancelled over the winter months, over the coming months, and hoping to clear that over the remaining months in summer. So they are working hard to try and get through that. The reality is that we do have very long surgical lists at Letterkenny University Hospital. And as I say, we have had people who were pushed back due to surge capacity there between October and April.
1: Just returning to the hub before we move on, I think, you know, from my reading of the answer given to you, that this is moving at the pace, obviously we'd like it to move quicker, but this is moving at the pace you would expect. You know, it is moving forward, the timelines at this time are being met, and the more concrete information will come at a time when realistically we could have expected it. So it's ongoing, isn't it?
9: Yeah, it's ongoing. Look, I suppose kind of one of the points of clarification that I saw yesterday was, you know, why is it taking so long? You know, obviously these things take long, capital projects do, but we were told that we should expect a surgical hub within 2 to 3 years. And we're probably looking closer to 3 years than 2 years from the announcement. But one of the complications of the design process, and remember, some of your listeners might remember, Greg, that the surgical hubs are all designed to a universal design used across the country. But the added complication in Letterkenny is that while it will be a separate physical entity, it is going to be in the same building as some of the other things that were announced last year, such as ambulatory care centre, expansion of oncology and new wards. So that just kind of lengthens that process somewhat.
1: Of course, but in reply to you, they did say, unprompted to some extent, though prompted by the question, every effort will be made to accelerate the delivery of these surgical hubs through standardised exemplar designs and leaning on the knowledge and learnings. Just one point in relation to that. Is that a cut and paste job? Do you think they factored in maybe the more complex nature of the design and planning of Letterkenny, or do you believe that they do believe they can speed this up by the standardised exemplar designs, etc.?
9: Look, as you'd want to believe.
1: I don't think so. I think they've just cut and pasted that in.
9: The only thing is that, you know, when you look at the surgical hubs that are underway elsewhere in the country, there can only be learning from those as they go through more of them. So hope that will kind of speed the process up to a certain extent in Letterkenny and Sligo.
1: Okay.
9: But the number one thing that we can do as public representatives is keep the pressure on with the HSC. The HSC are now on the same side as us in terms of this project. They want to see this as well. So working together to try and get that over the line as quickly as possible for the benefit of patients in the Northwest.
1: I'm just curious, because I'm sure there was a reason. Why did you include Sligo in that question? Was it for a colleague in Sligo, or is it to try and get a sense of how these two projects are moving forward, one versus the other?
9: Yeah, it's the latter, Greg. I find that in the regional health forum, when you're raising questions, it's always good to have a comparison to how things are progressing elsewhere in the West and Northwest.
1: Agreed. Yeah, good idea. Right, now, speaking to dentists, people interested in oral health, it seems the system currently is designed to, you know, facilitate extractions and what have you, rather than the proper care and maintenance of teeth, particularly from a young age. I remember when I was at school a very long time ago, it almost feels like teeth weren't invented, but they were. You know, there was a system in place, and even the health checks, we'd all the lads would go into a room and get checked and all that kind of stuff. I don't really see it happening now. What were you trying to get an answer to? Was this about, you know, the screening program that we believe is there, Declan, but doesn't seem to be working?
9: Yeah, look, I suppose if you look at the HSC website, Greg, and a number of parents would have contacted me in relation to this actually in recent months, which is why I raised it at the health forum. There used to be screening, and at times there was screening in first, second, fourth and sixth class at primary school. And an awful lot of parents have contacted me saying that their child has not been taken for any screening at any point in primary school, and then they're progressing on into secondary school and outside the system altogether. So in the answer that I received when I asked about it, it showed that only sixth class students are being screened across Donegal, but it didn't give any information on the numbers. And again, asking by comparison and asking how this is done in other counties, we can see a very clear breakdown of the numbers. And most counties are also only being screened for sixth class pupils, with the exception of County Roscommon, which are able to do first and second class pupils as well. So that's where we want to get to. There's obviously not enough resources being put into this by the HSC, or perhaps there's a scarcity of dentists available in order to facilitate that screening. But there wasn't a really complete answer given there.
1: I think really what it comes down to, though, it is about having the money, you know, the public v private and all that type of stuff. I think it kind of going to come down to that. I think just sixth class is too late. I think you could literally have, you know, need six fillings at that age. And as I say, you know, it can be easier to go in under an emergency with your child to get an extraction than it can be to prevent all of this. It's crazy. Okay, I'm sure you're going to look for further information so we can get a better analysis in relation to that. But for now, Declan, thanks for your time. Thanks for covering the couple of topics there. I appreciate it.
9: Thanks, Greg.
1: Right, 086 60 25,000 is the WhatsApp and text number. You can give us a call to an 074 91 25,000. The latest edition of the Greg Hughes podcast comes out on Friday. Our guest this week is Diddy McGinley, who was in studio there not so long ago for a chat. An interesting man, many of you would know, but it's an opportunity, I suppose, to get a bit of an understanding as to his career path, how he became a teacher, how he transitioned into politics. There's a lot of controversy, or there has been a lot of controversy, and there always is, in terms of, you know, candidate selection, people stepping down, people coming back. There's an interesting story in there. So that's released for you. And listen, a quick thanks, by the way, for the continued success of the Greg Hughes podcast. It sits alongside this show, and we didn't really know what to expect when we decided to do it. But we had a little bit more time, obviously, because of the schedule changing here. 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
11: 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Sun glare can be intensified if your windscreen is dirty or greasy, or if it's been raining. 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
17: Good morning, it's Donna Marie Doherty with the news at 10 o'clock. The teenage victim of Saturday's tragedy at the Donegal International Rally will be laid to rest this morning. 15-year-old Tadhg Callaghan Carter's funeral mass will take place at 11 o'clock in St. Columbkill's Church, with burial afterwards in Temple Douglas Cemetery. A book of condolence is also open today at St. Eunan's College. Tributes continue to be shared online, remembering Tadhg for his bubbly personality and his love of sport. Nearly 200 people across Donegal are waiting for vital home help support, with some facing delays of up to 6 months. Figures presented to the West Northwest Regional Health Forum show 190 people are currently on waiting lists for home help services across the county. The figures were released in response to a query from Councillor Gary Doherty. North Donegal has the highest number, waiting at 87, while 80 people are waiting in East Donegal with up to 26 weeks. A further 26 people are on the list in Inishowen. Councillor Doherty says the way the information was presented was unacceptable and that greater detail is needed for the scale of delays facing patients and families.
18: The raw figures are stark. There's 190 people across Donegal who are waiting for home care support to be provided for them. And from the response that we received, look, there was no real clarity as to how long people are waiting. So in the response that I was given, people who are waiting 1 week were grouped in the same category as people who are waiting 26 weeks. And I don't think that that's acceptable. We need to know exactly how many people are waiting and how long these people have been waiting and how many approved home support hours are currently being undelivered in Donegal, because those undelivered hours are patients on the ground waiting for care to be delivered and they're not receiving the care that they need.
17: Police in Derry are investigating a serious assault which is being treated as a hate crime after a man was left unconscious with a broken nose. The attack happened in the Kilfenan Valley Park between midnight and 1:30 on Sunday last. PSNI say two male suspects described as wearing dark clothing and speaking with local accents were involved. Officers are appealing to anyone with information about the assault to come forward. A high temperature warning remains in place, with the mercury expected to rise to 28 degrees today. A status yellow high temperature warning for the entire country continues until Friday morning, with highs of 30 degrees forecast tomorrow. A number of countries in Western Europe are under level red warnings, with the current heat wave bringing a total of high of 44 degrees in France. Climatologist and Professor Emeritus of Geography at Maynooth University, John Sweeney, says very hot temperatures are becoming more frequent and lasting for longer both here and across Europe.
19: What was normally experienced as a short-term burst of heat is now really becoming something which is dangerous in many respects. And we have to remember as well that heat is the biggest killer of people in Europe from anything related to climate extremes.
17: Global Motor Neuron Disease Awareness Day was marked in the Stormont Assembly this week. Foyle MLA Mark H. Durkin paid tribute to people who face the diagnosis and to those who care for them. He highlighted that the health outcomes for those diagnosed in Northern Ireland are worse than in other areas of the UK. Mr. Durkin called on the executive to take more action to improve conditions for those with MND.
20: I call on the executive to do better for people living with MND and the families who support them. That means ensuring timely diagnosis, strengthening specialist services, supporting research, and delivering the practical care and assistance that patients and carers so desperately need. For those living with MND, time is the one thing that they simply do not have. We owe it to them to act with urgency, compassion, and determination.
17: The government is deferring the controversial triple lock bill until at least the autumn. The Taoiseach told members of his Fianna Fáil party last night he'll not proceed with any further legislation to remove the triple lock until later in the year. The bill would see the removal of a mechanism which requires the government, Dáil and UN Security Council to approve before Defence Force members can be deployed overseas. But several Fianna Fáil TDs have expressed concern the bill was being rushed through without giving them a chance to discuss it properly. Looking now to weather, sunny spells developing throughout the day while many areas will stay dry. A few spots of light rain and drizzle are possible at times. It will be warm or very warm and humid with highest temperatures generally of 22 to 26 degrees. That's all for now from the newsroom. 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
21: The obituary notices this Wednesday morning, June the 24th. The death is taking place in her 105th year of Tilly McCauley, née McGillian, 21 Newton Kennedy Street, Strabane, reposing at her home. Funeral leaving her home tomorrow at 10 past 11 for Requiem Mass in the Church of the Immaculate Conception, Strabane, at half past 11. Interment afterwards in Strabane Cemetery. Family time, please, from 10 p.m. and on the morning of the funeral. The Requiem Mass can be viewed live via the parish webcam and churchservices.tv. The death has taken place of Catherine McDade, née Coyle, 75 Ernie Road, Strabane, reposing at her home. Funeral leaving her home tomorrow at 12 noon for Requiem Mass in St Mary's Church, Melmount, at half past 12. Interment afterwards in the adjoining cemetery. Family time, please, from 10 p.m. and on the morning of the funeral. The Requiem Mass can be viewed live via the parish webcam. The death has occurred of John McGinty, Capri, Ballybuffet. John's remains are reposing at the residence of his sister Anne and Martin Bonner at Capri, Ballybuffet. Requiem Mass at 11 a.m. tomorrow in the Church of Mary Immaculate, Stranorder, with burial afterwards in Kiltavoke Cemetery, Glenfinn. Rosary at 9 p.m. with family time on the morning of the funeral. The funeral service can be viewed on churchservices.tv. The death has taken place of Eunan Doherty, 15 McNeely Villas, Letterkenny, and formerly of 5 Ballymacool Terrace, Letterkenny, reposing at his late residence today from 12 noon until 9 p.m. Rosary at 9 p.m. with family time after the rosary, please. Funeral Mass tomorrow at 1 p.m. in St. Eunan's Cathedral, Letterkenny, with burial afterwards in Cornwall Cemetery. Family time on the morning of the funeral, please. Family flowers only, please, with donations in lieu, if desired, to the Donegal Hospice, care of any family member or Con McDade funeral directors. The death has occurred of John Coleman, The Fairways, Letterkenny, and formerly Dunmore Galway, reposing at his home in Letterkenny today from 3 p.m. until 8 p.m. Removal tomorrow to the Church of Our Lady and St. Nicholas Dunmore, with arrival at 1:30, where personal condolences can be offered inside the church. Funeral Mass at 3 p.m. with burial afterwards in Dunmore Cemetery. The funeral mass will be live streamed. Family flowers only, please. The death has taken place of Catherine McLaughlin, née Russell, Dún Tearmann. At the request of the deceased, the house is strictly private, please. Reposing at the Eternal Light Chapel of Rest, Letterkenny, today from 6 p.m. until 8 p.m. Requiem Mass at 11 a.m. tomorrow morning in St. Columba's Church, Kilmacrenan, followed by burial in Kilmacrenan Cemetery. Family flowers only, please. For family information and more details regarding wakes and funerals, please go to highlandradio.com.
0: Quite the unconventional grill setup you got there, Barry. Still, those marinated pork chops smell nice.
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22: Would have gone for a clockwise rotation system for the glazed chicken kebabs myself.
3: 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Also $2.99 from Aldi.
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23: Buddy. 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It's not complicated.
1: Now, Friday, this coming Friday, is your council day 2026, and marks the work that councils do, often the unseen work, everyday stuff, responsibility like housing, roads, planning, libraries, environment services, arts and emergency sports and so on. John McLaughlin is Chief Executive of Donegal County Council and is with me on the programme now. Good morning, John.
24: Good morning, Greg. Good morning to your listeners.
1: How important is a day like this, I suppose, to broaden out the conversation about the work of local authorities?
24: Well, look, Greg, yeah, we're always looking for opportunities to, I suppose, showcase the work of our staff and what we do is generally for the community. And it's very easy to get headlines for what doesn't work well and so on. But this is a chance, you know, if you look at Donegal County Council here, we have a budget of about $222 million this year in revenue, 1,200 staff, working all over the place in every parish. But we have the 31 councils are doing they do this campaign every year, your council day, try and shine a light on some of the work, the maybe lesser seen work as well, and how we engage and how important our work is to citizens, sometimes not even knowing it. You mentioned there the main ones, you know, the people, everyone thinks about housing and roads and so on and planning and water and environment. But then if you look at some of the, for example, control of dogs, important, and breeding and new ones and bully dogs and all that and licensing and so on. We wouldn't ordinarily think that's a council function. Or if you look at maybe Christmas tree recycling, for example, important to homeowners. But sometimes we just take that for granted. It just gets sorted out. But that has to get done, and we have people working all over. And then very, very important to the democracy function of councils, and whereas we were told recently we're the linchpin of local democracy. And I believe that, and that's true with their elected members and so on. And every citizen can have their say through the process of council, of course, in terms of election and votes and so on, or prioritising work and so on. And it does make a difference. And eventually things get done that get prioritised. And of course, the funding is always an issue. You know, how much you have, you need more and so on. But there's a process there, and there's huge engagement across Ireland now in that front. Mm-hmm. And we're a democracy and very open, and people are very active in that space. But this is a chance for us to, you know, and have somebody tell their stories through our social media and so on Friday, and some of the unseen work. And even might mention and we're always looking for new employees now in the council, and a wide range of jobs in the council. And we have apprenticeship programs now. In the past, people would have thought of apprenticeship maybe as the craftspeople, electricians, carpenters, and so on. But now you can almost do an apprenticeship for any career. And that's kicking off across the country as well.
1: What kind of, how many vacancies would there be at the moment? Not an exact figure, John, but ballpark.
24: Oh, well, any day you could say we have between 60 and 100 vacancies.
1: Wow. Okay. So
24: generally across the sector, you could say 5-6% is vacant anyway, just been in natural retirement and so on.
1: Yeah.
24: But in particular areas, we're finding it hard to get recruitment. You know, it's just, I suppose it's good for employees.
1: But that being said, check out the social media channels of the council, because there could be opportunities there that you didn't know. Just in terms of the work of different local authorities across the country, I presume it could be more challenging or less challenging dependent on, you know, the social sort of financial setup of the people, how wide or broad the county is. You know, where does Donegal rank in terms of that? Do you know, I mean, obviously we have one of the lowest disposable incomes, but we still require services. In terms of planning, the rural planning issue is always up for debate, and the government's working in relation to that. But our roads, we've tons of roads, right, across a massive, massive county, even just a part of our county, and Shone is the size of another county. So are those elements of running a county that we perhaps as regular Joes might not understand?
24: Well, yeah, Greg, and also I wouldn't say it's regular Joes are not understanding. You know, I think just that some of it you have to deal with the facts and the situation. Some of that works in our favour. You mentioned roads. Now, roads money generally across the country is divided out based on road mileage.
1: Mm.
24: For maintenance, for example, so counties with a high mileage and if you have lower traffic, they tend to do better actually per mile. Where if you're in the immediate periphery of Dublin, you know, you can see, and that actually shows when you're driving those roads. However, for the main infrastructure, and, you know, if you're talking about like the Dublin to Derry and Letterkenny link, we're very far behind there. We haven't got that. And that's not about proportion miles or any of that. You know, it's a much harder sell for us. And I'll just give an example. We were in Belfast yesterday, digressing, and Stormont with Derry Strabane and ourselves up with 70 people in the room, 4 Northern Ireland ministers. And we're doing the same now in Dublin in October. And, you know, it's nice to see that for the entire Northwest region to try and give us the lift we need and get that investment and to align government policies and frameworks to allow us to get the investment we need. We can do the rest if we get that aligned.
1: Okay, so people have an opportunity to find out a little bit more about the work of the council. The council is of the people. Listen, there's 1,200 people employed there. So there's not a family listening, I would imagine, that doesn't have someone work within the council or connected to it. So they'll know themselves. But for everybody else, you can check out all of the County Council's social media channels and use the hashtags Your Council Day as well as Dulla Sa Gheirla. Isn't that right?
24: Sounds close enough, Greg.
1: We'll settle on that, all right.
24: Yes.
1: John, look after yourself. Thanks for the time.
24: Thank you, Greg.
1: And I'm sure we'll speak again in the not-too-distant future. John McLaughlin, the CEO of Donegal County Council there. In relation to the baby loss certificates, which can now be obtained in Northern Ireland, a caller says, my heart is in fire to be able to now apply for a baby loss certificate, and it's backdated to 1992 for all our babies born lost before 24 weeks. This is the best news I've heard in ages. Now, if you're listening in the Republic, unfortunately, unless you lived in Northern Ireland or your baby was lost in Northern Ireland, you can't apply for them in the Republic yet. But I think maybe this is an opportunity and we can drive it out here. I think there'd be a huge appetite for that here in the Republic of Ireland as well. I think there is a facility for registering stillborns here in the Republic of Ireland. Well, let me double check that, because if there is, I think it's no harm getting that information out there as well. On the issue of sort of dental care for young people, we were talking there to Declan Meehan, councillor, in relation to that. My daughter is now leaving national school and wasn't seen once by the school dentist. She needs a brace, and I've been told that it is now deemed cosmetic and I'd have to pay privately for it. Going into secondary school is too late for dental work, I would agree. And why in Roscommon do they get seen in first, second and sixth year, but not here in Donegal? And we don't want to take anything away from Roscommon, but, you know, we should have equal care for our children, shouldn't we? How much money is being spent on travel for dentists? You could get a dentist working in Carndonna, but living in Letterkenny. They would get an allowance to travel and fuel costs. Is this something that could be checked via the Freedom of Information? I'm sure it can, and anyone can do that, of course.
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5: 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It's game number 26. 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
1: You're welcome back to the programme, 18 minutes past 10. We're joined in studio now by Councillor Paul Canning, Cathaoirleach of Donegal County Council, and we've just spoken to John McLaughlin. Part of me feels like this is an important conversation, Paul, and part of me feels like Caroline's chucked you under the bus here.
9: Yeah, thanks, Greg. Thanks,
1: because we're going to be talking about how busy you are, right?
9: Yeah.
1: And some people understand that, and others will say, are you having a laugh? But yeah. I've got your diary here, and I have to say, it's been one busy year.
9: Yeah, it had been about a year with meetings and everything that goes, and a lot of stuff, like as John alluded to there beforehand, is we do a lot of unseen work with meetings, etc. And they have to be done because of legislation. You have to cross your T's and dot your I's. And we have to come at a lot of financial arrangements from a long way back, and you're on a process. You don't see the end result till you actually 3 or 4 years down the track, and that can be disappointing at times.
1: When you look through your diary of what you've had to do, it's either, I mean, in some days there's one or two functions. There's certainly one every other day, even in the quiet months. It is go, go, go as Cathaoirleach. Like, it's a great honour, but my word, you're giving up a lot of your own time.
9: You do, and I didn't realise the amount of time that you do give up. You give up a lot of your own time. There is, you get up in the morning, you're suited and booted, you know, and that's you for the full week. There's always something you have to go. And because of the size of this county, you could be in Killybegs, you know, this morning, and then maybe trying to get back for a function at night. And in particular there, last week we had a situation where we were the launching of the two fire tenders. You had one in Cairndona at 10:30. And you had one in Bundoran at 2:30.
1: Mm.
9: That was the same day within the same county. So when you're travelling from Manor Cunningham, you go to Cairn, then head to Bundoran, then back to Manor Cunningham. It's, you know, it's a long trip.
1: And I'm not saying for a moment that you would want to avoid any of these engagements, but the reality is you can't really refuse.
9: You can't really refuse. You have a lot of MD chair people. You know what I mean? That takes over, but for some reason, and even with the deputy, which was Donal Mandy Kelly, and thank him for pulling me out of time, but when people see a situation where you can't be there and say, well, I'm going to send my deputy, they say, no, she will change to suit your date.
1: Yeah.
9: You know, and it's not my personality, it's a chain.
1: That's a sign of respect for the office.
9: It's good. And listen, everybody deserves to be the respect given back to them as well, you know. So from that perspective, you try to work with everybody, but sometimes it just doesn't work out because you have situations where you could have your week planned and then all of a sudden on a Wednesday, we're told there's a minister coming here on Friday. Whatever you have to do on Friday, cancel, and you go after the minister. And we have to do that. That's part of the process. It's the democratic process that we're involved in.
1: Yeah, so well as opening a whether it could be opening a Wayne's World or whatever it might be, opening a section of it in Bundoran to the council meetings, to minister, meeting with the ministers, Jack Chambers 4 times, Dara O'Brien 2 times, Micheál Martin 3 times, James Brown 4 times, Dara Cleary 3 times. You know, I mean, you're not necessarily walking out of those meetings, you know, with a blank check or what have you. But it is all part of democracy and the process of trying to get as much as we can for the county. And sometimes you are playing the long game.
9: You're playing the long game. The advantage, a lot of those meetings, you know, you'd always say about the wee private meetings, but a lot of those meetings is part of a Fianna Fáil delegation where we have access to ministers. And there's no point beating about the bush. And the team at the top, Donegal County Council team at the top, knows as well that the likes of a Fianna Fáil councillor has easier access to a Fianna Fáil minister.
1: At the moment, because Fianna Fáil happened to be in Power National.
9: And Fan Gael, the same. You know, and we've seen it even yesterday when we were up in Stormont. The Sinn Féin councillors in the north had more access to the First Minister than we did. But that's part of the way the game's played, you know.
1: How big of an element you mentioned going into the north yesterday, and as we heard from John McLaughlin, Derry Strabane were represented there. How much is cross-border going on that we don't really know about? You know what I mean? Like, how important is that? How much of the work is with a cross-border focus, you know, where applicable?
9: There's a lot goes on. There's a lot goes on there, Greg. And you see yesterday, just because it's so frequent to us or so close to us, we were in Stormont yesterday, and you had Michelle O'Neill, so you had the First Minister, and you had the Deputy First Minister, you had the Minister for Health, and you had the Minister for the Economy, along with other ministers. But we had at that meeting, like, you had myself and you had Kieran Brogan, Councillor Kieran Brogan. You also had Caroline Sweeney from the Chamber, the Letterkenny Chamber. You had Tony Forrester from the Letterkenny Chamber. You had Paul Hannigan from the ATU. You had Dermot Monaghan from the Health Side. And you had council staff there. So we had that. There was 70-odd people in the room, and we were meeting with those men. We're meeting at a regular basis with that cross-border group, with that whole collaboration. And we need Derry City status, but Derry City status needs Donegal as well for its hinterland and everything. So we are working as a unit, and we're trying. Like, and the conversation the health minister said yesterday, he said yesterday about to break down the barriers that people that needs to go to Altnagelvin, it should be easier than it is today. And they are working with it, you know what I mean? And that's where we're at.
1: Do you know what I think about the whole cross-border thing and you know, seeing us as a city region? Is I think, you know, business would be on board with that. I think politicians who are at these meetings get it. I actually don't think there's a huge public buy-in to that.
9: No, but you'll discover that the public buy-in as little, you know, as less than a lot of these things that we do, you know, that they say, oh, no, that's not, I'm not that, you know, I shouldn't be involved in that, I should not be involved in. And that's across the board, even in the county where we've given out a lot of Peace Plus money this year. Like, and the buy-in sometimes from the small towns, you'll get the committees coming to the events, and you'll get, but the general buy-in, people get up in the morning, they go, they do their work,
1: too
9: they
1: busy
9: don't want
1: with
9: to be,
1: things.
9: Yeah.
1: I mean, one of the big things too happen. is the foreign trip out to America. It's not as controversial now as it used to be, because I think there was a reform, I think, and you can correct me if I'm wrong, and I can't timeline it, but the amount of people going from the council seemed to reduce, but also to the itinerary and a report became available after the fact as well, so people could look down and see what was actually done, because there was a information vacuum there, so people just presumed everyone was off on their jollies, right? So having been on that trip as Cathaoirleach, how would you frame it? How busy is it, ETC? How much downtime is there? You know, is it a 10-day party?
9: Well, I'll give you an indication, and you know my good wife Stephanie as much as I do, you know what I mean? And when Stephanie's in my itinerary, she says, no, I'm not going, you know? And that tells you in your own words, you know? No, she didn't go.
1: Right, okay.
9: She said, because we were kicking off we had to be up at 6:30 in the morning to do items, and you were the whole day through, and you had to meet people, you know, and it was meeting and greeting, and people were asking questions, you know, the diaspora. There's a great diaspora there. We landed in Philadelphia, and the next on the Friday the next day we had the parade in Philadelphia. The next day then we had to go to New York to be up for the parade on St. Patrick's Day, and then we had two functions after that, and we had to come back to Philadelphia for the diaspora event. But I just to give you an indication on St. Patrick's Day itself, when we were in New York, right? Stephanie and Vanessa, them was they were in the local. They were sending me videos. I know the time difference and all that. Like, but I'll be honest with you, Greg. On St. Patrick's Day, it was after 6 o'clock before I got my first pint.
1: Mm.
9: That wouldn't happen here. You know what I mean? Like, you know, I'd be having my last pint probably at 6 o'clock. Well, you know what I mean? Yeah, so that and it is flat out. You're flat out when you're meeting people.
1: That. And what do you think? Again, it's like meeting with ministers. You're not coming back per se with, you know, we've secured this package or this is happening. In those visits, in those meetings, in that engaging with diaspora, or even sort of, I suppose it's a two-way thing now, you have to sort of emphasise to people over there the contribution that we're making because of threats of tariffs and all that type of stuff. But what do you think comes from those meetings? And I don't mean, I'm not looking for facts and figures. Is it you know, strengthening ties? Is it investment? Is it maybe encouraging business leaders that Donegal's changed? You can come home now. We've got good broadband for the most part. Like, what are you doing in that 10 days, do you think?
9: In relation to the foreign trips, meeting the diaspora and all that, you're keeping ties, you're linking ties a lot, you know, and you're meeting people. And there is people then asking about A, B and C, about investment and about where's good, what's happening. And we were selling our workforce because of our education here and where we're at regarding a workforce, that we are well equipped. And we were selling that end of it, and there was people there making presentations, and it was absolutely fantastic, the presentations, you know. But we also had the likes of Katrina Jennings out there giving her story about how she started and where she's at, and told that ordinary story as well.
1: Mm.
9: In relation to meeting,
1: you want to hear the story I'd tell over there?
9: Mm-hmm, I can imagine.
1: No, I would sell this county. So
9: would you? Well, why would you go over?
1: Because no one will invite me. I'm not Eric Roberts. I can't get the council to invest in me, like, you know.
9: But you were over for the diaspora.
1: I was told I was too old.
9: You were over for the diaspora event.
1: I was told I was too old to influence.
9: You know what I mean? I'll refrain from answering that one. But regarding ministers,
1: yeah.
9: A lot of the time we take for granted that the minister knows what our issue is.
1: Mm.
9: We automatically think, well, you know this. They don't, until we actually get them into a room and you meet them face to face.
1: I think that's why it was so important, the 100% redress party going down. I know they're a different party to yours, but we were speaking to Joy Bird briefly before that. It isn't you do need to be able to vocalise and demonstrate what you're talking about, because people have preconceived notions of it. So what you're doing and what you're talking of there is in different spaces. But the more engagement we have,
9: without a doubt,
1: in their backyard, the better.
9: We attend. You know, there were times when I was in the chair, the council there, and I thought I should have been a postman. The amount of letters I had to send to Dublin. You know what I mean? So I think sometimes a letter gets to departments and it's answered.
1: If
9: you go down and you meet them and say, listen, this is this and this is that, and you say, oh, I get it. So we do need to keep meeting with the ministers.
1: And there is this sense that, and we've heard it before, and to be honest, it could be, I still think no matter what you're about to say, there is an element of it that there's a sort of a permanent government that are making the calls. But you're of the view, are you, that ministers perhaps have more influence than people might imagine in decision-making, allocations, direction of funding or policy or what have you?
9: Yeah, they have more. They do have more power than, you know, we always say, oh, well, the civil servant, that's the same civil servant this last 20, 30 years, doesn't matter what government's in power, you know. But we, you know, we have seen that there is influence that ministers, and especially the Taoiseach, can make a difference.
1: If you give him the right information,
9: and it is a worthwhile project.
1: Practically, you talked about the amount of miles that you cover, you know, and you want to be at every function you possibly can. There's a practical safety element to that too, if you're driving yourself, right? And maybe there are times you might say to someone, look, I'm absolutely exhausted. Will you drive me down to this function in Brooklis and drive back? But you have said, and again, you know, perhaps it's not going to be popular, but I respect our listeners to understand the reality of things as well, that a driver for the mayor, or the Cathaoirleach in our case, would be advisable. Is that something you'd support for those that follow you, and why?
9: Yeah, I'll tell you the reason. The driver for the mayor, I think, well, you could have a person that can be shared with the mayor, with the county manager, and with maybe somebody else, especially for a Dublin trip.
1: Mm.
9: You head down to Dublin to meet a minister, right? The first thing you land Dublin, you have to go looking for a parking space. You have to get your ticket and all that, and you mightn't get a parking space. You could be half a mile away, and then you have to get organised, meet with the minister, get your notes, get everything sorted, and you might need to be back in Donegal for a function the next morning. That, I think, needs a driver. And the other aspect of I'm compared, because we have so much conversation and so much collaboration with Derry City, I was, myself and Rory McHugh, who was the former mayor of Derry, and he was coming in this big, black, swanky BMW with a driver.
1: Mm.
9: And here I was coming like only fools and horses in a wee white van, which give a bad image nearly.
1: Mm.
9: You know, you nearly had to park elsewhere.
1: Mm.
9: Just
1: I know what you're saying, yeah.
9: So there's a few wee things we need to look at there just to try and up the game.
1: Yeah, unless you were to take up the position again, it's for future Cathaoirleachs. There's a lot going on here. If we ever eventually get the 10T over the line, you know, maybe we're starting to see Irish Water have some level of success in terms of some of the big issues. There's always work to do. My word, we've had water restrictions in Ballybofey, Stranraer, because it hasn't rained for a day. But anyway, and we have been laggards, not just us, but local authorities generally, I think, in terms of building social housing. But what we are seeing now is plans. We're seeing diggers on the ground and plans coming through in different areas. We're never going to have enough, right? But do you believe, and I almost am going to have to take out defective concrete blocks for the purpose of this question, because that's such a big issue that it makes everything else seem completely tiny, right? But, and I'll come back to DCB in a second. But in terms of the social housing build, progress of the 10T, you know, water infrastructure improving, perhaps not as quickly as we like, but we are. Do you think we're in an upward curve in terms of the county?
9: Very much so. There was major investment from the Department for Irish Water. And even in the last conversation we had with Jack Chambers, he was sort of disappointed that there are still a few issues with Irish Water in regarding the build. In relation to our own build, like we have 300 houses completed. We have 600 on site, and I think we have 300 in planning, and we have also 300 at a project. That's the figures from
1: they're to service the housing waiting list.
9: They're to service the housing waiting list, you know, and then they'll open the other door where the first people to get on that list is the HAP people, and then they pick up and it keeps moving and keep moving.
1: They might move out of private rented accommodation.
9: At least we are in a situation where we're creating a link with contractors, and we could keep that going and keep that process going. Mm. And there is teams within Donegal County Council that are staying ahead of those contractors for 5 years down the track and say, well, this is your next project and this is your next project, and try and keep that momentum going. So I think the housing is working.
1: Yeah, but our biggest challenge is going to be defective concrete blocks. We heard from 100% Redress down in Dublin yesterday talking about this could be on a scale that many people don't realise. Padraig McLaughlin's about to speak in the Dáil to make that very point, that this could just be, you know, 20,000 houses, you know, multi-billions. There is a scheme in there. We do need that to continue to be enhanced, and you know, to get people out of their horrible houses through no fault of their own and into safe houses into the future.
9: Yeah, there's a lot of scenarios goes on with the defective concrete blocks, and I'm caught in the uncomfortable place of wearing two or three hats in this game. But the situation with the defective concrete blocks, the people at the top that is giving out the grant, for a better, it's a remediation grant. Right, that's the first thing that we have to get into our head, or people have to get in. It's a remediation grant. And you then get into a situation, you say, well, I have a house, 2,000 square foot house here. The money that the grant is giving you will remediate that house to what you have sitting on the site, right?

0: might as well do it right when we are doing it. And that is where there's the at times people, you know, say to yourself, right, we'll go for it, we'll go for it. And then they get knocked back. And that's where it happens. We have to get to a situation
1: where...
0: But
1: you seem to be implying that if people replace like for like, and you use the example of a 2,000 square foot house, you seem to be implying that the grant, the remediation grant, is sufficient.
0: Yes, it does. All day long.
1: But, I mean, obviously, if what you were saying were true, penalty-free downsizing would have been the obvious...
0: Well, downsizing with the penalty won't work. What would have worked, and what I had agreed with, what was an agreement with, was the slide rule effect. You know, but they done away. You know, because I was always of the it's difficult. A 1,000 square foot house and a 2,000 square foot house has the same doors, has the same bathroom, has the same sink, has the same toilet, has the same, all the expensive stuff in it. It's just the blocks that you're adding. So there should have been a sliding scale, should have been allowed to stay.
1: You've met now with James Brown 3 times. You've met with Dara O'Brien 2 times. I'm not sure how many of those Dara O'Brien was the housing minister in. I'd just be curious to know, did you say it to them, or do you believe that they believe that much of the shortfalls we're seeing in this remediation scheme is because people are trying to, they've got one go at it, and they're trying to build a better house than they're moving out of? Because if that's what if that's a national opinion poll, and that could be guiding decision making, it's going to be troubling for some listening this morning.
0: Yeah, I'll tell you where I see it. I would be of the opinion that the department, you know, and this is just my opinion, the department, I think, is having discussions with the lending agencies, right? The bank managers and all of that, because there is situations out there where there's young people that are building their houses, and they're building the 2,000 square foot house, and they're building it for X amount, and the mortgage, the whatever bank is saying, well, we're giving a mortgage here for that, and if there's a regulator or anybody who's saying, well, hold on a second here, what's happening, or what's the discrepancy, or why is there a discrepancy? And
1: so if you just, I know the point you're making there, and listeners will too. So I'm just saying, have you said to James Brown, for an example, that, and using the example of a 2,000 square foot home, have you said to James Brown that a lot of the reason you're hearing that people are 60, 70, 80, 90,000 euro short is because they're putting all in sort of the modern stuff, like air to water and all that kind of stuff, and if they just built the same house that they're moving out of, the grant would be enough? Like, have you said that to him?
0: No, nobody already knows it.
1: So that's his belief as well.
0: The people that's advising them, the people that does the pricing. So they're advising them the cost of this and cost of that and cost of that, and he sees it, right? And then he says, "Well, hold on a second here. What, you know, we have to look at this." And that's what's going to, that is what they will be looking at. And I know it's not what people want to hear, but that is the remediation scheme.
1: I don't mean it funny. It is, and I don't want to overstate it, and maybe I am overstating it, but that feels to me a little bit like a revelation. If we're here talking daily about, you know, people being 60, 70, 80,000 euro short, and the Cathaoirleach of the council and the minister believes that the majority of that is down to putting in air to water, triple glazing, this, that, and done. That's going to come as a bit of a surprise to some people.
0: We'll see.
1: As I say, I could be misreading it. I haven't had my breakfast yet, and my brain's not working fantastic. Just to finish, by the way, on your year, it is a huge personal sacrifice. I get that. But also, you know, it's like anything, right? You're not the only person making the sacrifice. Your family have to sort of accept that for a year you're going to be absent. How important for you and for previous and future Cathaoirleach is the support of family in that regard?
0: Oh, definitely. They need to be

0: they need to be very easygoing.
1: Name them, Paul, please. If you want dinner on the table, just blum in names.
0: Right. Stephanie, my darling wife, Stephanie, and my darling daughter, Vanessa.
1: And Vanessa, I didn't drag that out of them kicking and screaming.
0: I want to thank them for the support that they have given me through the year. They have been very patient with me. In fairness, the problem, you have to have the shirts ironed and the suits. At least I think it's probably easier to be a Cahillia as a man than a woman, because a woman would have to change her outfit. You know yourself how it, like, I'll get away with a black suit for 10 weddings.
1: I know what you're saying. Change the tie.
0: You know.
1: All right then. So listen, is it a role you'd take up again?
0: As mayor? Yeah. No.
1: It's a one and done job.
0: One and done, yeah. You never get the opportunity probably again.
1: I'm just wondering if it ever crossed
0: You need to be a full-time
1: councillor.
0: If you're a full-time councillor, you have a chance.
1: Okay. I could keep going on and on and on for ages. We'll talk again. Paul Canning, Cahirlach of Donegal County Council. When is your tenure officially over?
0: Monday,
1: okay. Listen, thanks so much for calling in. I really appreciate it.
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3: It's a very mixed bag dependent on where you're listening to us in the northwest. There is some cloud around, some mist. And some sunny spells, and those sunny spells will develop further as this day wears on. Most areas are going to stay dry, but there is the off chance of a few spots of light rain or drizzle, mainly the further west you are in the region. It's going to be warm or very warm. Temperatures for us here around about 20 to 23 degrees, and those winds light variable. Much hotter down south, 28, 26, 25 degrees along the south coast. Still, though, quite manageable. But for some reason, Paul McLaughlin, gardener at Ballacdur Garden Centre, it's, 25 degrees in Lanzarote can feel very different to a 25 degrees here. It's quite bizarre, actually.
4: Yeah, very much so. But suppose then again, probably you look at it over in Lanzarote, you're lying by a pool and you're...
3: That's quite right.
4: Whereas now you're going to make your daily life, if you know what I mean. But yeah. No, it does seem strange, all right, that the heat can be so different.
3: We've already reached the longest day. What does that mean for the garden? Gardener, is it a milestone? It's like a day celebration for you or something?
4: The longest day it became, sort of after the Christians came along, it became St. John's Day. It was always a very important day in the gardening calendar.
3: Yeah.
4: So it was, I suppose, sort of marks the start of harvest almost. Like a lot of stuff, like your summer fruits are pretty much getting there. These days, potatoes are just starting to come in, that you see the trailers starting to appear along the road and stuff like that. So the crops are, it's just a time whenever the harvest's actually coming in. The sort of the hungry months of the spring are kind of past. And from now on, you just know that stuff's all coming into abundance.
3: Yeah, exactly. And there's lots of stuff about. And I suppose, too, we're inheriting that, you know, there's stuff always in the supermarkets, right?
4: Yes.
3: But if you go back, and it's not hundreds and hundreds of years ago, but this would have been just the bumper time to between, as you say, you know, veg, spuds, everything else coming ripe.
4: Yeah, pretty much. It's like if you think about it, going back a few years ago, everybody sort of, they were sick of the older stored potatoes, if you know what I mean. It's always a very exciting time when the new spuds were coming out. And like people were going around with sore bellies from eating too many of them just because of the sheer excitement.
3: I saw a couple of posts up on Facebook of people lighting mini bonfires yesterday. And that's not a coincidence.
4: No.
3: It's, St. John's Eve?
4: St. John's Eve's traditional bonfire
3: night. Was that yesterday or today?
4: That was last night.
3: That would explain it. So
4: I'm sure the firemen wouldn't have been wild about the bonfires last night.
3: No, but sure, look, so it's...
4: But no, traditionally, like, especially in Donegal, around the coast there, around the island, that would still go on. It's probably kind of died off a lot of places, you know.
3: Mm.
4: But it used to be people would lit fires to celebrate the longest day. Then it became St. John's Eve. And the ashes out of the fire were actually spread on the garden. They were... uses sort of a magic fertilizer almost,
3: yeah,
4: that St. John would protect your crops and stuff like that. And even in later times, they reckon the ashes worked against potato blight.
3: Okay.
4: Which in the 1840s maybe didn't work so much.
3: Well, there you go. But you never know. There's always some logic to it. And, we talked about the abundance that's around now. And I'm thinking of people that were asking questions last summer or towards the end of the season, planning for this year. And for a lot of them, things are coming to fruition now, aren't they? I'm thinking about herbs and other stuff that can be harvested now.
4: Yes, absolutely. So now it really is an exciting time in the garden. And probably this kind of weather as well. It's actually nice to sit back and just
3: I remember walking along the road as a kid and, you know, just picking fruit off the tree, off the hedgerow.
4: Yeah.
3: I'm not sure if it was this time of year. And neighbours, I can recall neighbours having fruit gardens and stuff. You know,
4: yes.
3: I'm not saying that this is posh stuff, just literally lines of gooseberries or plums or whatever it was. I can't remember exactly. Don't seem to see that as much anymore. Nothing's changed though, has it?
4: Absolutely nothing's changed. It's funny actually, it sort of... maybe 10 years ago had really sort of died out of fashion. We would stock all the fruit bushes, the gooseberries, the red currants, black currants, that sort of stuff, and there was no real demand on them. But for the last 3-4 years, there actually seems to be a good demand on them again. Okay. People are maybe getting back into it, because they really are the simplest plants in the world to grow.
3: You maybe this is a question more for Angus than you also. I recall on a day like today, I would drive to Donegal Town and back, and my car and windscreen will be covered in dead animals, dead flies.
4: Yes.
3: It doesn't seem to happen anymore.
4: It doesn't seem to happen anymore as much now. Whether just I think there is sort of pressure on pollinating insects that there are just not as many about as used to be.
3: Yeah, like so. The front of the car would be like a, yeah. All right, what should we be doing in the garden? It's maintenance, really, isn't it? It's giving everything air and space to breathe and deadheading and all that kind of stuff. It's really just to maintain the beauty that's there.
4: Pretty much it is. Now it is a time of maintenance. Most of the work should be done. Still, if you can get them, there's still time to plant a wee lock of flowers if you're under pressure that way. But you're deadheading, and I suppose this kind of weather here, watering is the main one.
3: Mm, yeah.
4: So it is.
3: The fella that used to cut our lawn, I'm not going to lie to you, a bit of an a-hole. We sacked him.
4: Right.
3: Just gave him the run and got a robot lawnmower.
4: Right.
3: I have to say, fantastic.
4: Yes, robot.
3: I called the lawnmower Martin, just in as a mark of respect to the fellow that used to cut the grass.
4: Right.
3: It's amazing how you don't dump the grass; it just sprinkles it. Yeah. You never see it, and the lawn's all green.
4: Yeah, pretty much.
3: Now it's not a lawn, but you know it's astonishing.
4: I suppose that's the fact that the robot's cutting it so little and often.
3: Yeah,
4: the grass there's taking that little grass off that it sort of almost liquidizes it as it blends it or as it cuts it off, you know what I mean? So now they really do seem to be the way forward. Like people are pressed for time, and to be honest, some people like cutting grass, other people see it as very much a chore.
3: Yeah, I got this one on a sale, and it has the Luna or whatever it is technology. In other words, you don't have to put a wire around the boundary.
4: Oh, it's all GPS?
3: Yeah, well, no, it's not GPS. It's like the same mapping they use for robot vacuum cleaners.
4: Oh, right.
3: And, you know, it doesn't need GPS. It doesn't need the wire around. Mm-hmm. And, you know, really, really, really fantastic stuff.
4: I see from them, and people's gardens seem to be becoming really popular now. Mm.
3: Right, quick fire question. Slugs are driving me mad. On the wall and garden, how do I get rid of them?
4: Probably the most effective, handy way is using organic pellets.
3: Okay.
4: Would be. It's just, there are, if you Google, there are plenty of natural remedies, but the organic pellets now, they're not like the old poisonous ones that would have killed wildlife, so they're safe to use.
3: If I deadhead my roses now, will they still come back?
4: Yes, absolutely.
3: And are they asking, will they come back this year?
4: They will. Okay. No, they'll keep producing flowers as you keep going.
3: Just retired, I'm not much of a gardener, but thinking of creating a polytunnel. Are they expensive, and what advice would you give a first-time novice on what to grow? I mean, they're in for a treat, aren't they?
4: Yes,
3: they're going to love it.
4: Now, polytunnels are brilliant if you're starting to think growing stuff, even flowers, or even if you're growing vegetables or that. Brilliant, and really extends the season for you and takes the chance out of it. Pretty much you have a controlled environment you can work in. In terms of expense, you can get them from very little to a lot, if you know what I mean. Do your research, sort of look at your
3: site.
4: How
3: important is positioning? And I'm thinking, obviously, right, if you can avoid the prevailing wind, great. But do you want to get as much natural sunlight as possible?
4: Well, there's a balance there.
3: Okay.
4: You want plenty of light and you want a good bit of light, but sort of this time of year you don't want too much in
3: it. Right, you don't want to bake them either.
4: Exactly, because we've once in there, they'll be over 40 degrees today.
3: Okay.
4: So there would be. Just like I say, do your research, and polytunnels vary hugely in price, but quality varies hugely as well.
3: The daffodils were getting on my nerves, so I cut them back, and now I'm beginning to panic as to whether I was too ruthless. Will they grow next year again? Well, the problem, because I listened to you, is they've cut the fertiliser for next year, right?
4: Yes.
3: So they're going to have to add fertiliser, but they will be back.
4: They will be back. Add fertiliser if you're in any doubt. If you've left it this long, chances are you probably had done the work anyway. So I wouldn't panic too much.
3: We have a family wedding in August. I was going to get 2 flower pots for the front door. What do you recommend would be in bloom at that time?
4: Pretty much any of your summer bedding is going to be there. But if you're looking for pots, I would say get at it fairly soon, because the availability won't be great from now on. But anything petunia-based, you'll be flying.
3: Last one. I've removed 2 to 3 weeds, or 2/3 of weeds from our garden. It's left large holes. Will the grass grow over it, or do I need to plant seeds again? They can make a little a little dig out a little bit and make a little mixture of sand and topsoil and put some seed through it and pack it down, can't
4: they? Yeah, pretty much. I'd sort of level it up again with soil or mixture of sand, soil and compost, and reseed it, because if you don't reseed it, the weeds will recolonize before the grass will.
3: Thank you so much, Paul. Lovely to see you again. We'll have you back up really soon. Any questions we didn't get to, we'll carry them over. Thank
4: Perfect.
3: You.
4: Thank you very
3: Paul
4: much.
3: Paul McLaughlin, gardener at Ballador Garden Centre Mountain Top, and podcaster too. What's, give us the name of your podcast. I know it's been pretty popular.
4: Yes, Donegal Lesser Known Tales. That's history thing, nothing to do with gardening.
3: No, but just say Donegal Lesser Known Tales.
4: Yes, as TikTok guy, it's just for a wee history videos.
3: Happy days. Okay, check it out. Well, right, we're back with you tomorrow morning at 9. Stay tuned. John Breslin's next around the Northwest.
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11: Jim Ratash of Colin Perletter and Shaw, Biggie Lynn, Lahai, Rulia Bulia, Sharko Gia, Hokta Clog, Iha Kidinia, Bay Owen Tom of Uncle Lum, Miguel of Regia, Lum, Egg Torch, Queen Scannon Ur, Trad, August Bay, Brian, Danny, Minnie, August Joe, Armstrong, Lum, Fosta, Zid, Egg Olvu Lahai, Fela, Neely, Faddy, Boyle, Rulia Bulia, Iha Kidinia, Bio, Sharko Gia, Hokta, Biggie Lynn.
12: Good morning with the headlines on Highland Radio at 11 o'clock. I'm Ryan Brawley. The teenage victim of Saturday's tragedy at the Donegal International Rally will be laid to rest this morning. 15-year-old Tadhg Callaghan Carter's funeral mass is currently taking place at St. Columbkill's Church before burial afterwards in Temple Douglas Cemetery. A book of condolence is open today at St. Union's College. Tributes continue to be shared online remembering Tadhg for his bubbly personality and his love of sport. Donegal TD Charles Ward has moved his motion regarding the defective concrete remediation scheme in the Dáil. The 100% redress party motion aims to establish an independent international review of the science underpinning the decision to retain foundations and houses with deleterious materials, as well as greater protections for homeowners facing long-term structural uncertainty. New scientific evidence indicates that 20,000 domestic homes will have to be rebuilt across the state due to the effects of defective concrete. People Before Profit TD Paul Murphy and Donegal Deputy Padraig McLaughlin spoke in support of the private members' bill. 190 people across Donegal are on the waiting list to receive home help. The highest number of people waiting up to 26 weeks was recorded in North Donegal at 87. In Inishowen, the number waiting was 26, while 80 were in East Donegal. These figures were released to Councillor Gary Doherty at the Regional Health Forum this week. He says that the figures need to show further detail on exactly how long people are waiting for home help. People with drugs for personal use would no longer be criminalised if the recommendations of an Oireachtas committee are implemented. The Committee on Drug Use has this morning launched its final report, which calls for a health-led approach to drug use. Its 161 recommendations include making the antidote naloxone and training in its use readily available to prisoners, an expansion of needle exchange in pharmacies, and more evidence-based education programmes. And Global Motor Neuron Disease Awareness Day was marked at the Stormont Assembly this week. Foyle MLA Mark Hitch-Durkin paid tribute to those living with a motor neuron disease diagnosis, as well as the families, carers and loved ones who support them. He highlighted concerns that health outcomes for people diagnosed with MND in Northern Ireland are poorer compared to other parts of the UK. Mr. Durkin is calling on the executive to take further action to improve support services and outcomes for people affected by the condition. And that's all for the newsroom for now. We'll have headlines again at midday.
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15: Yes, music and a bit of chat through onto one with me, John Breslin. Welcome along to the show. 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

0: David Gray, getting the show underway today. A very good morning to you. Welcome along. It's we'll get to the high temperatures and the great weather in just a moment. So we were overcast out there right now. And last night, we were out for a bit of a cycle last night, and I made the mistake going out in just one wee light top. And then it got quite cool, actually, because it was overcast, and I was kind of hoping that it would be the same as the night before. But no, last night was a bit different. Not that I'm complaining. It's grand weather. And anyhow, we'll get to the... weather temperatures and how it is in other parts of Europe and stuff in a moment. But there was a great moment last night at Zach Bryan's concert in Belfast, and it involved a fella from, I think he's from Buncrana, Paul Dennis Hegarty, or as he's known now, is Paul from Donegal. And he was invited up by Zach Bryan to sing his favourite song, Nine Ball. It was a great moment because not only was he invited up to sing it, but he also was given a guitar and invited to play. And that very rarely happens, that a big artist would invite somebody else up and give them an instrument to play as well. Maybe to sing along, backing vocals or something, but to give them an instrument. And not the first time that Paul played the guitar, not the first time that he sang this song for sure, and did a great version of it and sang along. You can have a listen to it. Just a little bit of it.
1: My name is Paul from Donegal.

good is that? And that is as much ball as it is Zach Bryan, by the way. What a moment. And then to top it all, Zach gave him the guitar. Said, you know, listen, take that with you. What a moment. Anyway, here's Zach Bryan. Without Paul, 9 ball.

What a night it was for Paul Dennis Hegarty from Buncrana, up on stage last night with Zach Bryan, singing along with that and playing along as well, and then got to take the guitar with him, Zach Bryan's guitar. It was gifted to him and even dedicated it to his dad, who taught him to play pool. A night that Paul won't forget in a hurry.

0: and the Northwest. That is a Take That, of course. And Pray. Okay, let's go to line one. And hello, Paul. How are you? You're live on the air, by the way.
1: How are we doing?
0: Yeah, all good. All good. You're Paul. You're now known as Paul from Donegal.
1: That's my name now, Paul from Donegal.
0: Yeah. So anyhow, a great night last night up at Zach Bryan. Had you any idea what was going to unfold?
1: Well, I had made the poster in the room the night before on about just, can I play nine ball? But I never would have expected to actually get picked and go up and play and get the reception at it as well.
0: So,
1: brilliant. Couldn't write it.
0: You had a poster that said on it, can I play on nine ball? And that was it. There was no other, no prior arrangement. It's not like you had messaged him in advance.
1: No, that's what a lot of people are thinking. There was no prior arrangement, nothing.
0: Brilliant. So he was taking, like, for a major artist to have somebody up on stage, maybe to do a wee bit of singing or something on the chorus, then, you know, that... You know, that's not commonplace, but that has been known to happen. But to invite somebody up and let them play the guitar and to sing and put you into the mix, I mean, you were, through the song, you were as loud in the mix as he was.
1: I was really shocked now that he just gave me the full go-ahead to do whatever and trusted me, like.
0: Yeah, absolutely trusted you. And so did the sound man, because it's at the discretion of the sound man, really. And, you know, because they can, sometimes somebody up there and they're singing and, you know, it turns out that they're not up to much and they'll pull the fader down a wee bit. But not with you.
1: You can turn them down a wee bit there.
0: Yeah, but not with you. You were singing as much and maybe even more. You were as loud as Zach anyhow, that's for sure. And how did you... When you got pulled out of the crowd... I mean, how were you feeling? You had to be nervous for a start.
1: There's a video of me, like, when I picked, and he's starting to talk about my poster to the crowd, saying, oh, there's a boy here with a poster saying, my dad. I'm just sitting, I'm kind of frozen for a few seconds, jumping, and I don't actually know to go up to the barrier. And the steward, he's sitting there, come on.
0: And you must have been up fairly near the front for him to see the poster.
1: I was up maybe about four rows from the back.
2: Wow. From the front.
0: And it's not the first time you've played that song, so you're a big Zach Bryan fan.
1: Oh, yes. Yes.
0: Yeah, okay. And you dedicated it to your dad?
1: Yeah, I dedicated it to my dad. He was there with me on the night. Zach, he wrote that song about his father playing pool of his grandfather and just like the connection in it and all, and that's what me and my dad have done since I was about seven.
0: Yeah.
1: I'd always go on and play a few games of pool and he would batter me, but still, I just need to go and play.
0: And does he still batter you? Have you managed to get the better of him yet?
1: Well, I'm a wee bit closer now.
0: Good. And then when you got up on stage, getting invited up is one thing, but then when you're, you know, given the guitar and you turn around and you see the size of the crowd and you realise, I have to perform here. Or was it just all in the moment and happened so fast?
1: I'll be honest with you, it was all in the moment. Mm. I saw 45,000 people, but I didn't think anything. I don't know why, it was just, they took me back. Stage, they got me kitted out with the earpieces and everything. I got a wee sip of water before I went on, and then I walk out and the whole field goes I was really scared to go up at first, but then once I was up, it was like I was just playing in my room. It was the same kind of feeling, right. Obviously it was more exciting now, but I wasn't nervous or anything.
0: Okay. Well, if you've played it so many times, instinct probably kicked in.
1: There's always that fear you'll mess it up. So, frankly, I didn't. But
0: yeah, no, performance of a lifetime and memories for life as well. So listen.
1: Oh yes.
0: Yeah, brilliant. And then he gifted you after that. Did you go back down into the crowd? Did he gift you the guitar there and then, or how did that work?
1: His crew. They took me off and they're getting all the wires off me. They say, right, you keep this guitar and here's a bag of merch. They give me two t-shirts, a hoodie, a hat, and a bag. And they give me the guitar with a guitar case. And they let me take it into the crowd. But what I did is I give it to a steward just at the barrier, and he put it kind of against the stage for the night and told me to go. And then I took it with me because it was...
0: Yeah.
1: But no, he just gave it to me straight away.
0: Wow, wow. That's going to have pride of place in the house.
1: Oh, yeah.
0: Yeah. Well, listen, Paul.
1: Nobody's ever allowed to borrow that.
0: And nobody can ever play it except you.
1: Nah.
0: Listen, it's a great story. It's put a smile on our faces today, and I played a little excerpt because obviously a lot of people were videoing it, but it was up on social media, so we played a little excerpt from the concert and the song earlier on. But congratulations. Great. What was the rest of the concert like?
1: Oh, even apart from that, it was the best concert I've ever been to.
0: Brilliant, brilliant.
1: It's lively, it's consistent, not never really slow. There's always just go straight to the next song. It's lively. There's people dancing. There's people doing mosh pits. There's a bit of everything.
0: Well, you know what? If you weren't already, you're definitely a fan for life now. Paul, congratulations on
1: I would say so, yes.
0: Congrats on listening, a brilliant night and a brilliant performance. Well done.
1: Thank you.
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0: It is now 25 minutes past 11, and this is Around the Northwest with music from ABC. Sonia has texted in to say, well done to Paul on his performance last night. You're amazing, says Sonia.

love for larger cars is putting lives at risk and increased pressure on parking facilities. And this is from a new analysis. They've worked out that 14% of all parking spots will be lost because vehicles are becoming too big to fit between the lines in standard spaces. In the vast majority of cases, car parking spaces are designed for smaller cars. It's not like in the States where they generally give you ample room and you can pull into the space and there's room to open the door on both sides even. In fact, you know, you can just about fit smaller cars into the spaces here. I mean, park in any car park and you have to be careful opening up the door. So maybe the standard space just needs to be a bit bigger. But according to the Irish Times today, anyhow, tens of thousands of spaces will be lost nationwide because we are increasingly getting bigger cars, SUVs and so on. And this group's also warning that larger vehicles pose a greater threat to cyclists and pedestrians. Well, is it to do with bigger cars or is it to do with the drivers of those bigger cars when it comes to risk? Now, here is a singer-songwriter from Glenties, Break Your Heart, from Mark O'Donnell.

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8: The going gets tough.

chatting earlier about our love for larger cars and SUVs and so on, and how they are putting pressure on parking facilities. In other words, parking spaces are just not big enough for them, and we're increasingly in love with larger vehicles, so maybe a parking spaces just need to get bigger as a consequence. And also on how they're increasingly putting lives at risk, and they're a greater threat to cyclists and pedestrians. And I said that, well, maybe it's not as much to do with the size of the car as to, you know, how that car is being driven. But a listener in Buncrana says drivers should be more careful, but it's not just drivers. It's cyclists and pedestrians, in fact, all road users. Now, Gary has texted in to say, I'm going to see Paul Weller this evening at Custom House Square in Belfast. What an evening you're going to get for that. Could you please play anything from him? His support act are the Mara from Derry. Well, best of luck to the Mara. And to you, Gary, at the concert. Your start from the Jam.

Well, that's especially for Gary D, who's off to see Paul Weller tonight in Belfast. Good luck with the gig. And I presume that he's going to play some jam stuff as well, and not just his solo material. Hopefully so. Now, if you want to be at the summer sessions in Letterkenny this August, then there's a chance to win some tickets. Just go to our socials and the big

Top is returning to Kiltoy, and it's the biggest year yet at the Summer Sessions. Last year it was great, there's some great gigs, and we were blessed with great weather as well, so hopefully it'll be a similar situation this year. And there's some big names as well. Comedy with Paul Smith. There's an evening of top darts players, international darts players. There's Cian DeCrow. There's UB40 featuring Ali Campbell, Deacon Blue and the Proclaimers on the one bill. And then the Memories Night with a lot of tunes from the 80s, 90s and noughties. A bit of a daytime party. And some performers and DJs and so on. So something for everyone really across Summer Sessions. And so we've got two tickets to give away to each of the eight events. So there's eight events in total, and we've got two tickets to each one. Just go to our socials. So go over to our Facebook or Instagram page, and the competition is pinned there. Easy to follow. And the best of luck, and hopefully you'll be at Summer Sessions, courtesy of Highland Radio and Summer Sessions Letterkenny.

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5: Well, this afternoon, sunny spells and variable clouds. It will again turn cloudier this evening, with an outside chance of the odd shower. It'll be very warm and humid today. Top temperatures 22 to 26 degrees. Tonight then also a mix of variable cloud and some clear spells. It'll be dry and warm under a light northeasterly breeze tonight.
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0: weather we have here is actually just nice, especially in comparison to how it is down the south, and in particular in other parts of Europe, because there's a heat wave that's affecting a lot of Europe at the moment, and there's very rare red heat weather warnings in effect in the UK because they're getting ready for record-breaking temperatures again today. A lot of schools have been closed. In fact, people have been advised not to travel. And temperatures could hit 40 degrees today in the UK. Today and tomorrow, in fact, in some parts of England and Wales. And this is all down to what they describe as a heat dome that's over Europe. And it's when you see the heat map that you realise it. And there's some parts of Europe up to, you know, North Scandinavia, yellow. And then there's parts of Europe, again, can down from the fringes, if you like, a bit orange, but then so much of Europe red, France in particular, and over into Germany and up into Holland and Belgium and down into Spain and Italy. But in Britain anyhow, there's a red warning for an area that stretches from London over to Swansea and then down to Somerset and up as far as Birmingham, and that's in place until 9 o'clock tomorrow night. And temperatures expected to beat the record for June, and that record was set back in 1976. The high temperature is only one element. Another major factor is the high humidity. We can even feel the humidity here, and that makes the temperatures then just harder to endure. And in Britain, well, hundreds of schools are shut today, or they're going to shut early in order to protect the pupils and children. At some schools have been told that they can wear PE kit rather than their full school uniform, and so many people being advised not to travel today, and if they do, to prepare for disrupted journeys, because the intense heat is affecting rail travel in particular. In fact, Eurostar has cancelled 4 trains planned to run between London and Paris today. The high temperature should peak tomorrow. And in France, well, extreme temperatures there as well. 40 people, in fact, have drowned in France in recent days. A lot of people trying to just find ways to cool down. They're jumping into rivers and canals and getting into bother. And France had its hottest day on record yesterday. The mercury reached 44.3 degrees. That is absolutely sweltering. And there's red alerts across much of the country. And in Italy, well, they've red alerts for 15 cities and authorities, and they've curtailed work in some sectors. In Spain, again, there's alerts across many parts of the country. They're expecting temperatures to reach 44 degrees as well in Spain today. And here, well, we have a yellow high temperature warning in place. This is until 9 o'clock tomorrow morning. 9 o'clock on Friday morning. And that's for the whole of the country. So it is, that's from Medair. So worrying times in much of Europe, and here, well, just the advice is just to be careful and just let us know that we are going to have high temperatures for the next couple of days.
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0: 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Ryan Brawley has the news headlines now.
6: Thanks, John. Good afternoon. Tadhg Callaghan Carter should be remembered by his life, not his death. These were the words of parish priest Father Michael McKeever during the funeral of the 15-year-old who died following an incident at the Donegal International Rally. The service is ongoing at St. Columbkill's Church. During the service, personal items including a tractor model made by the teenager, his number plates, a GAA jersey and family photographs were brought to the altar, symbolising his passions for farming, rallying, sport and family. Donegal TD Charles Ward has brought his motion on defective concrete remediation before the Dáil. The motion calls for an independent international review of the scientific basis for retaining foundations in homes affected by defective concrete. It also seeks stronger protection for homeowners dealing with ongoing structural concerns. New scientific evidence suggests that up to 20,000 homes across the country may ultimately require demolition and rebuilding due to defective concrete. Deputy Ward said not taking action now could prove to be costly in the future. A total of 190 people across Donegal are currently waiting to receive home help services. The highest number of people waiting, up to 26 weeks, is in North Donegal, where 87 people are on the list. In Inishowen, 26 people are awaiting support, while 80 people are waiting in East Donegal. The figures were released to Councillor Gary Doherty at this week's Regional Health Forum meeting. Councillor Doherty says the statistics need to provide more detail, including a breakdown of exactly how long individuals have been waiting for home help services. €1.8 million in funding has been announced for 52 projects under the LGBTIQ Plus Community Service Fund. It will support a wide range of organisations nationwide and was announced by Minister for Equality Norma Foley. Today's move coincides with the publication of the first annual report of the National LGBTIQ Plus Inclusion Strategy 2. Minister Foley says that report demonstrates the meaningful progress made across government and in collaboration with community organisations. And a debate will take place in the Dáil tonight over the upcoming ban on flavoured vapes. The legislation restricts flavours to tobacco only in a bid to reduce the appeal of vaping amongst young people. However, concerns are being raised over a possible increase in people sourcing the flavours through illegal markets should the ban go through. And that's all for the newsroom for now. We'll be back with the lunchtime news, sport and obituary notices at 1 o'clock.
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1: Indeed.
0: Now, for a better office life, the advice is to get up every so often and go for a short walk. Sitting, as has been proven, can increase the risk of being overweight, developing heart disease and type 2 diabetes. So if you're in an office job and it involves a lot of sitting and a lot of screen time, well, breaks are good for us. And we know that, but we also, this is like taking a break from, say, a screen. And what's maybe less clear is how often we should get up and move about. Anyhow, this new study says that taking 5-minute breaks, or they call them movement snacks, every hour is the best, and it's a great way to boost our well-being without losing efficiency, because we're at work to do a job, and if, you know, we're supposed to be sat at a station doing that job and we're up walking around every 5 minutes, then that's going to be tricky. The general advice is to sit less and move more, which is all very well, but, you know, there's work to be done. So the good news is, anyhow, a walk break every hour for 5 minutes is enough to improve our mood and lower fatigue. So they surveyed more than 11,000 workers. This was in the United States, most of them in office jobs, working 8 or 9 hour shifts. And for the first week, they went about their usual routine and they completed daily surveys. They changed nothing, just completed the surveys. Then for the 2 weeks after that, they were asked to take walking breaks of 5 minutes every half hour, every hour, or every 2 hours, and to fill out similar surveys. So a walk every half hour was great for mood and reduced tiredness, but it was disruptive to the day job. In other words, they weren't getting enough done. A one every 2 hours was better than no walking, but the researchers found that a 5-minute walk every hour led to the biggest and most feasible improvement in productivity, mood, and alertness. And I'm

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1: 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It's game number 26. The numbers are 35, 33, 67, 68, 74, 30, 64, 41, 49, and finally 15. 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

It's a big night for Scotland in the World Cup, and it's been a great tournament for the fans anyhow, because they took over Boston and they were in every pub and every public area, it seems, in Boston while they were there. And now they've moved to Miami, and it's a bit hotter there, mind you. 35 degrees yesterday, and it felt even hotter in the humidity. But up in Boston, they were at all the landmarks and in all the bars, and some of the bars ran out of beer, and there was a great atmosphere. And they are down now in Miami, where it's a bit different because it's more spread out and there's a bigger Latino community. So there's a lot more Brazil and Argentina fans in town, and it's a slightly different vibe. But to be playing Brazil in the World Cup, that is as big and as good as it gets, because there's certainly a bit of glamour attached to that. Is it the Brazil team of old? Bear in mind that it's not the first time that Scotland played Brazil in the World Cup. They played them in 78 with Archie Gemmill on that side, I think he was, and Billy Bremner. Anyhow, they drew nil all. They went out in the group stages. Scotland have never made it beyond the group stages. And I think when Ireland's not there, we sort of have a bit of a soft spot for Scotland, our fellow Celtic brothers. And they also played them in 98, and they lost 2-1 in 98. But down in Miami, anyhow, the Scotland fans, as many as they are probably going to be outnumbered by the Brazilians. And the Brazilians are themselves very colourful. They dress up and they take it to a whole new level. But there's thousands of the Tartan Army that have moved down from Boston down to Miami. And there was a lot of them actually at a baseball game. The Miami Marlins taking on the Texas Rangers. And they were there with traffic cone hats. Traffic cones seems to be a big thing for the Scottish fans in the World Cup, and they were lifting them and putting them in different places, and now there's traffic cone hats that are on sale for the fans and so on. And there was plenty of kilts, and there was even bagpipes there. Estimated to be 8,000 Scottish fans at this game, so that must have been some boost for the Miami Marlins. And the Proclaimers 500 Miles was played over the speakers, and there was a huge sing-along. So hopefully there'll be plenty of sing-alongs tonight at the game. And the big question is, of course, will Scotland now finally make it to the knockout stage? And they have 3 points because they beat Haiti 1-0 in the first game, and then they were beaten by Morocco 1-0 in the second match. And under this new format, anyhow, there's the top two teams in each group that will qualify for the last 32. But that will be alongside the 8 best third place teams. So Scotland, they're currently the second ranked third place team. And the way it is tonight is that a win, well, that would guarantee them a place in the next round. A draw would leave them on 4 points, in a good place to qualify. But even losing to Brazil wouldn't actually end their chances. It would depend on results elsewhere. And if they finish third in their group, they're going to have to wait until all the group games are finished on the 27th then to know their fate. But it's a big one. Bit of a late kickoff, 11 o'clock tonight, Scotland, Brazil.

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Michael Bublé. Ronan by text has pointed out that it's not just twice that Scotland have played Brazil in the World Cup, but four times. They also played them in Spain in 82. They were beaten 4-1. And in Italy in 1990 when they were beaten 1-0. So they were beaten three times and drew once against Scotland in the World Cup. It's a bit of a sort of a Brazil hoodoo for Scotland in the World Cup. Anyhow, hopefully better fortune for them tonight. And staying with the World Cup, chatting yesterday about the Belgian player, Jeremy Doku, and how he left the World Cup to be with his partner at home ahead of the birth of their first baby. And her due date wasn't until July, but apparently he is still there. They're celebrating, I should say, because he is now the father to a son. And he's described it as one of the greatest blessings. And he's preparing to return to the Belgium team because there was a lot of talk about this and opinion divided as to whether he should leave the World Cup or not. But anyhow, everybody settled down. He's on his way back to the World Cup to join up with Belgium. And great that he's coming back after being there for the birth of his son. Now, a listener discretion advice for this next little bit, just in case there's any younger ears listening, because I see that a total of 13 men were surgically fitted with bionic penises here in Ireland in public hospitals last year. And there's been a big rise in demand, if you'll excuse the pun, for this sort of surgery. It's known as penile prosthesis. And it means that they can be manually inflated. And it just sounds a bit unusual, but apparently it's becoming more common. The most common model is a three-piece. And this is made up of an abdominal reservoir, dual cylinders that are implanted in the penis. Sounds very technical, this. And there might be a lot of work involved. And these cylinders then can be inflated using a pump. So no stimulation needed. It's just simply a case of, listen, you ever pass me that switch there? And the number of patients that have had this surgery, I mean, you know, I joke about it, but it is serious. Erectile dysfunction, a serious issue and a common problem. But this surgery, I didn't even know that such a thing existed, but a total of 13 men, anyhow, fitted with these bionic devices over the last year here in Ireland. And the number, in fact, has gone up by more than 60%. Be a tricky conversation to have at the end of the night, wouldn't it? Bit of a surprise for you. Get a load of this.

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5: Sunny spells and variable cloud this afternoon. It will turn cloudier again this evening with the outside chance of an odd shower. Very warm and humid. Top temperatures today, 22 to 26 degrees. Tonight, then, a mix of variable cloud and some clear spells. It will be dry and warm under a light northeasterly breeze tonight.
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Despite the hot weather, Iske Éireann don't foresee a hosepipe ban as it stands, but they are asking the public to conserve water now in the coming days, and also advising us to check for leaks and dripping taps. And 60% of children say they want to be influencers when they grow up. It used to be in a band or be a footballer or something, but now it's be an influencer. Researchers in the United States and Norway found that 6 in 10 children aspire to be social media content creators. And this study involved children aged 7 to 11 and found some of them drew YouTube or TikTok logos when they were asked what they wanted to work at when they were older.

0: Our bingo jackpot is sitting at a very tasty €17,400, and you'll be well aware of it, no doubt, if you're a regular player. If you're not, well, the jackpot's there for anyone to win. Books are just a fiver. They can be bought at shops all around the county. And remember, there's a daily prize of €400. It's a minimum of €400, in fact, because if the daily prize isn't won, then it increases by €200 for each day that it's not won. So a big chance to win big money, and you'll be supporting the important work of Vision Ireland. If you would like to find out where the nearest outlet is for books in your area, just go to our website, highlandradio.com. The list is on there. Thank you very much for listening. Thanks to Shannon Wilkin for producing the show today. It is the lunchtime news and sport up next, and I will chat to you tomorrow at 11.
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6: Good afternoon with the Highland Radio News at 1 o'clock. I'm Ryan Brawley. A look at the headlines this lunchtime. The victim of Saturday's tragedy at the Donegal International Rally has been laid to rest. Donegal TD Charles Ward has moved his motion regarding the defective concrete remediation scheme in the Dáil. Plans for surgical hubs in Sligo and Letterkenny are moving into the design stage as work on both projects progresses in parallel, and 190 people are on the waiting list for home help in Donegal. All these stories in full and more coming up, and we'll have an update of all the sport with Mark Gallagher at around 1:15.

0: But first, the victim of Saturday's tragedy at the Donegal International Rally has been laid to rest. The funeral of 15-year-old Tadhg Callaghan Carter took place this morning at St. Columbkill's Church. During the service, personal items, including a tractor model made by the teenager, his number plates, a GAA jersey and family photographs were brought to the altar, symbolising his passions for farming, rallying, sport and family. Parish priest Father Michael McKeever said Tadhg should be remembered for his life, not for his death.
1: So we've come together as a community, not only to mourn a death, but to celebrate life. Because Tadhg cannot be defined by the way he died. His life was so much more than that one tragic moment. He was a son, a brother, a grandson, nephew, cousin, friend. He was a young man with his own personality, his own sense of humour, the mischievous smile and the twinkle in his eye. He had his own gifts and his own hopes. And you can see all that, and you could see all that from all the photo memories that he was involved in everything going. If I was to enlist them, I'd be here till Christmas. A typical young teenager, up for anything, and as we know, had just finished his exams, the junior cert. He brought something unique into this world that no one else could bring.
0: Donegal TD Charles Ward has moved his motion regarding the defective concrete remediation scheme in the Dáil. The 100% Redress Party motion aims to establish an independent international review of the science underpinning the decision to retain foundations in houses with deleterious materials, as well as greater protections for homeowners facing long-term structural uncertainty. New scientific evidence indicates that 20,000 domestic homes will have to be rebuilt across the state due to the effects of defective concrete. Deputy Ward said not taking action now could prove to be costly in the future.
2: Saving money today by retaining foundations where reasonable doubt remains may reduce immediate expenditure, but those assumptions proved incorrect in the years ahead. The cost, future failure, will dwarf any short-term saving. The cost will not be simply financial. It will be measured in homes requiring further remediation and families forced to go through a process for a second time in properties that become difficult to finance, insure or sell. And a housing system already struggling to meet demand. The state's first failure contributed to this crisis, and it would be unforgivable if attempt to resolve it we were to spend public money in a manner that risks creating an even greater housing crisis into the future. When uncertainty remains, caution is not an expensive option. Caution is a reasonable option. And important to be clear what this means in practice. These are not abstract issues. They affect a home. So a home can be sold, remortgaged or insured. They affect whether families can rely on their homes as stable long-term assets. And they affect financial security and the housing market. Not just in Donegal, but in all affected counties.
0: Junior Minister in the Department of Housing, Christopher O'Sullivan, in response, said that the department remains committed to helping homeowners.
3: My department remains in regular contact with those affected. And we continue to work to listen to homeowners as we keep the scheme under review to identify where we can improve how it by our actions over the past few years. Principally, these relate to the funding we have provided and the way we have extended the scope of the scheme as and when needed. Finally, there is the very real and practical way in which we monitor how the scheme is working within the framework of the legislation set down by the Oireachtas and how we adapt to changing circumstances within the framework of the legislation set down by the Oireachtas and how we adapt to changing circumstances to improve the scheme for homeowner participants on a continuous basis, including making amending legislation various stages of the DCB grant scheme, and will be supported with grants for eligible expenditure up to a maximum cap of €462,000 per household. This represents a 10% increase in the maximum cap since the scheme was launched in 2023.
0: Well, speaking in support of the motion, fellow Donegal Deputy Piers Doherty said the crisis has destroyed lives.
4: We have been telling you that the people of Donegal, that the people of Clare, that the people of Mayo, right across the West Coast and beyond, deserve the same rights as those who had it in the East Coast when they got 100% redress, when they had an end-to-end scheme. Because the reality is, if you want to put your head in the sand and think this is going to go away, it's not. No matter what tinkering you do with a scheme, it is not going to work for so many people because they do not have 50, 60, 70,000 euro under their mattress. It doesn't exist. There are people that are at an age in life that they should never be asked to manage rebuilding their home Because why? Because it wasn't their fault. It was the government's fault. It was the government's fault, as Deputy McLaughlin said, because he's cozied up to builders and developers in relation to filling your pockets back in, down in the Galway tent, and he's allowed for no regulation that has caused havoc in my county. Havoc in my country. It has destroyed the lives of people. So now that you have finally seen sense in relation to the standards, please listen to the experts, the people on...
0: Plans for surgical hubs in Sligo and Letterkenny are moving into the design stage as work on both projects progresses in parallel. The design brief, including the schedule of accommodation, is being finalised, and a major design team framework has been established for the West and Northwest region to appoint design teams. It follows a question from Councillor Declan Meehan at yesterday's Regional Health Forum. The intention is to move into the design phase in the third quarter of this year, with clearer timelines and costs expected after preliminary design and stage one reports are completed. Councillor Meehan told this morning's Greg Hughes show that surgical waiting times need to be alleviated in the meantime.
5: And the reason I was kind of asking this question was related to another question I was asking. You know, the reasons that we were pushing so hard for the surgical hub are still there, mainly that surgical lists are cancelled regularly, particularly in the months between October and April, which Sean Murphy from LUH confirmed yesterday at the Health Forum. And that affects a huge amount of patients who are already waiting a really long time for surgery, for that only then to be cancelled due to overcrowding and surge capacity at the hospital. So the reasons for the surgical hub are underlined. And while we're waiting on that to become a reality, a fixed reality at Letterkenny University Hospital, we need to also push the HSE into what it is that they're doing in the short term and medium term to address those surgical wait times.
0: 190 people are on the waiting list for home help in Donegal. This was revealed at a meeting of the West Northwest Regional Health Forum this week. Broken down by area, 80 people in East Donegal are waiting up to 26 weeks for home help. In Inishowen, the figure is 26, and in North Donegal, it rises to 87. The figures were received by Councillor Gary Doherty, who raised the question. He says the format the numbers were delivered in was unacceptable, and there needs to be more information on specifics.
6: The raw figures are stark. There's 190 people across Donegal who are waiting for home care support to be provided for them. And from the response that we received today, look, there was no real clarity as to how long people are waiting. So the response that I was given today, people who are waiting 1 week were grouped in the same category as people who are waiting 26 weeks. And I don't think that's acceptable. We need to know exactly how many people are waiting and how long these people have been waiting, and how many approved home support hours are currently being undelivered in Donegal, because those undelivered hours are patients on the ground waiting for care to be delivered, and they're not receiving the care that they need.
0: In the written response, Dermot Monaghan says that recruitment continues to be a challenge in this area. How do you feel like that challenge could be helped?
6: Well, look, I think it's been identified as an area of concern, and I can only take the HSE at their word, and I thank them for the response today that they are prioritising home care support, but I don't think that provides any solace to the families that are on the home care support waiting list. And waiting lists only tell us who's waiting for a service. They don't tell us how many people are actually receiving less care than what they have already been assessed as needing. So, the waiting list will only give you a raw number. It doesn't tell you, what exactly people are waiting on and how many people are not getting the services that they need.
0: The Aractus Fisheries and Marine Committee has been told there are over 560 outstanding aquaculture licensing applications, but none have been processed this year, and only a handful have been processed since 2022. IFA Aquaculture Executive Member Theresa Morrissey told the committee that members whose licenses need to be renewed can continue to operate, but cannot draw down grants. She urged the committee to question Minister Timmy Dooley and his officials on the delay.
7: It's extremely concerning at this point, the lack of progress in licensing. It has always been extremely concerning, but at this point we are at a loss to understand what is the core problem with the consistent delays. Deputy McLaughlin would have got the answer to a number of parliamentary questions recently around the processing of licences or the lack of. Zero licences have been issued since November 2025. And to put that into context, there was only 10 licences issued in the whole of 2025. There is only 18 licences issued in the past 3.5 years now. So that's 23, 24, 25, and now we're halfway through 2026. I can find a logical reason, and I suppose we've been in here a couple of times, outlining our views and our issues around licensing. And I think it would be useful, Chair, if the Minister and his officials were brought before this committee again to answer those questions, because we can't get to the number of it at all. I could just add to that, there's about 560-something waiting to be processed.
0: Donegal Deputy Patrick O'Gallagher said the delays are unacceptable. He agrees the Minister should come before the committee to address the issue.
8: The length of time it takes to process applications and to add insult to injury, even though you're acting legally after the period has exhausted, you're still acting. But you can't throw down grants. Sure, that's ludicrous. So I feel that we will, sooner rather than later, whenever we have an opportunity with the Minister, that we will try and ensure that those applications could be processed more quickly. I just wonder at times, the length of time it takes to do this is just extraordinary.
0: People with drugs for personal use would no longer be criminalised if the recommendations of an Oireachtas committee are implemented. The Committee on Drug Use has this morning launched its final report, which calls for a health-led approach to drug use. Its 161 recommendations include making the antidote naloxone and its training readily available to prisoners, an expansion of needle exchange in pharmacies, and more evidence-based education programmes. The committee was set up following a citizens' assembly on drug use in 2023. Committee member and independent senator Lynn Ruan says there is huge public buy-in.
9: It goes right back to even the bill I tabled to decriminalise in 2018. There was also a public consultation with 22,000 submissions going back to around 2018, 2019. So the public have long wanted to have this conversation. And when people are faced with the evidence and hear the evidence, they very quickly understand why the changes must happen and why their punishment hasn't helped in relation to drug use.
0: It's 12 minutes past one here on Highland Radio. All the sport with Mark after these.
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0: It's 1:15 here in Highland Radio, and it's time to go over to the sports desk and say good afternoon to Mark Gallagher.
19: Thanks, Ray, and good afternoon. We'll begin with soccer. The places in the FIFA World Cup's last 32 will start to be confirmed in the coming days, with the final round of games kicking off this evening. Scotland fans are hoping to witness history tonight. If they can beat five-time champions Brazil in Group C, they'll qualify for the knockout stages, something they have never achieved at a major tournament. After the party in Boston, it seems the Scottish fans have quite the reputation, judging by this reporter's question to skipper Andy Robertson.
20: Couldn't care less, to be honest with you. Come tomorrow night after the game, that might change. I won't, you know, deny that. But when it comes to the game, you know, we are in control of our own destiny at the minute. If we get a result tomorrow night, then, you know, we'll be 100% through. So we have to focus on that.
19: Kickoff is at 11 o'clock at the same time as Morocco's meeting with Haiti. Group B will be decided first, with current top two Switzerland and Canada squaring off at 8 o'clock. A loss for either team could see them drop to third if Bosnia or Qatar can secure a win. They also play each other at 8 o'clock. Overnight, it's Group A's turn. Czechia must beat the already qualified Mexico to ensure their spot in the knockout stages, while South Africa could also advance if they can get a win against South Korea. England are virtually assured of a place in the last 32 despite a frustrating nil-all draw with Ghana last night. It leaves them with 4 points and they play winless Panama in the final group match. Arsenal's Iberici Eze says Ghana were tough opponents.
21: They were very solid, very compact. They made it difficult for us at times. We controlled a lot of the game and unfortunately not to score in some areas. So, but we'll still be positive, still trusting what we've been doing and confident for the next game.
19: Cristiano Ronaldo made history by becoming the first player to score at six different tournaments as they beat Uzbekistan 5-0. Ronaldo, manager Roberto Martinez and the whole squad were heavily criticised after a draw with DR Congo in their opening game. The Al Nassr forward scored twice in yesterday's win, and Martinez says he was impressed with his veteran striker and teammates' reaction.
22: I think it would have been a tough moment in a dressing room that he's got no experience, I can tell you. It could break a team. What I saw is the opposite. I saw a group with incredible responsibility, very experienced, and they took control of it.
19: In transfer news, Northern Irish international Conor McMenamin has returned to the Irish Premiership, joining Coleraine from St Mirren on a long-term deal. The 30-year-old signed for the Scottish side from Glentoran in 2023 and started in the League Cup final win over Celtic last season. In golf, Francesco Molinari says his Ryder Cup wins as Europe's vice-captain were some of the best weeks of his life. He's back in the role for the 2027 event at Adair Manor, following his success with captain Luke Donald at Bethpage Black last year. He was also part of the team that won the title at Rome's Marco Simeone back in 2023. Former Open Championship runner-up Dustin Johnson will hope to qualify for this year's tournament at Dundonald next week. The 2020 Masters winner finished second at the 2011 event, but has slid down the rankings following his move to LIV. Meanwhile, Sergio Garcia will also be hoping to secure a spot when he tees off at West Lancashire. Finally, in horse racing, the going is good and good to yielding in places at Naas ahead of a 7-race card later. The first goes to post at 5:10 in Kildare, where Donegal jockeys Dylan Brown McMonagall, Luke McAteer and Patrick McGettigan are all in action. Oisin Orr was in the winner's enclosure at Beverley yesterday. He rode the 5-2 favourite Tasman to victory in the 3:15 race for trainer Marcus Tregoning. Orr is back on the saddle today with three rides at Carlisle. That's all your sport for this afternoon. Back with more during the main evening news around 5:45. Ryan.
0: Thank you very much, Mark. Global Motor Neuron Disease Awareness Day was marked in the Stormont Assembly this week. Foyle MLA Mark H. Durkin paid tribute to people who faced the diagnosis and to those who care for them. He highlighted that health outcomes for those diagnosed in Northern Ireland are worse than those in other areas of the UK. Mr. Durkin called on the executive to take more action to improve conditions for people with MND.
23: Across the UK, a third of those diagnosed with MND die within a year, and more than half within 2 years. Sadly, outcomes here are even worse. Delays in diagnosis mean that people lose precious time that could be spent accessing specialist care, planning for the future, and making the most of the little time that they have left. While there is currently no cure for MND, timely diagnosis, coordinated care, and appropriate support can make a profound difference to the quality of life of those patients and their families. Recently, some of us had the privilege of welcoming people living with MND here at an event hosted by the Motor Liver Neuron Disease Association. It was a deeply moving, informative, and indeed inspirational event. We heard firsthand about the realities of living with this cruel disease, but also about the determination, dignity, and courage shown by those affected. Those voices deserve to be heard, and not just on awareness days. I call on the executive to do better for people living with MND and the families who support them. That means ensuring timely diagnosis, strengthening specialist services, supporting research, and delivering the practical care and assistance that patients and carers so desperately need. For those living with MND, time is the one thing that they simply do not have. We owe it to them to act with urgency, compassion, and determination.
0: Donegal County Council is set to highlight the range of services it provides across the county as part of Your Council Day this Friday. The national initiative, under the theme Supporting Communities Every Day, aims to showcase the day-to-day impact of local authority services. The council says the focus will include community support, roads and infrastructure, planning and housing. Chief Executive John McLaughlin says the initiative highlights the essential role the council plays in people's daily lives.
1: It's very easy to get headlines for what doesn't work well and so on. But this is a chance, you know, if you look at Donegal County Council here, we have a budget of about $222 million this year in revenue, 1,200 staff working all over the place in every parish. The 31 councils are doing they do this campaign every year, Your Council Day, try and shine a light on some of the work, maybe the lesser seen work as well, and how we engage and how important our work is to citizens, sometimes not even knowing it. If you look at some of the, for example, control of dogs, important, and breeding and new ones and bully dogs and all that and licensing and so on. We wouldn't ordinarily think that's a council function. Or if you look at maybe Christmas tree recycling, for example, important to homeowners, but sometimes we just take that for granted. It just gets sorted out.
0: A debate will take place in the Dáil tonight over the upcoming ban on flavoured vapes. The legislation restricts flavours to tobacco only in a bid to reduce the appeal of vaping amongst young people. However, concerns are being raised over a possible increase in people sourcing the flavours through illegal markets, should the ban go through. Ken Heffernan from Respect Vapors says a similar ban in the Netherlands has strengthened the illicit market.
2: 87% of the vapes, pouches and everything else that has been sold in the Netherlands is from the illicit market. And unfortunately, I think that's what's going to happen here if they ban all flavours. But you have no understanding of what's actually in the products, right? You don't know where they come from. You don't know how they've been manufactured. You don't know what way they've been tested. I think the laws that are already there should be enforced much more strictly than they are at the moment. And as regards of it, you know, enticing the youth to vape and all the rest of it, if that was true, then how come the statistics for vaping and smoking in Ireland for the youth have actually come down? And these are official figures from the Department of Health and Sound.
0: And the weather, warm or very warm and humid today with sunny spells. Some showers will develop this afternoon in a few possibly heavy and thundery. Winds will generally be light and variable, but becoming fresh and gusty in the vicinity of any showers. Highest temperatures 22 to 26 degrees, though a little cooler near the coast. It will be a mostly dry night tonight with a mix of cloud and clear spells, but a few showers are possible. Very mild and humid with lowest temperatures of 13 to 17 degrees and most light easterly or variable breezes. It will be hot and humid tomorrow. It will be a dry day with good sunshine for most, but there is a chance of thunderstorms developing later in the day. Highest temperatures of 27 to 30 degrees with light to moderate east to southeast breezes, becoming gusty in any thunderstorms. A look back on the main stories this afternoon. The victim of Saturday's tragedy at the Donegal International Rally has been laid to rest. The funeral of 15-year-old Tadhg Callaghan Carter took place this morning at St. Colum Kills Church. During the service, personal items, including a tractor model made by the teenager, his number plate, a GAA jersey, and family photographs were brought to the altar, symbolising his passions for farming, rallying, sport, and family. Parish priest Father Michael McKeever said Tadhg should be remembered for his life, not his death. Donegal TD Charles Ward has moved his motion regarding the defective concrete remediation scheme in the Dáil. The 100% redress party motion aims to establish an independent international review of the science underpinning the decision to retain foundations in houses with deleterious materials, as well as greater protections for homeowners facing long-term structural uncertainty. New scientific evidence indicates that 20,000 domestic homes will have to be rebuilt across the state due to the effects of defective concrete. Deputy Ward said not taking action now could prove to be costly in the future. Plans for surgical hubs in Sligo and Letterkenny are moving into the design stage as work on both projects progresses in parallel. The design brief, including the schedule of accommodation, is being finalised and a major design team framework has been established for the West and North West region to appoint design teams. It follows a question from Councillor Declan Meehan at yesterday's Regional Health Forum. The intention is to move into the design phase in the third quarter of this year, with clearer timelines and costs expected after preliminary design and stage one reports are completed. Councillor Meehan told this morning's Greg Hughes show that surgical waiting times need to be alleviated in the mean. And 190 people are on the waiting list for home help in Donegal. This was revealed at yesterday's meeting of the West Northwest Regional Health Forum. Broken down by area, 80 people in East Donegal are waiting up to 26 weeks for home help. In Inishowen, the figure is 26, and in North Donegal, it rises to 87. The figures were received by Councillor Gary Doherty, who raised the question. He says the format the numbers were delivered in was unacceptable, and there needs to be more specific information on the exact time people are waiting for home help. And that's all for the newsroom for now. You can keep up to date with all the latest on our website, highlandradio.com. We'll be back with news headlines at 2 o'clock.
3: The obituary notices for this Wednesday afternoon, the 24th of June. The death has taken place in her 105th year of Tilly McCauley, née McGillian, 21 Newton Kennedy Street, Strabane. Reposing at her home. Funeral from there tomorrow morning at 10 past 11 for Requiem Mass in the Church of the Immaculate Conception, Strabane, at 11:30. Interment afterwards in Strabane Cemetery. Family time, please, from 10 o'clock tonight and before the funeral tomorrow. The Requiem Mass can be viewed via the parish webcam. The death has taken place of Catherine MacDade, née Coyle, 75 Ernie Road, Strabane. Reposing at her home. Funeral from there tomorrow at 12 noon for Requiem Mass in St Mary's Church, Melmont, at 12:30. Interment afterwards in the adjoining cemetery. Family time, please, from 10 o'clock tonight and before the funeral tomorrow. The Requiem Mass can be viewed live via the parish webcam. The death has occurred of John McGinty, Capri, Ballybuffet. John's remains are reposing at his sister Anne and Martin Boner's residence at Capri. Requiem Mass at 11 o'clock tomorrow morning in the Church of Mary Immaculate, Stranorlar, with burial afterwards in Kiltievoge Cemetery, Glenfinn. Rosary at 9 tonight, with family time, please, before the funeral tomorrow. The funeral service can be viewed on churchservices.tv. The death has taken place of Eunan Doherty, 15 McNeely Villas, Letterkenny, formerly of 5 Ballymacool Terrace, Letterkenny, reposing at his late residence until Rosary at 9 o'clock tonight. Family time, please, after the rosary. Funeral Mass tomorrow afternoon at 1 o'clock in St. Eunan's Cathedral, Letterkenny, with burial afterwards in Conwell Cemetery. Family time, please, before the funeral. Family flowers only, please. Donations in lieu if desired to the Donegal Hospice, care of any family member or Con MacDade funeral directors. The death has occurred of John Coleman, De Fairways, Letterkenny, Donegal, formerly of Dunmore, Galway, reposing at his home in Letterkenny today from 3 o'clock until 8 o'clock this evening. Removal tomorrow to the Church of Our Lady in St Nicholas, Dunmore, with arrival at 1:30, where personal condolences can be offered inside the church. Funeral Mass at 3 o'clock with burial afterwards in Dunmore Cemetery. The funeral Mass will be live-streamed. Family flowers only, please. And the death has taken place of Catherine McLaughlin, née Russell, Doon Terman. At the request of the deceased, the house is strictly private, please. Reposing at Eternal Light Chapel of Rest, Letterkenny, from 6 o'clock to 8 o'clock this evening. Requiem Mass at 11 o'clock tomorrow morning in St. Columbus Church, Kilmacrenan, followed by burial in Kilmacrenan Cemetery. Family flowers only, please. For family information and more details regarding wakes and funerals, please go to Highland Radio.
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16: 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It's Jive Time with David James.

Good afternoon. Welcome along. It's Wednesday. Beautiful, sunny Wednesday. June the 24th. How are you? Are you enjoying that weather? Are you out and about? Maybe you're in the office, are you? Anyway, you're welcome along. Country and Classics dedications and requests from now until 3:30. If you'd like to get in touch, the lines are open. 086 60 25,000. That is the text and WhatsApp. 086 60 25,000. Or give me a call. 074 91 25,000. Good afternoon.

That is from Gary Gamble. Now, please say a big hello to Mary McGee and Sammy Byrne. And they're listening to the programme in Hertfordshire in England today. Lots of love from all your family in Chrysler. A big hello to you over there in Hertfordshire. And please play The Wrong Side of Sober by Rowley and Derek for a lady outside painting and ready to pass out with the heat now anytime. You couldn't still be painting today because you were painting yesterday. It must be some wall, is it? Here's The Wrong Side of Sober for you.

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4: Now, very warm and humid out there today with sunny spells. Whilst most areas will stay dry, some showers may develop in the northwest. Winds generally light and variable and temperatures of 22 to 26 degrees. That's the weather forecast. Now, if you celebrate your birthday today, you share it with Mick Fleetwood, drummer and co-founder of course, Fleetwood Mac. They've had a string of hits through the years, including this.

Don't stop thinking about tomorrow. Fleetwood Mac, 10 minutes away from 2 o'clock on the show. 086-6025-000. That is the text and WhatsApp on the program. And Bronwyn is out there on the phones on 074-91-25000. Now, what have I got for you here? Lots of requests coming into the program. Good afternoon, David. Hope you're enjoying the glorious weather. Please play something by Patrick Feeney for the toners who are tuned to the program. Patrick is up next for you. Not a problem at all. What else have I got? Can you please play God Bless the Farmers for my mum, Lisa? A big hello to you, Lisa, and I hope that you're well. And say a big hello to Gerline Alcorn in Hornhead from all her folk in Letterkenny. A big hello to you, Gerline, and hope you are keeping well and enjoying the music. Here's Patrick Feeney for the Toners and his current single, My Heart's Tonight in Ireland.

0: It's Patrick Feeney and My Heart's Tonight in Ireland. Now we're going for the news headlines at 2 o'clock, and lots still to come up on the programme, so do stay with us. 086 60 25000 is the text and WhatsApp, and we're going to get Kenny Rogers to take us to the news at 2.
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8: Good afternoon. It's 2 o'clock. Headlines on Highland with Donal Kavanagh. Family, friends, classmates and members of the community in Churchill gathered for the funeral of Tadhg Callaghan Carter, who died at the Donegal International Rally at the weekend. The 15-year-old, who had just completed his junior cert exams, was remembered as a bright young man who enjoyed rallying, Gaelic football and farming. He was killed in an incident involving a rally car near Kilmacrenan over rally weekend. Parish priest Father Michael McKeever said, however, that Tadhg should be remembered for his life and not for his death. Donegal TD Charles Ward has moved a motion regarding the defective concrete remediation scheme in the Dáil. The 100 redress party motion is intended to establish an independent international review of the science underpinning the decision to retain foundations in houses with deleterious materials, as well as greater protections for homeowners facing long-term structural uncertainty. Over the course of the debate, Deputy Charles Ward told TDs that the government has contributed to the housing crisis by the mistakes made with the current scheme. If, he says, it creates a second crisis by not addressing foundations now, that would be unforgivable. Plans for surgical hubs in Sligo and Letterkenny are moving to the design stage as work on both projects progresses in parallel. The design brief, including the schedule of accommodation, is being finalised with a major design team framework established for the West and North West region. Councillor Declan Meehan has been told the intention is to move into the design phase in the third quarter of this year, with clearer timelines and costs expected after the preliminary designs are complete. Police in Derry are appealing for assistance from the public in locating a missing teen. Eddie McShaffrey, 15, was last seen in the Bogside area at around 10 past 11 this morning. He was wearing a black Puffer Canada Goose coat, a black Under Armour top with grey jogging bottoms and black trainers. And the number of domestic abuse disclosures to Women's Aid hit an all-time high last year. That's according to its latest report, which says over 62,000 disclosures were made, an increase of 33% on the previous year, with the organisation's CEO saying these figures are just the tip of the iceberg. We're back with news in full at 3 o'clock. In the interim, check all today's news on highlandradio.com. But for now, from the news team, good afternoon.
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playing that especially for Mary McGee and Sammy Byrne, who are tuned to the programme in Hertfordshire today. A big hello to you both, Mary and Sammy, and I hope you're enjoying the programme over there in Hertfordshire today. Now, David James with you until 3:30 on the show. Here's Niamh Lynn.

That's from Niamh Lynn. Now, a big happy birthday to Neil Keeney and Charlie Shovlin, two good old country boys. And please play Sandy Kelly and Reasons. And Neil is looking forward to seeing Sandy and yourself tonight. From all the Glenties crew and also the crew in Greencastle and Boston in the US of A. Neil, happy birthday to you. And I have Sandy Kelly and Reasons coming up for you shortly. Happy birthday to Susan Devlin. And Susan is in Clonmany and 93 years of age today. Happy 93rd birthday to you. And please play Big Tom and You're Going Out the Same Way You Come In from Elizabeth, Geraldine, Edward and James. Now, a birthday today for Bernie McGonigal. Bernie's and Muff, happy birthday from your sister Susan in Milford. And Veronica Martin in Carrigans, wishing you a very happy special birthday. From an old school friend is the message. Veronica, happy birthday to you and hope you have a good one.

That's from Liam Mannering. Come with me, Molly. David, enjoying the sunshine and loving the music. Please play something nice and lively for me, says Tracy Ann. Tracy Ann, a big hello to you, and I'll get something in for you very, very shortly. In the meantime, Neil Keaney celebrates a birthday today, and here's Sandy Kelly and Reasons for you.

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Louis Armstrong and What a Wonderful World. Please play Jimmy Buckley for Aisling Doherty and wish Aisling a happy 16th birthday. Aisling, happy 16th birthday to you and hope you have yourself a great one. And we're going to get that lined up for you very, very shortly. Here's the Tumbling Paddies now.

from the Tumbling Paddies. David, it's some weather for a 99. A big hello to Michael Canning, tuned to the programme, who's in the front yard loving the music. And hello to Breach down there as well. And not forgetting John, it certainly is 99 weather. There's no doubt about it. Happy birthday once again to Susan Devlin in Clonmany. And Susan is 93 today. And the song requested was Big Tom and this one.

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That's Jimmy Buckley. And down in Louisiana. Now, it is 25 minutes away from 3 o'clock on the show. David, tune to the program. Would love to hear something by Vince Gill, if you can. And big hello to John Doherty in Strabane. John, how are you? And please play something by Curtis McGee. And that comes in from Patricia Keena, who's in Athlone. David, tune your way. And would love to hear Patrick Feeney singing Dreaming of You on the program for Hugo. I actually played Patrick Feeney a little earlier, but I do have Jack Keogh singing Dreaming of You coming up next for you. Please play Hugo Duncan for Paul O'Donnell. Not a problem at all. We'll get Hugo lined up for you after.

Dreaming of You, as requested on the program. Now, Jive for June is in full swing. I want you to do the video for me. If you're out and about at the beach today, no better day for it. 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Paul O'Donnell, here's Hugo Duncan.

From Hugo Duncan in the pen of Kevin Sheeran, Nancy Miles. And I want to say hello to Michael, who's texting there. Michael, I think you have misinterpreted that song. Have another listen to it and come back to me. David, greetings from the Garden of Ireland, Rathdrum, County Wicklow. Great show. Please play Ploy on Paddy for Sandra O'Shaughnessy, who's in County Wicklow and Rathdrum today. We played both Derek and Jack Keogh earlier on in the programme, so sorry if you missed out on those. But a big hello to you in Rathdrum, and I hope you're enjoying the lovely weather that we're having. Please play Jerry Reid and Eastbound and Down for Niall, who's out on the road and trucking today. Safe travels to you, Niall. Keep her between the hedges.

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6: Now, very warm out there today and most areas will stay dry, although some showers will develop, perhaps here with us in the northwest. Temperatures of 22 to 26 degrees Celsius. And let's take a look at tonight. Dry with clear spells for most tonight, but it will be cloudier in the northwest. And a few showers are possible. Very mild and humid with temperatures not falling below 13 to 17 degrees. Here's the Bay City Rollers.

That's the Bay City Rollers, and I only want to be with you. Please say hello to Donna from Bucksburn in Aberdeen. Get well soon is the message to you. And hello to you over there in lovely Aberdeen. Beautiful part of the world. Please play Shuni Cramsey's new song for Margaret. That's called The Late Night Conversation. I'm going to play that for you now.

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5: Good afternoon. It's 4 o'clock. Donal Kavanagh at the news desk. The victim of Saturday's tragedy at the Donegal International Rally has been laid to rest. The funeral of 15-year-old Ty Callaghan Carter took place this morning at St. Columbkill's Church in Glendone. During the service, personal items, including a tractor model made by the teenager, his number plate, a GAA jersey, and family photographs were brought to the altar, symbolising his passions for farming, rallying, sport, and family. Parish priest Father Michael McKeever said Ty should be remembered for his life and not for his death.
6: So we've come together as a community, not only to mourn a death, but to celebrate life. Because Tig cannot be defined by the way he died. His life was so much more than that one tragic moment. He was a son, a brother, a grandson, nephew, cousin, friend. He was a young man with his own personality, his own sense of humour, the mischievous smile and the twinkle in his eye.
5: Donegal TD Charles Ward has moved a motion regarding the defective concrete remediation scheme in the Dáil. The 100% redress party motion is intended to establish an independent international review of the science underpinning the decision to retain foundations in houses with deleterious materials, as well as greater protections for homeowners facing long-term structural uncertainty. New scientific evidence indicates that 20,000 domestic homes will have to be rebuilt across the state because of the effects of defective concrete. Deputy Ward told the debate the state's first failure contributed to the current housing crisis. To contribute to a future one by not addressing defective foundations now, he said, would be unforgivable.
7: Saving money today by retaining foundations where reasonable doubt remains may reduce immediate expenditure, but those assumptions proved incorrect in the years ahead. The cost, future failure, will dwarf any short-term saving. The cost will not be simply financial. It will be measured in homes requiring further remediation, and families forced to go through a process for a second time, and properties that become difficult to finance, insure or sell.
5: Police in Derry are appealing for assistance from the public in locating missing teenager Eddie McSheffrey. The 15-year-old was last seen in the Bogside area at around 10 past 11 this morning. He was wearing a black puffer Canada Goose coat, a black Under Armour top, grey jogging bottoms and black trainers. Anyone with information is being asked to contact police. Plans for surgical hubs in Sligo and Letterkenny are moving into the design stage as work on both projects progresses in parallel. The design brief, including the schedule of accommodation, is being finalised and a major design team framework has been established for the West and North West region to appoint design teams. Councillor Declan Meehan has been told the intention is to move into the design phase in the third quarter of this year with clearer timelines and costs expected after preliminary design and stage one reports are complete. Well, Councillor Meehan told the Greg Hughes Show this morning that surgical waiting times need to be alleviated in the meantime.
8: Surgical lists are cancelled regularly, and that affects a huge amount of patients who are already waiting a really long time for surgery, for that only then to be cancelled due to overcrowding and surge capacity at the hospital. And while we're waiting on that to become a reality, a fixed reality at Letterkenny University Hospital, we need to also push the HSE into what it is that they're doing in the short term and medium term to address those surgical wait times.
5: The number of domestic abuse disclosures to Women's Aid hit an all-time high last year. That's according to its latest report, which says over 62,000 disclosures were made, 33% up on the previous year. Women's Aid CEO Sarah Benson says the figures are just the tip of the iceberg.
9: We know that most victims of domestic violence, intimate partner abuse, don't actually reach out to a specialist service. What we hope with the increase is that that's changing a little bit, and that those who have maybe been suffering in silence, maybe not telling anyone what's going on, are becoming more aware of services, are realising that they are absolutely deserving of support and help, and that it's there for them through confidential specialist support.
5: Well, the forecast warm and humid today with sunny spells. Some showers possible this afternoon. A few of them could be heavy and thundery. Winds generally light and variable, but becoming fresh and gusty in the vicinity of any showers. Top temperatures this afternoon, 22 to 26 degrees Celsius. A little cooler in coastal areas. Mostly dry tonight with a mix of cloud and clear spells. Again, some showers possible. Very mild and humid with lowest overnight temperatures, 13 to 17 degrees Celsius in mostly light, easterly or variable breezes. And that's Highland Radio News. We're back with news again at 4 o'clock. 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

Back to the programme. That's Sean McGee with his version of the Irish pub song. Please play Four Country Roads by Big Tom for Mark and Kieran working hard today in Carndonna. Played Big Tom a little earlier. But a big hello to the lads. Please give a shout out to Matthew on his last day at school and a big thank you to all the staff for their hard work. Isn't that nice? Matthew, enjoy the summer. And please say a big hello to the girls in Donegal Town who are getting ready to head to London to see Garth Brooks this weekend. Girls, have a great time. And they said, please play Ain't Going Down Till the Sun Comes Up.

Ain't going down till the sun comes up. Now, I want to let you know that the Letterkenny University Hospital, they are doing their Jive for June at 5:30 this evening in the vestry. And they're going to be there for an hour, and everyone is invited to come along and enjoy the music and have a wee jive. And of course, support the Donegal Hospice in doing so. That's the vestry, 5:30 this evening for an hour at Letterkenny University Hospital. They are doing their Jive for June. And a big thank you to them for jumping on board and supporting this great initiative and a super cause. Now, Neely Keeney, happy birthday. Lots of love from your sister Bridge and your brother-in-law William in Greencastle. And please play Johnny Cash on the show. I don't know if I'll get Johnny Cash squeezed in before 3:30, but leave it with me. I'll see what I can do for you. So you're invited to the vestry here in Letterkenny at 5:30 today for Jive for June.

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Lexi's Midnight Runners and Come On Eileen. A load of Jonathan Breslin tuned to the programme. And happy 13th birthday to Thomas and Charlie. Lots of love from their sister Rachel. Isn't that lovely? Thomas and Charlie, happy 13th birthday. And hi to Debbie, who's tuned into the show today. Can you please play something on the show, especially for, is it Mary Teresa? Mary Teresa, a big hello to you. I'll get something in before 3:30 for you. Oh, gee, we're quickly running out of time. Now, I'm supporting our neighbours, Scotland, in the World Cup. And they're facing Brazil in the World Cup tonight at 11 o'clock. Our time. And a friend of mine, Callum McPhail, has rewritten a little song especially for the Scotland team, and it's called The Bonnie Wee Team.

you go. Bonnie Wee Team, that is from Callum McPhail, and wishing Scotland all the very best as they face the mighty men of Brazil in the World Cup tonight. We are behind Scotland. We're behind time as well. That's where I got to wrap it up and get out of here today, because Sarah and Danny are on the wings and waiting with the home stretch to take you through until 5:30. Thanks for listening, as always, to your dedications and requests. I'll chat to you tomorrow. Enjoy your Wednesday evening. Until then, from me, David James, be safe, be kind. Most of all, be happy. Bye for now. Chat to you tomorrow.

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11: Hello and welcome to the Home Stretch with myself, Danny, and of course, Sarah Terry filling in for the week. We're going to kick it off today with a bit of Michael and the Mechanics.

0: Mike and the Mechanics, Over My Shoulder. Good tune to open the show.
1: Yes, brilliant as usual.
0: How is your day going, Sarah?
1: It's just brilliant. I mean, that sun is just so gorgeous.
0: Yeah, it's beautiful out there. I hope you, whatever you're up to, I hope you're having a good day, enjoying the sunshine, and hopefully we can get a bit of music on to keep that happiness going.
1: The summer vibes, get them all in.
0: Now, today is Wednesday, which means it is Red Flag Wednesday. So, Sarah got a task yesterday to go onto her socials and ask her followers for a red flag.
1: Yes,
0: and
1: I've got a good one. I've got a good one coming up for you.
0: Okay, don't tell me what it is.
1: I won't tell you yet. But it's a good one.
0: We're going to do that after four. So we will look forward to that. And in the meantime, we have the Quiz Whiz coming up. The scores are at, I think,
1: five
0: we have
1: and four.
0: Charlie at five and Connor at four. So still all to play for.
1: Yeah, I think somebody could get a six. Maybe a seven.
0: Oh, people have gotten sevens.
1: Hopefully an eight.
0: Maybe once or twice we've seen an eight, but definitely sevens.
1: It's going to happen this week. What do you see?
0: Could do. But yeah, we've got plenty more coming up and loads of chat coming. So yeah, stay tuned.

Hey, all. Nicky Byrne from Westlife checking in. It's home time, and you're listening to Danny and Anya on the home stretch. Put that kettle on.

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3: Warm or very warm and humid today with sunny spells. While most areas will stay dry, some showers will develop this afternoon in the west of the province. A few possibly heavy and thundery. Winds will generally be light and variable, but becoming fresh and gusty in the vicinity of any showers. Highest temperatures of 22 to 26 degrees, though a little cooler in western areas.
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0: Hozier, someone new.
1: Love a bit of Hozier.
0: He is good. Now, we have a shout out here to do. Can you please wish a big happy 13th birthday to the twins, Thomas and Charlie McCauley in Lifford, from Grandad Tom, Joan, George in Port Hall.
1: Oh, happy birthday.
0: Happy birthday, lads. I hope you're having a great, well, you're getting a great day for it, so I hope you're having a good party.
1: Yeah,
0: welcome
1: cool.
0: to the teens.
1: I know, it's a big age, isn't it?
0: Big,
1: a big step.
0: Big birthday.
1: Mm-hmm.
0: Now,
1: really
0: coming
1: is.
0: Up later on, I am going to give you some phrases that people say wrong, basically.
1: I bet I say the majority of what you're going to say wrong.
0: Well, I probably said them all wrong to listen what they are.
1: Yeah.
0: I was like, oh my
1: feel
0: God.
1: Feel a bit stupid then,
0: yeah.
1: don't you?
0: Yeah, big time. So when we come back, I will be giving you out these phrases that everybody seems to be getting wrong.
1: Class.
0: Also coming up on the show, we have the Quiz Whiz. So if you do want to get involved, you got to text your name plus play to 086 60 25,000. And we will be contacting somebody in the next half hour anyway. Less.

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3: It's our party, we can do what we want. It's our party, we can say what we want. It's our party, we can love what we want.

0: Miley Cyrus, We Can't Stop. Now we are quickly approaching the 4 o'clock news, but we will be back to play the Quiz Whiz. We'll be talking all about phrases that we seem to be saying wrong all the time. I'm going to correct all of that now when we get back.
1: Correct me.
0: So, yeah, we'll be back after the news.
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9: Good afternoon. It's 4 o'clock. Donal Kavanagh at the news desk. The victim of Saturday's tragedy at the Donegal International Rally has been laid to rest. The funeral of 15-year-old Tighe Callaghan-Carter took place this morning at St. Columb Kills Church at Glendone. During the service, personal items, including a tractor model he made, were brought to the altar. Parish priest Father Michael McKeever said Tighe should be remembered not for his death, but for his life.
10: So we've come together as a community, not only to mourn a death, but to celebrate life. Because Tighe cannot be defined by the way he died. He brought something unique into this world that no one else could bring.
9: Donegal TD Charles Ward has moved his motion regarding the defective concrete remediation scheme in the Dáil. The 100% redress party motion is intended to establish an independent international review of the science underpinning the decision to retain foundations in homes with deleterious materials, as well as greater protections for homeowners facing long-term structural uncertainty. New scientific evidence indicates that 20,000 domestic homes will have to be rebuilt across the state because of the effects of defective concrete. Deputy Ward told the debate this morning that the state's first failure contributed to the current housing crisis. He says to contribute to a future one by not addressing defective foundations now would be unforgivable.
11: Saving money today by retaining foundations where reasonable doubt remains may reduce immediate expenditure, but those assumptions proved incorrect in the years ahead. The cost, future failure, will dwarf any short-term saving. The cost will not be simply financial. It will be measured in homes requiring further remediation and families forced to go through a process for a second time in properties that become difficult to finance, insure or sell.
9: Police in Derry are appealing for witnesses to an assault in the city centre earlier this month, which left a woman with facial injuries. Sometime around or shortly after 1:05 on the morning of Sunday, June 7th, the victim was assaulted by another female as she sat outside a fast food premises in Waterloo Place. The victim sustained injuries to the mouth and eye, requiring hospital treatment. Police have conducted a number of inquiries. They say they want to hear from anyone who was in the area at the time and witnessed the assault, or who may have footage which captured it. Plans for surgical hubs in Sligo and Letterkenny are moving into the design stage as work on both projects progresses in parallel, but the Regional Health Forum has been told action is needed now to address waiting lists for surgery in Donegal. Councillor Declan Meehan has been told the intention is to move into the design phase for the hubs in the third quarter of this year, with clearer timelines and costs expected after the preliminary design and stage one reports are complete. However, on today's Greg Hughes show, he says there must be an interim measure to ensure that the lists are reduced.
1: Surgical lists are cancelled regularly, and that affects a huge amount of patients who are already waiting a really long time for surgery, for that only then to be cancelled due to overcrowding and surge capacity at the hospital. And while we're waiting on that to become a reality, a fixed reality at Letterkenny University Hospital, we need to also push the HSE into what it is that they're doing in the short term and medium term to address those surgical wait times.
9: Police in Derry are appealing for assistance from the public in locating missing teenager Eddie McSheffrey. The 15-year-old was last seen in the Bogside at around 10:10 this morning. He was wearing a black Puffer Canada goose coat, a black Under Armour top, grey jogging bottoms and black trainers. Anyone with information is being asked to contact police. And the number of domestic abuse disclosures to Women's Aid hit an all-time high last year. That's according to its latest report, which says over 62,000 disclosures were made. That's up 33% on the previous year. Women's Aid CEO Sarah Benson says these figures are just the tip of the iceberg.
12: We know that most victims of domestic violence, intimate partner abuse, don't actually reach out to a specialist service. What we hope with the increase is that that's changing a little bit, and that those who have maybe been suffering in silence, maybe not telling anyone what's going on, are becoming more aware of services, are realising that they are absolutely deserving of support and help, and that it's there for them through confidential specialist support.
9: Well, the forecast warm and humid this evening with sunny spells, some showers possible, some of them heavy and thundery. Winds will generally be light and variable, but become fresh and gusty in the vicinity of any showers. Tonight it'll stay mostly dry with a mix of cloud and clear spells. Again, some showers possible, very mild and humid. Lowest overnight temperatures 13 to 17 degrees Celsius in mostly light easterly or variable breezes. 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

0: Pencil Foot Lead. Love that tune.
1: Yeah, I did a wee dance to that at my wedding.
0: Did you?
1: There you go now.
0: Geez, that was a quick one.
1: Yeah.
0: It must have been a quick
1: well,
0: dance.
1: The wedding's still going on, the marriage is still going on, but the wedding was quick, yeah.
0: So, it is time to do famous phrases that... Phrases? That everybody gets wrong.
1: You're like me
0: I
1: now?
0: I can't even say it, never mind. But Anne-Marie McDevitt was on, and she said, this isn't a phrase, but it drives me nuts when people sing the hokey cokey incorrectly and sing hokey pokey instead. I'm trying to sing it in my head. What the way is it?
1: It is hokey pokey, is it?
0: Hokey cokey.
1: Hokey
0: okay,
1: okay, cokey, hokey pokey. I don't know, actually. Hold on.
0: Hokey hokey. Okay.
1: I think she's saying it is hokey cokey, is it?
0: She's saying it's hokey cokey.
1: Yeah.
0: Yeah, and people say hokey pokey.
1: Yeah, I don't know what I do.
0: So here's some famous phrases everybody gets wrong. So Star Wars.
1: Yeah.
0: Luke, I am your father. The famous saying.
2: I am your father.
0: Yeah.
1: That's a good impression there, sir.
0: That's not what he says. He says, it doesn't say Luke. He says, no, I am your father.
1: Really?
0: Yeah, I always thought it was Luke.
1: I always thought it was Luke as well.
0: The next one is, for all intents and purposes. That's wrong.
1: All intents and purpose.
0: All intents and purpose.
1: Okay.
0: Is the way it's meant to be. But everybody seems to say, for all intents and purposes.
1: Okay, can you tell me now what that means?
0: How would you use it?
1: That's making
0: I don't know how to explain it. Anyway, move on to the next one.
1: It means something good.
0: Forrest Gump, the movie.
1: Yep.
0: Life is like a box of chocolates.
1: Life is like a box of chocolates.
0: That's not how he says it.
1: What?
0: He says, life was like a box of chocolates.
1: No way.
0: Yeah. I know.
1: Wow, didn't know that.
0: Snow White, mirror, mirror on the wall, who is the fairest of them all?
1: Yeah.
0: Is wrong. She doesn't say mirror, mirror. She says magic mirror on the wall.
1: She does not.
0: She does indeed. And well, my last one is Jaws, the movie Jaws.
1: Mm-hmm.
0: We're going to need a bigger boat.
1: Okay.
0: That's not what he says. He says, you're going to need a bigger boat.
1: Okay. I feel like I need to watch these things now to make sure you're writing these.
0: Well, let's just get on some more music.

little too for me. She could be sweet 16, busting out of the seams, and still loving the first degree.

And if he's XXL, well, what the hell? Every penny don't fit the slot.

0: Beautiful South, perfect 10.
1: Thanks very much.
0: But she wears it well. So it is Red Flag Wednesday, and we have got our red flag. And Sarah actually put out an Instagram post yesterday and asking for people if they have any red flag situations. And yeah, this is the red flag she got. Now, I haven't heard this yet, so
1: yeah,
0: I'm going
1: to
0: hear it for
1: I'd
0: the
1: love
0: first
1: to
0: time.
1: Hear your thoughts, okay? And that's what it actually starts. What are your thoughts when a guy you're dating is consistently adding or following local girls and continues to follow new girls even after you've told him it hurts you?
0: Ooh.
1: This is like a real modern problem, isn't it?
0: Yeah.
1: You know, with all the social media age and all that there.
0: So he's been told that she doesn't like it.
1: Yeah.
0: Following girls around the area.
1: Yeah.
0: And is it wrong for him to continue doing it?
1: Yeah.
0: So we want your input on that. So if you can give us your input on 086 60 25,000, is he wrong for following other women when his girlfriend says she doesn't like it?
1: I'll keep my mouth closed yet.
0: Yeah, no, we don't do anything yet. But yeah, get in touch with us and let us know what you think. Also, we do have the Quiz Whiz coming up, so if you do want to get involved, there is still time. You got to text the show on 086 60 25,000 with your name plus play, and you could be in the chance to win that 250 in cash plus that 100 euro voucher for Crawford Tiles and More in Castle Finn. Ah, that was a mouthful.
1: Yeah, great prizes though.
0: Yeah, really good prizes.
1: Yep.
0: Nice little bonus on the
1: weekend.
0: Yeah,
1: I'll take that.
0: But you've seen the questions, haven't you?
1: I have seen the questions. So, good questions today.
0: Would you do well on it, do you think?
1: Again, I think I do pretty well.
0: Well, then they must be idioms.
1: Wait, am I stupid? Yes.

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1: Yes, it's a time for the first quiz whiz on this Wednesday afternoon. So on the line we have Kevin. Hello, Kevin.
2: Hello, guys. How are you?
1: How are you?
3: Hi, Kevin.
2: Not so bad. Enjoying this good weather.
1: Yeah.
3: It's gorgeous, isn't it?
1: We deserve it, though, don't we? Well,
3: yeah,
1: don't we, Kevin?
3: Do.
1: We do deserve it. We went through hell, didn't we?
3: After all that rain.
2: We did. We fed.
1: So
2: deserve this now.
1: Are you out and about? Or are you indoors? Or what's going on?
2: I've been mostly indoors doing some photo edits. So busy.
1: So you do it.
2: Only getting a bit of the sun.
1: You're a photographer, are you, Kevin?
2: I am. I take photographs, yeah. So mostly kind of hotels and that kind of stuff. But yeah, busy.
3: Cool.
1: Brilliant. Right, well, listen, we're going to get on and play the quiz whiz. You're going to get 30 seconds to answer as many questions as possible. If you don't know an answer, just say pass and Sarah, move on to the next question. You happy enough with that, Kevin?
2: Perfect.
3: And I'll go as quick as I can.
2: Sounds good.
1: Yeah, Sarah will be as fast as possible.
3: I try and go so speedy.
1: Calm down, Sarah.
3: No, I get so excited.
1: Okay, Kevin, are you ready?
2: I'm ready.
1: Sarah, you ready?
3: I'm ready.
1: Okay, here we go. 3, 2, 1... Go.
3: What type of music is Bob Marley associated with?
2: Reggae.
3: How many teeth does a human adult have?
2: How many teeth? 16.
3: What is another name for a mouth organ?
2: A mouth organ?
3: A mouth organ.
2: Pass.
3: How many books are in the Harry Potter series?
2: Five.
3: At which annual sporting event are strawberries and cream usually served?
2: Afternoon tea.
1: Stop.
3: Oh.
1: Kevin.
2: It was 30 seconds.
1: That was 30 seconds, Kevin.
3: It's so
2: I think
3: quick.
2: I have heat stroke.
1: Kevin. Kevin,
3: I'm trying my best to go so fast.
1: the leader on the board at the moment is 5. You came in with a score, unfortunately, of 1. So we're going to give you the ones you got wrong.
3: Okay.
1: Kevin.
3: How many teeth does an adult human have? Is 32. What is another name for a mouth organ? Is a harmonica. How many books are in the Harry Potter series? Is 7. And at which annual sporting event are strawberries and cream usually served? That's Wimbledon.
1: You'd be kicking yourself after a few
2: Wimbledon.
1: Of them.
2: Afternoon tea.
1: That
2: just shows how
1: hungry
2: I am.
1: Well, Kevin, you're a great sport for coming on. Really appreciate it. And
3: try
1: again. Try again someday. You never know. You might get to that final someday.
3: Just wasn't your day.
2: Read a few books.
1: Listen, Kevin. Thanks all the best.
2: Much,
1: enjoy the rest of the weather. And have a good one.
3: Thanks, Kevin.
2: You too.
1: All the best.
2: Thanks
3: bye.
2: Very much.
1: Bye.
2: Bye.
1: So. The score on the boards is still 5 with Charlie and 4 with Connor. So if you think you can beat 5 or to get on the leaderboard to get a score of 4, you have to get in touch because we'll be playing again later on after 5 o'clock. So you got to text your name plus play to 086 60 25,000.
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0: James Bay, best fake smile. Always puts me in good form.
1: Yeah, we're bopping away here. The heads are going.
0: Now, it is Red Flag Wednesday, and we gave you our red flag. But just to remind you, in case you weren't here a little while back, Sarah, do you want to give us our red flag
1: for
0: today?
1: Yeah, so is this a red flag when a guy you're dating is consistently adding or following local girls and continues to follow new girls even after you've told him it hurts you?
0: So that is our red flag this Wednesday. Yeah. Now, the comments are coming in, if I can find them. So what we do is we don't read out names. I know you can see names.
1: Yeah.
0: Keep it all anonymous. Mm-hmm. So don't read out any names. So do you want to read out that first one?
1: Yes, it's the lad isn't ready to be in a one-on-one relationship if he wants to keep following new girls. She has told him she is hurt by his actions and it doesn't make any difference. It's time to move him along. If he is knowingly hurting her feelings and continues, major red flag.
0: Mm-hmm.
1: Okay.
0: Another person messaged in. Of course it's wrong. Time to let him run around. He will soon realise what he is missing. Don't take him back.
1: They're all going in the one direction here, aren't they?
0: Yeah, well, I think there's only one more direction to go with it. But get in touch, let us know what you think. If what he is doing is wrong or is it innocent? What do you think? Mm. Get in touch on 086-60-25000. And we will get reading them out.
1: That's a juicy one.
0: So, coming up now, we have more music, I think.
1: Here we go.

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3: So, tonight's weather will be dry with clear spells for most of the night. But it will be cloudier in the west and the northwest of the province with a few showers possible. Very mild and humid with lowest temperatures of 13 to 17 degrees and mostly light easterly or variable breezes. Looks like it's going to be a sticky night.
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5: 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Yeah, do say.

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1: The Flow.
0: It's a dancey one.
1: It is, I like it.
0: So, yeah, we've got a shout out here. Can you please say happy birthday to Margaret McCormick from Roberta and Seamus? So, happy birthday, Margaret.
1: Happy birthday, Margaret.
0: Day. Now, somebody got the chance of a lifetime yesterday. Do you want to explain?
1: Yeah, so you might have seen it. This clip went viral and he was actually on Highland Radio earlier on.
0: Oh, was he?
1: Chatting to John Breslin, I think. So it's Paul Dennis Hegarty, or Paul from Donegal, as he's now known as. He held up a sign at the Zach Bryan concert and asked if he could sing the song Nine Ball on stage. Zach actually spotted him in the crowd and called him up on stage and
0: Brilliant.
1: He got to sing his song. And apparently then he actually gifted him the guitar.
0: You're kidding me?
1: Yeah.
0: Wow.
1: Imagine getting up on stage with him.
0: Fair play. I would have done it. I would have absolutely crapped the bed.
1: Well, I suppose he asked to do it, so he was like,
0: yeah, but
1: proper
0: I don't
1: prepared.
0: I don't think you actually expect him to say,
1: yeah,
0: come
1: well,
0: on.
1: Yeah, well, probably not, yeah.
0: Especially for this song.
1: But it's
0: so,
1: a really cool thing to do, like.
0: We're going
1: to
0: play the song that he sang with Zach Bryan last night, and yeah, he really did a good job.
1: Well done, Paul
0: Fair
1: from Donegal.
0: Paul.

0: Yes. Zach Bruin, Nine Ball. What a tune.
1: What a tune, and what a thing to say to your friends. I was singing with Zach Bruin.
0: Absolutely. Brilliant. And got his guitar.
1: Yeah, and took his guitar too. Brilliant.
0: So, coming up after five, we will be playing the Quiz Whiz. So, if you do want to get involved, you got to text the show with your name plus play to 086 60 25,000, and hopefully we'll get you on that leaderboard to be able the chance to win that 250 in cash plus that €100 voucher for Crawford Tiles and More in Castle Finn.
1: That was a mouthful.
0: It is a mouthful. Getting used to it now.

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7: Thank you very much indeed, Danny. Good evening. Gardaí are seeking the public assistance in tracing the whereabouts of a missing 14-year-old from Burnfoot. Cody Riley has not been seen since Friday last June 19th. He's described as being 5'4" in height of slim build with blue eyes and red hair. Gardaí say they are concerned for Cody's well-being. Government and opposition have clashed in the Dáil over excise duty on fuel. A decision on extending cuts to those taxes will be made before the summer recess. The Taoiseach says the situation regarding the costs of diesel and petrol is under review. Donegal TD and Sinn Féin finance spokesperson Piers Doherty highlighted the coalition's opposition to his party's proposal to ensure increases don't take effect. Tadhg Callaghan Carter has been remembered as a kind and lovable young man who was loved and cared for by all who knew him. The 15-year-old died at the Donegal International Rally on Saturday in an incident involving a rally car at the 12th stage of the race. His school, St. Eunan's College, and club, Glensooly GAA, held guards of honour before he was laid to rest this afternoon. Donegal TD Charles Ward has told the Dáil the state's first failure on defective concrete contributed to the current housing crisis, and to contribute to a future one by not addressing defective foundations now would be unforgivable. Deputy Ward was speaking as he moved a motion to establish an independent international review of the science underpinning the decision to retain foundations in houses with deleterious materials. A vote will be taken on his motion tonight. The government has proposed an amendment. And disgraced former DUP leader Geoffrey Donaldson has renounced and forfeited his British knighthood. The ex-MP was convicted on Monday on 18 child sex offences, including one count of rape. His solicitor says the request has now been sent to the UK Cabinet Office. And we're back with news in full at 5:30.
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1: Yes, it's time for our second Quiz Whiz of the day, and on the line we have Ellen. Hello, Ellen.
2: Hello, how's it going?
1: How are you doing?
2: Ah, good. I'm enjoying the weather.
1: Ah, aren't we all?
3: Oh, it's beautiful.
1: Great. Ellen, have you been on before?
2: I was on twice before, yeah.
1: Twice?
3: Ooh, you're going to be good. And I can tell.
1: How did you do?
2: Oh, well, I got three the first time. I got one the last.
1: Oh, no. Oh.
3: Well, three plus.
1: You can make up for this time, I hope.
2: Third time lucky, maybe.
3: Yes, I can feel it.
1: Let's do it. So the score to beat, Ellen, is 5. We got it. Charlie on top of the board here with 5, and underneath Charlie is a 4, and that is Connor. So if you get 4 or better, you're right on the leaderboard. Okay, so you're going to get 30 seconds to answer as many questions as possible. If you don't know an answer, just say pass, and Sarah will move on to the next question.
3: Yes, I will.
1: Ellen, are you ready?
2: No bother, I am.
1: Alright, good luck, Ellen.
3: Good
1: Sarah,
3: luck, Ellen.
1: Are you ready?
3: I'm ready.
2: Thank you.
3: Okay, let's do
2: thank
3: this
2: you.
1: Here we go. 3, 2, 1. Go.
3: Which sport uses a pommel horse?
2: Pass.
3: The Statue of Liberty was gifted to America by which country?
2: New York.
3: In which city is the Colosseum?
2: Pass.
3: Who wrote a famous diary during World War II?
2: Pass.
3: What ship sank in 1912?
2: Titanic.
3: What is 43 plus 18?
1: Stop.
2: 62. Oh,
3: so close.
1: There you are.
3: Oh.
1: Ellen, the question, listen, I don't know what it is. The questions don't seem to go your way.
3: They're a lot easier, I think, when you're looking at the answers. I think that's what the problem is.
1: unfortunately, Ellen, you got a score again of just 1. So you're not going to get onto the leaderboard.
3: Ellen, right. That's not fair. That's not right.
2: That's okay.
1: Now, we're going to give you ones you got wrong and that you passed on.
3: Okay, we passed on, or we didn't get them right or passed on. Which sport uses a pommel horse? That is gymnastics. The Statue of Liberty was gifted
1: the what?
3: To...
1: what? Sorry?
3: Sorry. Which sport uses a pommel...
1: No, what did you say?
3: The Statue of Liberty was gifted to America by which country? Was France? you taking that to me?
2: I was like,
3: In which city is the Colosseum? It's Rome. Who wrote a famous diary during World War II was Anne Frank. You got the Titanic one, and 43 plus 18 is 61. You said 62.
1: Ellen, listen, it just didn't go your way today. So you'll have to try again. Maybe 4th time lucky next week.
3: 4th time lucky, Ellen. I have faith in you.
2: Hopefully.
1: Jonathan, bring some help into next time.
2: Thanks, Ellen.
1: All the best.
3: Thanks, Ellen.
1: Bye.
2: Thanks a million. Bye-bye.
3: Bye-bye.
1: So that is the score on the board. It stays where it is for today. It's 5, and in second place is 4. So
3: it's a tricky one today.
1: All to play for. So tomorrow is the last day to get involved in the Quiz Whiz. So tune in tomorrow, and it could be you we're contacting.
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0: Harry Styles, As It Was.
1: I'm mad about that song. I'm mad about Harry Styles, I'll not lie.
0: That's one of the songs that had to grow on me.
1: Really?
0: Yeah, I get a bit like that with songs sometimes.
1: Oh, I love that one.
0: The other one was Dracula. You like Dracula as well? They play that
1: straight away.
0: Like,
1: yeah, it's my favourite.
0: It grew on me.
1: Oh, I think it's brilliant.
0: So, when we come back, I am going to let you know, and you guys at home, letting you know how you can cool down in this hot weather. This is science-backed ways to cool down your body in seconds in the heat waves.
1: Yeah, so, we need all the tips.
0: So I'm going to give you a couple of tips when we come back. Also, we will be nipping the red flag in the bud. We'll be giving the last of the comments and giving our opinions on it.
1: Oh, yeah, I can't wait to give my opinions on this one.
0: All right, well, we'll be back very soon.
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0: Calvin Harris, Summer. Perfect tunes for the sunshine. Now, I was talking about ways of cooling down your body during this heat wave that we are having at the moment.
1: Mm-hmm.
0: And I'm going to see if any of them work.
1: Okay.
0: You can try the first one, actually, if you want.
1: Okay.
0: So here's the first one. Breathe through a curled tongue, and it should work like an AC. Okay. So if you curl...
1: Some people can't do that. Is that not right?
0: You nearly sucked in the mic. I think you just breathe normally. I don't think you take deep breaths. Just right. Breathe normally.
1: Right, hold on. You hear me breathing?
0: Doesn't it work? It's nice and cold air going in.
1: Yeah, I suppose.
0: So
1: yeah.
0: If you curl your tongue and take little breaths, you'll after like the third breath, your tongue will start getting really cold. And it sort of cools a little bit down.
1: I'll try it when I'm out in the sun now after this.
0: The next one is, if you put your wrists under cold water for 30 seconds, it will reset your body temperature to the perfect body temperature.
1: Yeah, I've heard that before. If you ever feel faint, put your wrists under
0: Yeah. Another one is a cold cloth on your neck. It makes athletes perform 6% better, apparently.
1: Really?
0: Mm-hmm. This is all science-backed stuff, so.
1: Mm-hmm.
0: Also, your feet have built-in heat vents called AVAs.
1: God.
0: Cooling your feet can help cool down your entire body. So if you put your feet into like a bucket of ice, basin of ice water, or it should cool down your whole body.
1: Where's the vents though?
0: I don't know. There. But there is apparently vents in there.
1: Very good. Very good.
0: What's the next one? The next one is skip drinking ice water because hot drinks cool you down faster.
1: They do say that, don't they? A cup of tea instead of... No, it's not for me. I'd rather the cold drink.
0: I'm the same, actually, yeah.
1: Yeah.
0: I do like a nice coffee, though, in the sun.
1: Yeah, if they're very sweet, I like a nice coffee. It's very sweet.
0: I did have a nice coffee, mind you saying that today.
1: Today?
0: Yeah.
1: Nice, was a good one.
0: Really good.
1: Oh, lovely.
0: I won't tell you what it's from, because it'd be like advertising.
1: Yeah, I know. But it was good.

0: Outcast, Miss Jackson, whatever.
1: Do you know every word of it?
0: Not every word of it, but I know a few of them.
1: Yeah, you know most of them.
0: So we were asking you to get in touch about our Red Flag Wednesday, and basically everybody is sort of going down the same road. Everybody is saying that guy is not ready for a relationship. Get rid of him, he'll break your heart. So everybody's saying it's a big red flag if he's following other women in the local area while he's going out with you, and especially after you told him that you didn't like it and he continues to do it. So I have to agree.
1: Yeah, me too. 100%. One sentence, lose the loser.
0: Yeah.
1: Get him out.
0: So we all agree on that. And thank you for getting involved. We've got to say our goodbyes now.
1: Oh, Sarah, that's so sad.
0: But we will be back again with you tomorrow at 3:30 to 5:30. And Sarah will be back again.
1: Yay, it's so exciting.
0: You're enjoying it.
1: I'm always so excited. Yeah, I'm loving it every minute.
0: Ah, good. And you're doing brilliant. But until then, we want to say goodbye. Thank you. And we'll talk to you again tomorrow.
1: See you tomorrow, guys. Enjoy the sun.

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0: Don't miss the 34th annual Finn Valley Show at Russell Brothers Farm, Killigordon, on Saturday, 27th of June, featuring dog, home industries, poultry, sheep, cattle, horse and pony classes. 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
7: It's just gone 5:30. Donal Kavanagh at the news desk with the evening news. Gardaí are seeking the public's assistance in tracing the whereabouts of a 14-year-old missing from Burnfoot since last Friday. Meanwhile, a search is continuing for a youth missing in Derry since this morning. Government and opposition clash in the Dáil over excise duties on fuel. Tadhg Callaghan Carter's funeral takes place. He's remembered as a kind and a lovable young man who was cared for by all who knew him. And Donegal TD Charles Ward tells the Dáil the state failed on defective concrete and contributed to a current housing crisis. If it fails on defective foundations, it will create more problems in the future. Later in the bulletin, Mark's here with sports news that's coming up at around 5:45. But we begin with Gardaí seeking the public's assistance in tracing the whereabouts of a 14-year-old who's been missing from Burnfoot since Friday. Cody Riley was last seen on Friday, June 19th. He's described as being 5'4" in height, of slim build with blue eyes and red hair. Gardaí say they are concerned for Cody's well-being. Anyone with information on his whereabouts is asked to contact Buncrana Gardaí station on 07493-20540, the Gardaí confidential line on 1-800-666-111, or any Gardaí station. Meanwhile, police in Derry are appealing for assistance in locating missing teenager Eddie McSheffrey. The 15-year-old was last seen in the Bogside area at around 10:10 this morning. He was wearing a black Puffer Canada Goose coat, a black Under Armour top with grey jogging bottoms and black trainers. Anyone with information is asked to contact police. Government and opposition have clashed in the Dáil today over excise duties on fuel. A decision on extending cuts to those taxes are to be made before the summer recess. The Taoiseach says the situation regarding the cost of diesel and petrol is under review. Donegal TD and Sinn Féin finance spokesperson Pierce Doherty highlighted the coalition's opposition to his party's proposals to ensure the increases don't take effect. It comes ahead of the passing of the finance bill into law on the 1st of August. Well, Micheál Martin hit back today at Deputy Doherty's approach.
8: The legislation has passed it all. And on the 1st of August, these prices are to increase. You don't need reviews, you don't need anything bar to get your head out of the sand and to recognise that putting up the price of diesel by 32 cents in the matter of a number of weeks is reckless. It will put huge pressure on ordinary families. I've asked you, will you bring forward a financial resolution without delay, or are you going to stick to where your position, which is that these increases go ahead?
9: Taoiseach, please.
10: Well, we did not vote, as you say, last week to increase anything. You don't even monitor what's going to happen over the next number of weeks. It makes sense that you watch the market, of course it does. Otherwise, you're just filling the pockets of the oil companies who'll benefit from the decline. As I said to you, we have some distance to go before the end of July. Sorry, I didn't interrupt you now. You put the amendments down last week so you could then make the allegation that we're increasing prices so you could try and engineer protests. That's what's going on. That is what's going on. I've seen the Facebook pages, I've seen it all. Government makes a decision, there's going to be protests. That's the game. And that's the political... No. You're entitled to raise the issue, but that is the political... That is the political
9: Deputy
10: agenda.
9: Doherty.
10: Again,
9: thank
10: you've
9: Katisha.
10: Interrupted. That's the political agenda. I didn't interrupt you, Deputy.
9: No.
10: You have an awful habit of doing it. I didn't interrupt you. That's your political agenda. But what I'm saying is the government
9: has not made
10: a decision in respect of the end of July.
9: Thank you. Time is up, Deputy. And the government is going to keep it on the review.
7: And you can listen to that full discussion on our website, highlandradio.com. Tadhg Callaghan Carter has been remembered today as a kind and lovable young man who was loved and cared for by all who knew him. The 15-year-old died at the Donegal International Rally on Saturday in an incident involving a rally car at the 12th stage of the race. Tadhg's school, St Junan's College, and his Gaelic club, Dunswilly GAA, held guards of honour at his funeral in St Columba's Church, Lendoan. Speaking at the funeral, parish priest Father Michael McKeever said it's important to remember Tadhg for more than just the tragedy that took his life.
11: Tadhg cannot be defined by the way he died. His life was so much more than that one tragic moment. He was a son, a brother, a grandson, nephew, cousin, friend. He was a young man with his own personality, his own sense of humour, the mischievous smile and the twinkle in his eye. He had his own gifts and his own hopes.
7: Donegal TD Charles Ward has told the Dáil the state's first failure on defective concrete contributed to the current housing crisis, and it will contribute to a future one if it doesn't address defective foundations now, and that would be unforgivable. Deputy Ward was speaking as he moved a motion to establish an independent international review of the science underpinning the decision to retain foundations in houses with deleterious materials. He's also seeking greater protections for homeowners facing long-term structural uncertainty. New scientific evidence that was presented in Leinster House yesterday suggests that 20,000 domestic homes will have to be rebuilt across the state due to the effects of defective concrete, the vast majority of those homes in Donegal. Well, Deputy Charles Ward told the Dáil today that not taking action now would prove very costly in the future.
12: Saving money today by retaining foundations where reasonable doubt remains may reduce immediate expenditure, but those assumptions proved incorrect in the years ahead. The cost, future failure, will dwarf any short-term saving. The cost will not be simply financial. It will be measured in homes requiring further remediation and families forced to go through a process for a second time in properties that become difficult to finance, insure or sell. And a housing system already struggling to meet demand, the state's first failure contributed to this crisis, and it would be unforgivable if attempt to resolve it we were to spend public money in a manner that risks creating an even greater housing crisis into the future. When uncertainty remains, caution is not an expensive option. Caution is a reasonable option, and important to be clear what this means in practice. These are not abstract issues. They affect a home. So a home can be sold, remortgaged or insured. They affect whether families can rely on their homes as stable long-term assets, and they affect financial security and the housing market, not just in Donegal, but in all affected counties.
7: And that was Deputy Charles Ward moving that motion. Well, Junior Housing Minister Christopher O'Sullivan responded that the department remains committed to helping homeowners. The government has moved an amendment to the motion.
13: My department remains in regular contact with those affected, and we continue to work to listen to homeowners as we keep the scheme under review to identify where we can improve how it by our actions over the past few years. Principally, these relate to the funding we have provided and the way we have extended the scope of the scheme as and when needed. Finally, there is the very real and practical way in which we monitor how the scheme is working within the framework of the legislation set down by the Oireachtas, and how we adapt to changing circumstances term within the framework of the legislation set down by the Oireachtas, and how we adapt to changing circumstances to improve the scheme for homeowner participants on a continuous basis, including making amending legislation various stages of the DCB grant scheme, and will be supported with grants for eligible expenditure up to a maximum cap of €462,000 per household. This represents a 10% increase in the maximum cap since the scheme was launched in 2023.
7: Disgraced former DUP leader Geoffrey Donaldson has written to renounce and forfeit his British knighthood. The ex-MP was convicted on Monday of 18 child sex offences, including one count of rape. His solicitor says the request has been sent to the UK Cabinet Office. Current DUP leader Gavin Robinson is among those who have called for Donaldson to be stripped of his titles. A Donegal councillor says as work continues to progress surgical hubs in Letterkenny and Sligo, immediate action is necessary to address waiting lists. After raising questions about progress at the Regional Health Forum this week, Councillor Declan Meehan was told the projects are set to move into the design phase in the third quarter of this year, with clearer timelines and costs expected after preliminary design and stage one reports are complete. Well, on today's Greg Hughes Show, Councillor Meehan said that surgical waiting times need to be alleviated in the meantime.
14: And the reason I was kind of asking this question was related to another question I was asking. You know, the reasons that we were pushing so hard for the surgical hub are still there, mainly that surgical lists are cancelled regularly, particularly in the months between October and April, which Sean Murphy from LUH confirmed yesterday at the Health Forum. And that affects a huge amount of patients who are already waiting a really long time for surgery, for that only then to be cancelled due to overcrowding and surge capacity at the hospital. So the reasons for the surgical hub are underlined. And while we're waiting on that to become a reality, a fixed reality at Letterkenny University Hospital, we need to also push the HSC into what it is that they're doing in the short term and medium term to address those surgical wait times.
7: A court in Dublin has heard a man accused of trying to kill three children in 2023 went for the smallest children he could find. Gardaí put the accusation to Riad Bushagar during an interview following his arrest about a month after the alleged incident in Dublin City. Emily Keegan has this report, which may be upsetting.
15: Riad Bushagar was interviewed by Gardaí seven times after his arrest in December 2023. A recording of the last of those interviews was played to the jury today. In it, the accused responded to multiple questions to say he was sick and not in his right mind. The 52-year-old denies eight charges relating to the alleged stabbing at Parnell Square on the 23rd of November 2023. Gardaí put it to Mr. Bushagar he found the school where the alleged incident occurred by himself and spoke with people rationally. Detective Garda Gary Moran said the defendant dropped a pin for the school on his phone and believed it was too risky to attack a group of older children. He said Mr. Bushagar went for the smallest children he could find and had his full mind. The accused said that was wrong, adding he did not know what he was doing.
7: The war on drugs has failed. That's the message from the Rockfast Committee on Drug Use, which has today recommended decriminalising drugs for personal use. Ellen Butler's special report begins with Senator Liz.

0: in place in other countries, the committee has recommended decriminalising the possession of all drugs for personal use. Committee Chair Social Democrats TD Gary Gannon says the evidence shows treating drug use as a criminal justice issue simply hasn't worked.
1: We know that there isn't just a policing solution. If there was, as has been said, we wouldn't be here.
0: The committee has made 161 recommendations in total, which also include wider use of drug injection facilities, expanding needle exchange in pharmacies, and enforcing local authority bylaws around use in public places, similar to those already in place for alcohol. For those concerned, this would normalise drug use. Michael Barron, chair of the Irish Coalition for Drug Reform, had this to say.
2: The level of drug use throughout Ireland is enormous. So drug use is currently normalised. The problem that we have is that the response to it is an abnormal response.
0: The recommendations will now go to the Minister for Health for consideration. Ellen Butler at Leinster House.
3: Well, Justice Minister Jim O'Callaghan says the messaging to young people on the danger of drugs should stay clear.
4: I also think we need to have a consistent message for young people. Drugs damage and destroy people's lives. I've seen it throughout my own life. Many people have. And we need to send out a constant message to younger people that, you know, taking drugs is a dangerous practice and it'll lead to devastation, can lead to devastation in people's lives.
3: It's 16 minutes to 6 o'clock, time for a short break. Sport with Mark after these.
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10: Thanks, Dono. Good evening. We'll start with horse racing. It was a fantastic afternoon's racing for Oshinor at Carlisle. The Donegal jockey firstly took Ruby Moon across the line first in the 2:30 Fillies Novice Stakes for trainers Richard and Peter Fahey. That horse was a 4-1 shot, while Orr was back in the winner's enclosure just 30 minutes later when he rode Mia Fantasia to victory in the 3 o'clock Maiden Stakes. That Hugo Palmer trained horse went to post at 100-30, making it a brilliant 20-1 double for Orr. Today's double follows on from Oshin's 5-2 win on Tasman at Beverley yesterday. Meanwhile, there's a 7-race card underway at Naas this evening. Donegal jockeys Dylan Brown McMonagall, Luke McAteer and Patrick McGettigan are all in action there. In soccer, the places in the FIFA World Cup's last 32 will start to

0: be confirmed in the coming days, with the final round of games kicking off this evening. Scotland fans are hoping to witness history tonight. If they can beat five-time champions Brazil in Group C, they will qualify for the knockout stages, something they have never achieved at a major tournament. After the party in Boston, it seems the Scottish fans have quite the reputation, judging by this reporter's question to skipper Andy Robertson in Miami.
1: If Scotland beats Brazil, do you think that there is a chance Miami could run out of beer?
2: These are the questions I like. These are the questions I get bored of. Our fans are the the best in the world. Everywhere they go, people fall in love with them.
0: Kickoff tonight is at 11 o'clock, the same time as Morocco's meeting with Haiti. Group B will be decided first, with current top two Switzerland and Canada squaring off from 8 o'clock. A loss for either of those teams could see them drop to third if Bosnia-Herzegovina or Qatar can secure a win. They also face each other at 8 o'clock. Overnight, it is Group A's turn. Czechia must beat the already qualified Mexico to ensure their spot in the knockout stages, while South Africa could also advance if they can get a win against South Korea. In transfer news, Tottenham Hotspur have announced the signing of free agent goalkeeper Martin Dubravka. His contract at relegated Burnley has just expired, and he has also played in the Premier League with Newcastle. The Slovakian has been capped 60 times by his country. In Gaelic games, the LGFA have confirmed the details for the quarterfinals of the All-Ireland Senior Ladies Football Championship. All-Ireland champions Dublin will face Cork at Parnell Park on Saturday the 4th of July at 7:30. First up that day, Armagh and Kildare meet at the Athletic Grounds from 1:45. The Kerry and Meath game will start at 5:15 at Austin Stack Park in Tralee, and the last of the quarterfinals is the All Connacht clash between Galway and Mayo on Sunday the 5th in Tuam at 5:45. In golf, former Open Championship runner-up Dustin Johnson will hope to qualify for this year's tournament at Dundonald next week. The 2020 Masters winner finished second at the 2011 event, but has slid down the rankings following his move to LIV Golf. Meanwhile, Sergio Garcia will also be hoping to secure a spot when he tees off at West Lancashire. Finally, for this evening in boxing, Lewis Crocker has lost his IBF welterweight title to Liam Parro in Brisbane. All three judges' scorecards read 115 to 113 in favour of the Australian, who has inflicted a first ever career defeat on the Belfast boxer. Crocker had a very strong finish to the bout, but couldn't close the gap opened up by Parro in the earlier rounds. With it being a mandatory defence, a rematch is viewed as being unlikely. That is all from the Sports Desk for today. Your next sporting update here on Highland will be during the 8 o'clock news tomorrow morning. Donal.
3: Thank you very much indeed, Mark. Carrigart has been named as Ireland's Best Kept Village, the Ireland's Best Kept Town Awards, the All-Ireland competition. The winners were announced in Belfast this afternoon. Carrigart taking the village title. Ireland's Best Kept Town was Antrim. Antrim also took the overall award. Donegal County Council is set to highlight the range of services it provides across the county as part of Your Council Day 2026. The national initiative on Friday, under the theme Supporting Communities Every Day, is intended to showcase the day-to-day impact of local services. Chief Executive John G. McLaughlin says the initiative highlights the essential role the council plays in people's daily lives.
4: It's very easy to get headlines for what doesn't work well and so on, but this is a chance. You know, if you look at Donegal County Council here, we have a budget about $222 million this year in revenue, 1,200 staff, working all over the place in every parish. The 31 councils are doing they do this campaign every year, Your Council Day, try and shine a light on some of the work, maybe the lesser seen work as well, and how we engage and how important our work is to citizens, sometimes not even knowing it. If you look at some of the, for example, control of dogs, important, and breeding and new ones and bully dogs and all that and licensing and so on. We wouldn't ordinarily think that's a council function. Or if you look at maybe Christmas tree recycling, for example, important to homeowners, but sometimes you just take that for granted. It just gets sorted out.
3: Concerns have been expressed over the future of the National Treatment Purchase Fund after its funding was cut by €40 million. The NTPF has extended the minimum waiting time for eligibility for outsourced procedures from 3 months to 9 months. This means fewer patients may qualify for outsourced treatment at an earlier stage, and that's raising questions about the knock-on impact on service delivery for those already on waiting lists. The NTPF says its focus is on prioritising the longest waiting patients. Councillor Jerry McMonagle says it remains unclear what the impact of this will be and how long the deduction in the budget will remain in place.
5: That would be okay if it was we had the same funding as we had last year and year before to target the waiting list and those who are longest on the list, and that's what we had hoped for. But when you're 40 million short this year compared to last year, then I would argue strongly that that won't speed up those who are waiting the longest. Again, I think the waiting lists are going to be extended.
3: And finally, 190 people are waiting for home help in Donegal. This was revealed at the latest meeting of the Regional Health Forum West, broken down by area. 80 people in West Donegal are waiting up to 26 weeks for home help. In the Neshone, the figure is 26. In North Donegal, it's 87. The figures were received by Councillor Gary Doherty, who raised the issue. He says the format the numbers were delivered in was unacceptable, and there needs to be more information on specific areas.
6: The raw figures are stark. There's 190 people across Donegal who are waiting for home care support to be provided for them. And from the response that we received today, look, there was no real clarity as to how long people are waiting. So in the response that I was given today, people who are waiting 1 week were grouped in the same category as people who are waiting 26 weeks. And I don't think that's acceptable. We need to know exactly how many people are waiting and how long these people have been waiting and how many approved home support hours are currently being undelivered in Donegal.
3: Weather forecast for this evening: warm and humid with sunny spells and showers, some possibly heavy. Winds generally light and variable, but becoming fresh and gusty in the vicinity of any showers. A mix of cloud and clear spells tonight with some scattered showers possible. Very mild and humid with lowest temperatures 14 to 17 degrees Celsius, mostly light easterly or variable breezes. Tomorrow Thursday, hot and humid, dry with good sunshine for most, but a chance of thunderstorms developing later. Top temperatures 27 to 30 degrees, possibly a bit warmer locally, with light to moderate east to southeast winds becoming gusty in any thunderstorms. 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Until then, from the news team, good evening. The obituary notices for this Wednesday evening, the 24th of June. The death has occurred of Hannah Glacken, née Boyle, Goland Ballybuffet, reposing at her late residence from 8 o'clock to 10 o'clock this evening and again tomorrow from 2 p.m. to 9 p.m, concluding with rosary on both nights. Requiem Mass on Friday morning at 11 o'clock in St. Mary's Church, Sasha O'Neill, Ballybuffet, which will be streamed live via the parish YouTube channel. It'll be followed by a private, family-only cremation. Family time, please, on the morning of the funeral. The death has taken place in her 150th year of Tilly McCauley, née McGillian, 21 Newton Kennedy Street, Strabane, reposing at her home. Funeral from there tomorrow at 10 past 11 for Requiem Mass in the Church of the Immaculate Conception, Strabane, at 11:30. Interment afterwards in Strabane Cemetery. Family time, please, from 10 o'clock tonight and before the funeral tomorrow. The Requiem Mass can be viewed live via the parish webcam. The death has taken place of Catherine McDade, née Coyle, 75 Ernie Road, Strabane, reposing at her home. Funeral from there tomorrow at 12 noon for Requiem Mass in St Mary's Church, Melmount, at 12:30. Interment afterwards in the adjoining cemetery. Family time, please, from 10 o'clock tonight and before the funeral tomorrow. The Requiem Mass can be viewed live via the parish webcam. The death has occurred of John McGinty, Capri, Ballybuffet. John's remains are reposing at his sister Anne and Martin Bonner's residence at Capri, Ballybuffet. Requiem Mass tomorrow morning at 11 in the Church of Mary Immaculate, Stranorner, with burial afterwards in Kiltievoke Cemetery, Glenfinn. Rosary at 9 o'clock with family time, please, before the funeral tomorrow. The funeral service can be viewed on churchservices.tv. The death has taken place of Eunan Doherty, 15 McNeely Villas, formerly of 5 Ballymacool Terrace, Letterkenny, reposing at his late residence until rosary at 9 o'clock tonight, with family time, please, after the rosary. Funeral Mass tomorrow at 1 in St Eunan's Cathedral, Letterkenny, with burial afterwards in Conwell Cemetery. Family time, please, on the morning of the funeral. Family flowers only, please, donations in lieu if desired to the Donegal Hospice, care of any family member or Con MacDade funeral directors. And the death has occurred of John Coleman, The Fairways, Letterkenny, formerly of Dunmore, Galway, reposing at his home in Letterkenny until 8 o'clock this evening. Removal tomorrow to the Church of Our Lady and St Nicholas, Dunmore, with arrival at 1:30. Funeral Mass at 3 o'clock with burial afterwards in Dunmore Cemetery. The Funeral Mass will be live streamed. Family flowers only, please. For family information and more details regarding wakes and funerals, please go to highlandradio.com.
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The sound of Sagala, Easy Love, kicking us off on the show on a glorious evening here in the northwest of Ireland. On this Wednesday, you're listening to Ivan here. We're on the Power Hour. We're going to be here until 7 p.m. as per usual. Now, weather-wise, kind of clouded over a little bit here in the north, in the mountaintop, I should say, in Letterkenny. But the official forecast at the moment, it's warm and humid with sunny spells. But there may be some showers, mainly affecting the west of the province. A few may be heavy for tonight. Dry with clear spells for most tonight, but it'll be cloudy in the west and the north with some scattered showers possible. It is going to be very mild overnight tonight, a little difficult for sleeping conditions, and it's humid as well. Temperatures of 14 to 17 degrees overnight. There is that weather warning, a yellow weather warning for high temperatures. And for tomorrow, Thursday, it's going to be hot and humid. It's going to be dry with good sunshine for most, but there is a chance of thunderstorms developing. But that is later in the day tomorrow. And temperatures, oh, I couldn't believe this. I've seen this, highest temperatures of 27 to 30 degrees. Not too often I read a weather forecast that says 30 degrees. And it got me thinking. I was like, has there ever been 30 degrees? But officially, the highest official recorded temperature in Donegal is 29.6 degrees. And that was registered at Finnercamp Weather Station. That was just last year, actually, July the 12th of last year. So there we go. If it goes past 29.6, if it hits 30 tomorrow in Donegal, then that is the official highest temperature ever recorded here in Donegal. So we'll have to wait and see on that one.

Hola, hola, hey, La Bouche there, of course, a big 90s anthem, Sweet Dreams of Rhythm and Dance. Excellent stuff. It is Ivan here with you on this Wednesday evening. Over the midweek hump we are, yes. And we are here until 7 on the Power Hour. And it's great to have you on board. Hope you're going to stay with us this evening. Lots of great music in store. As always in the Power Hour, you know the deal. All the big tunes of the moment, as well as club classics like that last one that just finished off there. And we had a bit of Sagala there earlier. And regular listeners of this show will know I like a little bit of music history. And let's take you back in time. 10 years, so not too far back. This time. So let's take us back to 2016. And on this very day, Drake achieved a notable feat by having the longest running number one single since legal music downloads began, counting towards chart positions. Yes, he did indeed. The rapper topped the singles chart for the 11th straight week. It was his collab with Wizkid and Kayla. It was this one.

Yes, the son of Drake there. As I say, it was 10 years ago that tune went to number one and stayed there for 11 weeks. Great tune it was too. Okay, it is live here with you. As I say, we are here with you all the way through until 7. We're on the Power Hour. And thank you very much for your suggestions music-wise already on the show. We'll get to as many of the suggestions as we can. Please keep them coming in. 086 60 25000. If you'd like to WhatsApp or text or even voice note the show, please do that right now. Please play You're a Superstar. We'll definitely get that on, and we'll play it for the superstar herself, Maureen O'Donnell. Happy birthday. And that is from Janice and Shane. So we'll get to that one, especially for Maureen on her birthday. Just give me a few minutes on that one. I'll definitely get that on very, very soon. But in the meantime, we'll go with a wee track from this lady, because it was on this day, I think it was back in 2003. Yes, here it is for me, Beyonce. She released her debut studio album, Dangerously in Love. That was, believe it or not, back in 2003. Amazing album it was. It went on to win loads of awards, especially the Grammys, the 46th annual Grammy. It won the album, Best Contemporary R&B Album, and 5 other awards as well. And of course, the best selling album with over 5 million copies. It contained the big single with Jay-Z, her future hubby.

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Satisfaction. We played that one once again for... that was for Oisin. There you go. Good man, Oisin loves that tune. Requested a couple of nights now, so that's for Oisin, Michael Henney, and Little Kenny. Shout out to Adele as well. Top tune. Right, thanks for the suggestions. Please keep them coming. 086 60 25,000. Now, if you're listening, do you want to head to the summer sessions here in Letterkenny this August? Of course you do. Well, summer sessions, Letterkenny returns, of course, to the Big Top at Kiltoy this August for its biggest year yet. It's going to bring 8 fantastic events to the Northwest. And that'll start, of course, with comedy with Paul Smith. There's going to be an evening at the Darts. The amazing Cian DeCrow, Deacon Blue, and the Proclaimers, plus special guests. That's going to be an amazing night as well. And the legend that is Ali Campbell performing with his band UB40. And of course, Memories, the daytime party, which we had great fun at last year with, well, this year's Bass Hunter, Cascada, Flippin' Phil, Mark McCabe. Oh, so many. There's about 12, 13 big acts at the Memories Day. So there is pretty much something for everyone across an action-packed series of live entertainment. And if you want to get more info than I've just gave you, then go to summer/sessions.ie. And of course, thanks to Summer Sessions, Highland Radio is giving away tickets. Yes. The most important part, yes. We're giving away 2 sets of tickets to each of the 8 Summer Session events. That's 8 winners in total. So 8 guys of you out there, or people listening, you listeners out there, I should say, are going to win 2 tickets for one of those events. So that's great stuff. It's 16 tickets, obviously, in total. And to be in with a chance, head over right now to Highland Radio's Facebook or our Instagram page. Find our Summer Sessions competition post and just follow the instructions to enter. And don't miss your chance to be part of the biggest live event in the Northwest this summer. It just keeps getting bigger and bigger, doesn't it, Summer Sessions, over the last couple of years. Can't wait for it this year. Some amazing nights ahead in August. And as I've just said, you could be part of it, courtesy of us here at Highland Radio. Check out our socials for more details. Now, thanks for the song suggestions tonight. Let us go with this one. Wasn't it Aaron? Yeah, Aaron McSheehan was looking for this one. Another wee club classic from Interactive. Or any more suggestions music wise, we've got a good half hour if you want to get in contact. 086 60 25,000, WhatsApp or text, or voice note on that number. 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
1: All right, we're going to be here until 7 on the Power Hour. Colin Ferriter on the way with Ruya Booya. Stay tuned for that. Ivan, will you please play Concrete Angel? Okay, we'll try and get to that one. Also play The Glen. Play for James. We'll see how we get on there as well. And right now, let's play this one and say hey to John Wallace. John, how are you? You're looking for this wee tune. Before we play it, we'll say happy birthday to Keelan Shields. Keelan Shields, I should say, who's 5. Happy birthday. And also Natasha Montgomery, Niamh Roberts, Wendy Carr, Rosie Gibbons, Shannon Duncan, Natasha McLaughlin, Dermot Breslin, Damien Carr, and Tommy Cunningham. They're all celebrating birthdays. So happy birthday from John Wallace, who is looking for this club classic.

It's my turn. There we go. That's the sound of Angelica. That was for John, who was suggesting that one. John, thank you very much for your suggestion. And the next one, we're going to go with this one for our good friend Deborah Sweeney. Deborah, how are you this evening? Hopefully you're keeping good. You picked a real cool tune this evening. I love this one. It's number one on the streaming charts here in Ireland, the sound of Kingfisher.

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4: Okay, the weather overnight dry with clear spells for most tonight, but it's cloudy in the west and the north. Very mild overnight tonight, temperatures 14 to 17 degrees. And tomorrow, Thursday, it's going to be hot and humid, dry with good sunshine for most, but there is a chance of thunderstorms. That'll happen later in the day. And temperatures tomorrow between 27 and 30 degrees. This is possibly a bit warmer locally. Okay. It'll be a hot one tomorrow. Right, this one's for J.O., who's looking for toucans. Lighter rainbow.

Love it. There we go. Toucan, of course, Light a Rainbow. That is the sound. CJ Stone remix. That was for J.O. Sorry, J.O. That was for you. All right, we've got to get out of here. The time has beaten me. Thank you so much for listening in, though. We'll be back. We'll do it all over again tomorrow with the Power Hour between 6 and 7. Stay tuned for Roolia Boolia. Colm Ferriter on the way after the news.

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1: 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It's game number 26. The numbers are 35, 33, 67, 68, 74, 30, 64, 41, 49, and finally 15. 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
5: Good evening, it's 7 o'clock. Donal Kavanagh at the news desk. Gardaí are seeking the public assistance in tracing the whereabouts of 14-year-old Cody Riley, who's been reported missing from Burnfoot since last Friday. Cody is described as being 5 feet 4 inches in height, of slim build, with blue eyes and red hair. Gardaí in Buncrana say they're concerned for Cody's well-being. Police in Derry, meanwhile, are appealing for help in locating missing teenager Eddie McSheffrey. The 15-year-old was last seen in the Bogside at around 10 past 11 this morning. He was wearing a black Puffer Canada Goose coat, a black Under Armour top with grey jogging bottoms and black trainers. Anyone with information is asked to contact police. Pictures of both available on highlandradio.com. Government and opposition have clashed in the Dáil this afternoon over excise duties on fuel. A decision on extending cuts to those taxes is to be made before the summer recess. The finance bill is to come into effect on the 1st of August. It was passed last week. The Taoiseach says the situation regarding the cost of diesel and petrol remains under government review. Well, Donegal TD and Sinn Féin finance spokesperson Piers Doherty highlighted what he called the coalition's opposition to his party's proposals to ensure increases don't take effect. Minister Martin hit back at his approach.
6: You put the amendments down last week so you could then make the allegation that we are increasing prices so you could try and engineer protests. That's what's going on. You're entitled to raise the issue, but that is the political... That is the political
7: Deputy
6: agenda.
7: Doherty.
6: Again,
7: you've
6: interrupted. That's the political agenda. I didn't interrupt you, Deputy.
7: No.
6: You have an awful habit of doing it. I didn't interrupt you. That's your political agenda. But what I'm saying is the government
7: has not made
6: a decision in respect of the end of July.
7: And the government is going to keep it on.
5: That was the conclusion of a lengthy discussion between the two. You can hear that full discussion again on our website. Tadhg Callaghan Carter has been remembered as a kind and lovable young man. The 15-year-old died at the Donegal International Rally on Saturday in an incident involving a car on stage 12. Tadhg's school, St. Gillan's College, and his club, Glenswilly, held guards of honour at his funeral today in St. Columbus Church, Glendone. Speaking at Tadhg's funeral, parish priest Father Michael McKeever said it's important to remember him for more than the tragedy that took his life.
8: So we've come together as a community, not only to mourn a death, but to celebrate life. Because Tadhg cannot be defined by the way he died. He brought something unique into this world that no one else could bring.
5: Detectives from the PSNI's Organised Crime Branch have charged six men as part of an investigation into suspected cannabis cultivation. The arrests followed searches in Armagh, Tyrone and Fermanagh. All six have been charged with a range of drug-related offences, including cultivating cannabis, being concerned in the supply of a Class B controlled drug and dishonestly using electricity. The men are expected to appear before Strabane Magistrates Court tomorrow. Three of them, aged 20, 23 and 53, were arrested in Keady. Two, aged 42 and 51, were arrested in Newton Hamilton. The 34-year-old man was arrested in Armagh. Carrigart has won the title of Ireland's Best Kept Village. The award was announced at the results of the All-Ireland Ireland's Best Kept Town competition in Belfast this afternoon. Antrim was named overall winner of Ireland's Best Kept Town. Disgraced former DUP leader Geoffrey Donaldson has written to renounce his British knighthood and forfeit the honour. The ex-MP was convicted on Monday of 18 child sex offences, including one count of rape. His solicitor confirmed this afternoon the request has been sent to the UK Cabinet Office. And Donegal Deputy Charles Ward has told the Dáil the state's first failure on defective concrete contributed to the current housing crisis, and to contribute to a future one by not addressing defective foundations now would be unforgivable. The 100% redress deputy was speaking as he moved a motion to establish an independent international review of the science underpinning the decision to retain foundations in houses with deleterious materials. Deputy Ward said not taking action now could prove to be costly in the future.
7: Saving money today by retaining foundations where reasonable doubt remains may reduce immediate expenditure, but those assumptions proved incorrect in the years ahead. The cost, future failure will dwarf any short-term saving. The cost will not be simply financial. It will be measured in homes requiring further remediation and families forced to go through a process for a second time and properties that become difficult to finance, insure or sell.
5: And that motion and a government amendment to it will be voted on this evening. Weather forecast, a mix of cloud and clear spells tonight. Some scattered showers possible. Very mild and humid with lowest temperatures 14 to 17 degrees Celsius. Mostly light easterly or variable winds. Tomorrow Thursday, hot and humid. Dry with good sunshine for most. A chance of some thunderstorms developing later in the day. Top temperatures 27 to 30 degrees Celsius. Possibly warmer locally with light to moderate east to southeast winds becoming gusty in any thunderstorms. That's Highland Radio News. We're back with local news tomorrow morning. First Bulletin with Ryan is at 7 o'clock. In the interim, we'll have regular national and international updates. But for now, from the news team, good evening.
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Timber Tash, because the father and the falter over star. Good ye. Rule brilliant, Shore Highland Radio. Colin Farrell, Herrera, and Air. Mariscra, he kidding you. Shark, could you hock the clog, the sky, kyol, crack, August, Hodgerta, and North, Tamaja, Genu, Kaluru, Air, Fela, Nili, Faddy, Boyle, at the chart in the Yusan, Anagore. Couple of shards in ye, August Kamai, Lashin, Ta, Owen McGill of Region, Hodgerta, Owen Tom Ongolo, Gustasha Shunkrave, Torchfiend, Scaran Trad. The Brian Danny Mini, Gus Joe Armstrong and Chop Foster, Gus Bay Kyol Bio, Gus Crack, Gus Ralia Fanagilen.

0: Nadashan Realta, August of Trucklin, Don, the Cartus and Clar, Sugan Yad Shaw, Rulia Buller, Highland Radio, Nevni Hokta Shay, Nevni Dog Huigan, Nevni, Nevni, Nevni, and never Chagwell, and Miras Grass, Timage of Foil or WhatsApp, August Timage Bio, or Facebook Post, the Higla Chapter, the Agal and Chillings, but you have it. The Sky Hitchol, Kurabayoganya, to Joe Armstrong's studio and Shaw, Linya, Don K. De Eri, August Shan Carrad, the Mahudj, Brian, Danny, and Minnie, Komai, August Bishop, the Torch, we couple of Porch and Shaw's studio, Margal, Ayrt, and Ella Nilly Paddy Boyle, Faddy Boyle, the Chart News and Anagara, our Shinny K. Jerry Shartanya, and me, Ul, August Takoma, Galanta, Ayrt, and Fogri, Kabi, good Janam Sukwaja, has Leviligason. A costume, a fella, August Navran Farchi, legal year, as an Ober War to Genta Ogavlahi, Kursi Fogriacht, and Cade Rother Kurvis to him aloud, and Graman Big Sean Sticker Big, August to Claren a fella, Laka Mahanshin go come see her fast, because could war Abakti your chart in years, August Kumaila Shinta Feki to in poster more to Genta Ogavlahi or Cool Nigaster and Shaw. Kellyru and Ella Neely Faddy Boyle. August Niwardu Falcha Kurro Vagasri.
1: Gonna be in my head the column. Gonna be in my head as Mudji Erishach.
0: Well,
1: Gunny Jasavan the Laha.
0: Into Jasper Faddy's Gonna get us attacked here at Niveau Clare Radio or V. Ogan Yagan and Kenyal.
1: She, Mudja Leg Fiska Hayela.
0: It's an egg, good year. Yeah. I guess Owen Foster gonna make us charters to August. The Mitsuksu Gomorlish and Oka, she is to get Jerry Shart in your shop.
2: And
0: Scannon Trad, you know, Premier Sigga.
2: I guess Megan and Nish. I could have called him to see Myla Ashart.
0: Yeah.
2: I guess that's not Skyna Ashart.
1: Kashlaha and Shen, Lochamel, Agus Hanisharatil and Shen, Agus Vishagoni, Goni, Dulvelchenega, Agol, Agus Hedrod Marim, Ajarshana, Vashenim, Ijag, Agus Vichahis, Turshahen, Richamui, Boholat Bo, Hees and Shenaramel, Naloha, Vichanahi, who is Mordushahen, Kaira Rui, Gazardin, Shkrisha, Agus Nahecha Hashan, Agus E, Shenim, Erinijag. 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Agus Wien Kjol Ganadre on the Watcher Hain. 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
3: Joe Armstrong tá fáilsa ród is it's great to have you on Joe and yeah your commitment is plain to you you wear your heart in your sleeve as they say when it comes to the old cult tradition to
1: yeah
3: your tá tú de chaga score your teaching at school Cúil na Rossin fi
4: lá yeah so like I had my own music school when I was in Glasgow for years and I've moved back now. I'm here kind of 2.5-3 years and started it up here, Scoil Cúil na Rossin now, and we've got branches of it in Dunloe, Letcher, down the banks, in Míomhmara and where else?
1: Private lessons, Joe?
4: No, KJU. That's great. Kids are wonderful. They're a dream.
3: Yeah, there's a massive ill of.
1: Oh, Tesh and on, Tesh and on.
3: Huge demand.
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1: Tasha and West Calder and Alban Tanya Matura Natchukus Generation and Clahamorjar in Foster. Gormaiga, that's a text by Majorasht and couple of Bomage.
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1: A tamanish no kin tamatasha. Tarnature lahani, a sharta clogan shaw, ihe, kedin ya, August, majajan rulia bullion shaw, er Highland Radio, Marigoni, ihe kedin ya, August, ta emma hodger to Owen McGill of Regia, Kamila Brian, Danny Mini, August Joe Armstrong, August Cashit, Parth Gallant and Shin, Seth Gallant, River, in a fogri, August, to majajanu Kelluru, or ya oka janort, er an Aaron Shaw, Fela Neely Faddy Boyle, a ta 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Gilter to your Huskert, Condi Gallant, Sogonia, Fosta, Egtusen Clar. A Cohen McGill of Regia, San Yoli, the Kenyalella Nish, Taukon, and Chidin.
7: San
1: Yoli.
7: San Yoli.
1: A mask hatty, Ella Hagen to Karu or a Hashki. Well, that's gallant to actually.
7: I can always say, Lied Roddy, I guess. I know Lied Roddy.
8: Jen Big Dijena Harabi.
1: Oh, I will have Saga Kijay. It's Salin and Doin at Dini Costal Latso on Horan Hodge. Olus, August Am, August Funyav. But once you're August, Sogunya, August, Hyagusk, August, Skillin, Eligat, August, Boylum, Sushin, Racha, Ma, Osard, Ahara, August,
7: Gramaya, Namara, Nam, Eglamia, Roma, Eglamia, Rad.
1: Well, Clacklish, solo champions art.
7: Gramaya.
1: So, can you do Ella and Jerry Sharton, you saw Augustin and Scan and Trad at a general premier, Siga, he is again our clan. Premier Ingi Dór.
7: Premier Ingi Dór, agus sé Kalinus Ingi Dór atá mar ikan príu aðstæra hann meginn í genli. 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
1: Yes.
7: So, at no jo jack well the granny. So it's in the jo jacks
1: like
7: just learn coil. I guess I han nagu tomanaku the gehere kartin tashas the tailor like we she's in chash and I guess we shamra orlishion father van learner we gregor my legends we shamra orlishiaku. I guess we play a jagger she's in tea. I guess just Nesta Cahal, Major Cahal Banjo, Megan, I guess I'm Megan Serway, Nigel Serway. I guess that she in tight down my gas rat. Rather, he in the sorum when you knew she kill a tucker than last rat. I've gone carrier as canon.
8: For she in Jessie,
7: for she Jessie, I guess for she Marlow Moore.
1: Why am I saying you had any more around?
7: Asked her, Marambla, Eden Gillenaby, Tavishan, Lovehead, Color, Vishan, can you be faster? Can we just turn away some of faster? Can you be a kitchen? We should turn away some of faster.
1: Tuckers your ash, Tuggle.
7: Tuggy. Can you think I'm more of flipping out as you'll mask my leg? And I took his alumni smolly. Megan in Tintamai. I guess I'm going to go hard again, Yalamagas Tackert, Hortagania, Esna Hete. I guess scanning my yakel faster, scanning the Krasheser or Kyoto Tishan than Aaron.
1: And can you covenant your Shan tradition?
7: She covenanted the Shan tradition because it's in the Smeeches at Balata Shishigiri Hall. Tashona Fidmar Fidjara Tanchi. 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
8: nyal
7: bogu bi on si agus an sin te gwer skaf ti kjol ta ri ta gal hart kala reil ni rig sinnim sna
1: Camcourt
7: agus tin si si lo I mean, she law, I guess, a dear her og, Lee Foster, I guess, and let's take a grand, unfaster. I guess, since it's harder, the condi in the inn, land scaffers or the kilt on the kiltery, I guess, can a Torres, Finn,
1: you looked at
7: Finn, you're after,
1: yep.
7: Self discovery, my
8: dear. Falanyari hen.
7: Falanyari hen, I guess, does she August, does she? A cursy grain, I guess a cursy cavalent on the Hugh Coil dog, I guess that's a similar. I guess Pictor Gallanditon.
1: It's a jazz for father. Because Radio Codgeta and Condigun and all host.
7: Okay, Renew, I guess a couple of tell you. Well, he's a couple of Condigun and a particular to get to Brigg.
8: Yeah, you've run Shadir's can and a healthy owner in Sonner Molado. you know, shouldn't I chat having you fixed the Gus VPC gentity with the chat having you? I guess near Legu da Joe of a parcha on Navishishin, raw og, I guess raw my gag. You horrid cat dog of a parcha. I legged you do so of a sugar gurma. Get the mind you shin you.
1: Well, Kyle to the Maha real time.
8: No, you're just the Gary Farm, my og of a steer, you see,
7: you can be. No, you mean the culture, my shouldn't.
1: Lahana Facebook Highland Radio must mean lots of the lava lagunch couple of tickets here in Ashka done Leru Cade Leru done scanning trad
7: in the Secunda show
1: he is an Araclangi door I could get a shart in the shot and share last fee is shart last fee it's been a ticket
7: genius is there and can be dirty isn't it name him into my daddy
1: okay well a Jahinia been a ticket your file done Leru Jahinia show John O'Farrell, Louis, who mentioned these lines, and a plan of Lee Chang, so when he is singing door, because to Jenny Sky, it's going to have this. Go to my good John, it's a very jangle.
8: Lads, part by a couple of two. Why not a couple of parts, Kent? A couple of dolum, nearly doing, I guess, fuck nearly, your chas, USA Hain, Gahatch, Frieden, the Bunty Kyall, the Harper, the Crowny, Hadkin, I guess, Enoch, and Chohan Lee, Darnakin.

0: Compliment bre, Meira.
1: Do you know Danny and Sean Bios, the studio, just a big Janu Srach, Fekinter, Glacus Srach, Fekinter, and Fela, Clarina Fela, Neely Paddy Boyle, Charton Yeas, the Triu, Lagoji, and Kuigal, E. Janta, La Plana, La Changa, Na Rossin, August, Mehel Plan all the Changa near Hooskirch Foster.
0: Shea, good year.
1: At a Codule of Lushin.
0: Ta Clary and Ta Jasagun, to which a Foskus was the Fela, Shacht, Lehne Shacht, he so good at the Danny Many and Anagre, I guess, be, well, Kanchbegger Toos,

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1: Ita Jas. Now, the Carol Kahachamin and Rangan, the Arakalog of
0: Bimuja Shatla Yella, a do some Hisa Hall Warren Anagra, Agus Bimuja Della, Lamana Dini. 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
1: Thakam Sukorta, Lahi, Scobble and Fobble or Valish Jaguji and Anagar, Tim Lava Clay, Shilam.
0: She is with me, Creve, Kendon the Shan Warner, Kanyavium, Agus Taspes, Inta Inta Moore, and Shanagus Pincha Fortuna, Fahonia Kal Kurimaha, Agus Rang and the Agus Ilyagis.
1: August and Ivish Stephen Cage and another, the Cage the way, but belief is secure on the.
0: When you Cage the value from Gahabita, rung on the area, Ogunya Dagini Tatusha, Agathan Santa, rung on the Ogun Dagini, at a well couple of porta Kuhanifin, Agus Matadin Shan, a well lear more Kyolaku, Ben Maginia Abata Dela Lotion Fast.
2: Yes, skin fork it and fast at Burnaburger.
0: You much got trumps on that. I'm going to go to the house.
1: You're like a man there who's on top of things when it comes to technology. No, you have a QR code here, and you scan that, and that'll bring you to the...
3: Yeah, so the main QR code that's on this one here, if you scan that, that'll take you to the Facebook page, and then there's another QR code in the back of that there, and that'll take you to the Google form to sign up to the classes.
1: Okay.
3: And it'll kind of walk you through everything. So, yeah, that's...
0: Now, if you went to us, era la, la de chupla... Fin lat agus betu clari.
1: Oh, glacken to
0: you went on watching now one in the QR code.
3: Yeah. What we're doing as well at the end, just to round off the festival at after the concert, we're taking a wee nip up to Nelly's grave, and we're lucky enough that Bwín Ceoil Anagar are going to perform at the concert, and we've been lucky enough to source Nelly's fife, and that's going to be played at the concert again.
2: Yeah,
3: and it's nice.
1: Amazing.
3: If you're looking at the poster here, this fiddle here that's in the poster, that belonged to Nelly's cousin. So this is Nelly Faddy Boyle, but his cousin's Nelly Kitty Boyle. And that Nelly taught him.
0: Yeah.
3: So there's so many different wee things coming together, and the community in Anagra and further afield have been amazing and so supportive. And

0: you know, is there anything we can do? Is there anything we can donate? So it's you know, a lot of work by a lot of different people and a lot of generosity and kindness, and that's who Nelly was to me. You know, I met him when I was maybe 13, 14, and at that age, if somebody asked me to sing, not a chance, no way. And Huey Boyle from Carnishalig, his father being
1: Nelly
0: Boyle, fiddler, Carnishalig, he was taking me out to do a gig out in Dunluey, kind of way, and Nelly got in the car and Nelly started singing The Wind That Shook the Corn. And I don't know how many recordings I have of that, because he'd away singing it. And he'd go, "And soft the wind blew down the glen." And even now, my, you know, goosebumps is amazing. But he was just so
1: encouraging
0: and generous and kind. And he had a great, great influence on me. And it's only fitting that a man like that should have his own weekend, at least.
2: Gosh. Sin Ratchet Go Gallant.
1: Oh,
2: yeah. Pretty powerful words there, my friend. If we make a fella, Danny McLaughlin, Foster, he's in.
1: And
2: a Sean, August Rinsett Sky
1: Jones. Off at a whistle, Lila. A chaleer, leer, ama, who is the so good, you get heart from the Rosenbridge of a Chagas Dowsy, he's for an affarsha. I guess some of you were a Vishahane, I guess Brella Kieran Tourish of a Gobberty, so good, Hokkashasta, I guess Visha Gobber, Kulavar, I guess Rahan Virch, Ogunya, Ed in the Ordag, she's the Hugie Big and Shan. Aham Lee here was the half a jay clog, I guess, when would you find it there? She blahal she's, I guess, we would crack out of fun. Dr. Gilbert, I guess, and Crota Glora.
2: Nope.
3: Take it away.

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1: janela. 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
2: Pois, nisso, honesto, mas tem masque, só tem promotion, calma, mate, Nilsson, catch up, Alma. Tama jig, Tanis or Kui Bomachi, would you hock the clock ridge, the knock ridge, to Uruk like Jantog in your studio and Shaw? A Godger to Joe, August Brian, it was on August, which can't air and Ela, Neely, Faddy, Boyle, at a rattle, a trio, August a Kuigul, then V Shahogin, he is an Anagar, the Sky Kyol, August Rangan, August Session, Tigus Aralia, on the actual. He is an anagar August Cantor Magurt August Comidashin Tamage Egg Kedyru and Scannon Trad at a kind of a hash punch and getting Jerry Shart in your shard your shale last fee is the shard at last fee to Yahikid Horti Hulog and Yukus Janamich and Yan Clar Shogajira Kurmaj Kumurtus Bigger Rubber August Tashin Yahikid the winch done Scannon Trad Echel Ihehinisha and Araklangi Door. Owen August Gurumila Moiga touch of into feel which in Fakal at no said you when you go minic and Sean North Gurumai that's the take you could have found.
0: Oh no, that's good. Couple things ever they're going
2: to. Ah, come on, big gal.
1: Ah, Ben Chalman,
2: big Colin Farahar, bigger.
0: Well, we should get asked that just take it or that the idea to
2: it. It's an ego, yeah.
0: I was down there where she just talked about it as she's guy. I guess Glacken she got a yeah, and yet she mortars on, yet she was a kiss of a lander.
2: Yeah. But Chim brother, I yent her go my, he is the three hardest, Dortmund, and Charter try hard fast to go to him. It's tackier to want your ogus, Ogan Yugus, Malu, Ogus, Malu, Ogus, Pay Rodella, Codin Lofa. Lorland, Dunyata, he is the Lorland, and Ballin, the Finya, Gormite, that's Tangwell, you know, Gallant and Mysha, Vidder, Chidil, some Kate and Shin Moya Bidger.
1: That's my much of Willin, the Finya. I should send Lan Kyle faster.
2: I should go Jira. And you need to verse on the birch of the
1: year. Yeah, my couple can cast the dolma and nearly. 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
2: Joe, I was back yesterday with Corty Village for a wee practice, and hoping I'm back in the group in the WhatsApp group. But enjoyed it immensely. Dominic was a crew illegal year. He's a Cranog, and well, but you'll be down on Monday night, I think. So, yeah.
3: Don't make a promise, I'll be there.
1: Yeah. Busy man.
2: You'll be as after well as everything else.
1: He'll be after me with a pitchfork.
3: Yeah, and I'll be there.
2: Yeah. August Trad Tronoda to Kiddishart in Yogan Yad Leclerc. It's 4 weeks now. The Corte of Lahidge will be on the.
4: England. I'll be there.
2: Titi Hanra the Stamaj. Any K on Jamarcha, Doskal should the Kay and Tauri Iha Warch, Adult Tauru and Chart and Choi Hearts, La Molly Magder, August Garo, Jimmy Molly, August Garo, Steel Umps and Chart and Choi Hearts, we couple of Eco Tor, Ella Fosta, August Quarja has Lavelli Gulier, one church on a Koshla, August the Kosh, August.
0: Yeah, that's ever ash.
2: Eat a jazz of your ass, my friend, you can't. Because I like to point this in no catch and fast. You're a chultery.
0: That's on and a blant, I guess. Then we lean in about Narosha, I guess.
1: Kind of my job?
2: Yeah.
0: And then the Yerart, Baron Alinu, he's an Arglana. It's behind the way, Western Trad. Trad. Yeah.
2: The athletes are in Tobber and Ishka, not good Trummy and
1: then. Aye, good Rangy.
2: So, to Mr. Jeremy Clark, the Giro Arthur Club and Ishka, Gormil Gormigat, as Chartist, Tommy Gormigat,
1: and Maginta Weird, the Chichel,
2: Marigoni, Richard Clark Gallant, because the Clark Hennego, Gohinta Moy,
1: Tab Weird, the Gieta Mataf, the Gormigat, the Gorma, Egoni, Eshta Shore, Regina Gelta, the Clark, Kyoligus Kajakta, it's got a crack fast.
2: Yeah, eat a jazz. So Shane, folks, got a mic of a sister to start by Tommy over Godger to good manny in Shore Highland, August the Sky Hugh Chol Cheer, August Shane. Didn't you know more than a little Ogunya Shahas? Go Erlina! August Clary to Hin Lahaina Rangana Egg Nelly Faddy Boyle Failus again are Edger a trio lags a cuigula August Kamilishin Higla Tigaji a winch done scan and trad because mono one and two na Tigaji go Gus Arker. Scanning the kid sky, August Shane Gujira, Egan Arakland, Shale Lasvi, Sharta Lasvi, Jerry Sharton Shaw, Fagabins Mershon, Tandur to chat, and Alabin Yabu and North and Aiden Brazil. Good luck to them. I hope they bring it. I hope they do it. What would you give for an Archie Gamel now in a night like this?
3: I'm saying nothing. Jinxing it.
2: Okay, adios. I heard
4: you. That maybe we're, you know, homelessness was being addressed as a kind of a single group, and that those who need additional supports around mental health, addiction, to get in a kind of supported home living as well, maybe weren't getting as much focus as they would have been in the past before we've seen homelessness going up. That's why we kind of were working out with the HSE to ensure that we have those tailored supports.
5: Women's Aid received its highest ever number of domestic abuse disclosures last year. Its annual report, released today, showed a 33% increase in disclosures of domestic abuse on the previous year. Molly O'Connor has more.
6: Assaults, surveillance, humiliation, financial control and threatening theirs or their children's lives were some of the reports made to Women's Aid last year. Women's Aid's frontline teams heard a total of 62,275 disclosures of domestic violence and abuse in 2025. Over 57,000 of these were against women and over 4,700 were against children. Women's Aid CEO Sarah Benson says the figures are just the tip of the iceberg.
7: We know that most victims of domestic violence, intimate partner abuse, don't actually reach out to a specialist service. What we hope with the increase is that that's changing a little bit and that those who have maybe been suffering in silence, maybe not telling anyone what's going on, are becoming more aware of services, are realising that they are absolutely deserving of support and help and that it's there for them through confidential specialist support.
6: Speaking at launch, Jim O'Callaghan said the report makes for disturbing but important reading to him as Justice Minister.
8: The report is very informative in terms of the information it provides about the number of contacts to Women's Aid. It is their experiences that should be to the forefront of our minds when it's coming to the development of policy in the area or law change.
6: Women's Aid is calling on the government to engage with domestic, sexual and gender-based violence organisations to co-create the fourth national strategy for the area. It said sustained and coordinated action across government, public services and wider society are needed to address the continuing impact of domestic abuse and improve outcomes for victims.
5: Today was Britain's hottest day ever, with temperatures reaching 36.1 degrees at Gosport in Hampshire. The previous June high there was set 50 years ago in 1976. Alan O'Reilly from Carlow Weather thinks Ireland could also see record high temperatures tomorrow.
9: There is a small chance that we could break the all-time record of 33.3 degrees tomorrow. It looks like Connacht, kind of Castlebar area. I think the Newport Furnace, as it's called, which is maybe aptly named, could be the station to keep an eye on in terms of the record, but certainly very high temperatures tomorrow across Ireland.
5: And that's your latest news update at 4 minutes past 8.
10: And in sports, Scotland head coach Steve Clarke says his side aren't going to sit back and defend in tonight's key match with Brazil in the World Cup. A win in Miami would see the Scots progress, but a draw or a narrow defeat could also be enough for a first ever place in the knockout stages. Clarke isn't being drawn on his plans for facing the five-time world champions. The final round of games in Group B are just getting underway. Co-host Canada are up against Switzerland, with Bosnia taking on Qatar. If Canada and Switzerland were to draw, both teams will advance to the last 32. Former Ireland international Áine O'Gorman is set to become the academy director at Bray Wanderers. Should she be appointed, she'd be the first woman across the League of Ireland to hold such a position. She took up a position as an assistant coach for Bray Wanderers under 17 women's team in January of this year. Shane Lowry's former caddy Dermot Byrne will be on his bag for this week's Travellers Championship. It's after the Open champion opted to split with his caddy Darren Reynolds after he missed the cut at last weekend's US Open. Lowry says Byrne's return is likely to be a temporary move, but he has no idea really when he's going to make a new permanent appointment. Munster have signed versatile Australian back Will Harrison on a one-year contract. The former Waratahs player, who's not Irish qualified, could line out at fly half, fullback or centre for the Reds. Harrison says this evening he's extremely proud to be joining such a proud province. Lewis Crocker has lost his IBF welterweight boxing title to Liam Parrow in Brisbane. All three judges' scorecards had in the end a 115 to 113 scoreline in favour of the Australian, who has now inflicted a first career defeat on the Belfast boxer. And leading tennis players plan to go further with their prize money protest at Wimbledon, despite a 20% increase from last year's pot. Some of them had limited pre-tournament media to just 15 minutes ahead of the recent French Open. They'll now restrict this weekend's SW19 interview sessions and also post-match appearances throughout the first week of the championships, which start on Monday. And that's your news and sports. I'm Will O'Callaghan. It's now 6 minutes past eight.
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very good evening to you all this Wednesday evening. The country boy Tommy Rosny taking through for the remainder of the evening with some country music. And kicking off the show tonight was Dwight Yoakam and Buck Owens with The Streets of Bakersfield. But before we go on, big thanks to Colm there with the last hour of Rula Bulla and some very talented musicians in the studio with him. He'll be back to do it again at the same time next Wednesday between 7 and 8. And don't forget, if you'd like request or dedication on the show tonight, give me a text or a WhatsApp at 086 60 25,000. If you have a favourite country song, let me know what it is and I'd be only too delighted to give it a spin for you. Here's our Randy Travis.

It's Still Over, Randy Travis, and that was taken from one of his earlier albums. Here's a guy called Roger Springer, who's a great songwriter. You mightn't have heard of him before, but he writes a lot of songs for Mark Chestnut and George Strait, and here's one called Nothing But a Cloud.

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7: Hello, this is Iris Dement, and you're listening to the country boy, Tommy Rosny.

That was her first introduction to Iris to Men from her infamous Angels album and Let the Mystery Be. Taking us up to 8:20 on a Wednesday evening. Hope you're all enjoying the lovely weather we're having at the moment. It's hot, isn't it? Anyways, we're not getting it as bad as the rest of Europe, but to say tomorrow is going to be a hot day. Got a request for this song. The person didn't leave their name, but they wanted to hear Willie Nelson and Ray Charles doing Seven Spanish Angels.

Hey Charles, Willie Nelson, that was a great song in the day called Seven Spanish Angels, and it still is a great day. Got a request for Neely Keeney, who's celebrating his birthday today. Is he still alive? I didn't think he was still alive, but he's still around over there in Glenties. And Neely, just to wish you a happy birthday, it comes from those fine-looking sisters of yours, Paula, Claire and Maureen, and not forgetting Patsy, and also hello to from Brian in Boston, who said, wish him a happy birthday, and also hello to Breege and William up in Green Castle, and said, would you play his favourite singer, Johnny Cash? He must be nearly 100 now, Neely, is he? What?

But when we pulled out the switch, all three of them come on. The back end looked kind of funny too, but we put it together, and when we got through, well, that's when we noticed that we only had one tail fin. About that time, my wife walked out, and I could see in her eyes that she had her doubts. But she opened the door and said, "Honey, take me for a spin." So we drove uptown just to get the tags, and I headed to ride on down Main Drag. I could hear everybody laughing for blocks around.

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0: a good time. I need a good time. Yeah, good time.
1: Alan Jackson and Good Time. I want to dedicate that one to Big T, who's the roadie for John Dolan and his band. And Big T is off to Nashville tomorrow to see Alan Jackson's doing his last live gig over in Tennessee on either Friday or Saturday night. He's doing his last gig in Nashville in the Bridgestone Arena. And Big T, enjoy it. Have a good old time, you boy. I wouldn't mind carrying your suitcase now over for you, but there you go. Now, I've been asked to play Zach Bryan for a few Zach Bryan fans. He was up in Belfast last night, I seen, and I was listening to John Breslin this morning. John was mentioning that a young lad from Buncrana, Zach Bryan, got him up on the stage to sing this song with him. So it's called Nine Ball. So for all you Zach Bryan fans...

Zach Bryan, who had them all going up in Belfast last night, and that was one of his big hits called Nine Ball. Dedicate that one to a few listeners. And I have to be honest with you now, and I know he had a packed house up in Belfast, but he wouldn't float my boat at all. But good luck to him. He was down in Cork last year and he did well as well. So he has his fans. It's mainly the younger. Maybe an old fogey like me is more into the more traditional country. I want to say hello to Callum Keaveney out there. Callum is a highwayman and he likes them anyway. Am I right, Callum? And he's a fine singer himself as well.

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4: Hello everybody, this is Alex Miller. Let's hear a song off my new album, Miller Time. Hit it, country boy.

Here he goes, Alex Miller. That's his current single, As Far As Her Memory Lets Her Go. And Alex will be joining me on the show next month in August. And sorry, not next month, but in August, I have a wee interview lined up with Alex. He's in tour at the moment. Big hello to Chris Adams over there in Canton in Ohio. Chris, how's it going? You wanted to hear an old song I haven't played in a long time from Doug Supernaw. Sounds like this. And or even like this.

Doug Supernaw and I Don't Call Him Daddy. Dedicate that one to Chris over there in Canton in Ohio. I haven't played that song in a lifetime, Chris. Thanks for requesting it. Here's Reba McEntire. A little bit of Texas Swing for you, and there's no you in Oak.

Reba McEntire, and there's no you in Oklahoma. To take us up to the news in the hour, here's a bit of instrumental music from Lloyd Green on the steel guitar, and he's doing a bit of bar hopping.

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4: At 9, good evening, I'm Tina Gates. An Oireachtas committee is recommending possession of drugs for personal use be decriminalised. The cross-party group, which spent the past year examining Ireland's drug laws, says there's little evidence decriminalisation leads to higher levels of drug use. Justice Minister Jim O'Callaghan says there should be a cautious approach.
5: I think we need to be careful in terms of any law changes or any proposals which would increase the incidence of drug taking. In practical terms, drugs which are held for personal use, but to a large extent people aren't prosecuted for that at present. I'm fully aware that there needs to be a health response to it.
4: The face of homelessness in Ireland is changing, according to the Dublin Simon community. Its annual report shows more women, older people and even people in full-time work are now seeking support. The charity assisted more than 4,500 people last year and says homelessness is increasingly being driven by a combination of housing pressures, poor health, addiction and trauma. Housing Minister James Brown attended the launch today.
6: I did have a concern that maybe homelessness was being addressed as a kind of a single group, and that those who need additional supports around mental health, addiction, to get in a kind of supported home living as well, maybe weren't getting as much focus as they would have been in the past before we've seen homelessness going up. That's why we kind of were working out with the HSE to ensure that we have those tailored supports.
4: Women's Aid received its highest ever number of domestic abuse disclosures last year. Its annual report released today showed a 33% increase in disclosures of domestic violence on the previous year. Molly O'Connor reports.
7: Assaults, surveillance, humiliation, financial control and threatening theirs or their children's lives were some of the reports made to Women's Aid last year. Women's Aid's frontline teams heard a total of 62,275 disclosures of domestic violence and abuse in 2025. Over 57,000 of these were against women and over 4,700 were against children. Women's Aid CEO Sarah Benson says the figures are just the tip of the iceberg.
8: We know that most victims of domestic violence, intimate partner abuse, don't actually reach out to a specialist service. What we hope with the increase is that that's changing a little bit and that those who have maybe been suffering in silence, maybe not telling anyone what's going on, are becoming more aware of services, are realising that they are absolutely deserving of support and help and that it's there for them through confidential specialist support.
7: Speaking at the launch, Jim O'Callaghan said the report makes for disturbing but important reading to him as Justice Minister.
5: The report is very informative in terms of the information it provides about the number of contacts to Women's Aid. It is their experiences that should be to the forefront of our minds when it's coming to the development of policy in the area or law change.
7: Women's Aid is calling on the government to engage with domestic, sexual and gender-based violence organisations to co-create the fourth national strategy for the area. It said sustained and coordinated action across government, public services and wider society are needed to address the continuing impact of domestic abuse and improve outcomes for victims.
4: Today was Britain's hottest day ever, with temperatures reaching 36.1 degrees at Gosport in Hampshire. The previous June high was set 50 years ago in 1976. Alan O'Reilly from Carlow Weather thinks Ireland could also see record high temperatures tomorrow.
9: There is a small chance that we could break the all-time record of 33.3 degrees tomorrow. It looks like Connacht, kind of Castlebar area. I think the Newport Furnace, as it's called, which is maybe aptly named, could be the station to keep an eye on in terms of the record, but certainly very high temperatures tomorrow across Ireland.
4: Health professionals say UV levels can still be high even when it's cloudy. Skincare expert Ivana Breen.
10: Sunburn is far more than just a temporary redness. It's actually a sign that the DNA in your skin cells has been damaged by UV radiation. If you are getting repeated sunburns over a lifetime, that can lead to permanent changes in skin cells and increase the risk of skin cancers, including melanoma.
4: And that's your latest news update at 4 minutes past nine.
11: And in sport, Scotland head coach Steve Clarke says his side aren't going to sit back and defend in tonight's key World Cup game with Brazil in Miami. A win would see the Scots progress, but they also know a draw or narrow defeat could be enough for a first ever place in the knockout stages. In Group B, currently it's 0-0 between Canada and Switzerland, with both teams knowing they'll qualify if it ends a draw, while Bosnia lead Qatar by 2-1. Shane Lowry's former caddy Dermot Byrne will be on his bag for this week's Travellers Championship. It's after the Open champion opted to split with his caddy Darren Reynolds after he missed the cut at last weekend's US Open. Larry says Byrne's return is likely to be a temporary move, but he has no idea really when he'll make a new permanent appointment. Galway legend Joe Canning has called for a trial of a rugby-style bunker system in hurling. In his column in the Irish Times, the former hurler of the year has stated his belief that introducing the system could help to cut down on the number of injuries in the game which have been caused by hits to the head. Canning says he doesn't want physicality taken out of hurling, but he says tacklers need to understand their responsibility to their opponent when they're making a body hit or a shoulder charge. Munster have signed versatile Australian back Will Harrison on a one-year contract. The former Waratahs player, who's not Irish qualified, could line out at fly half, full back or at centre for the Reds. Harrison says he's extremely proud to be joining such a proud province. Lewis Crocker has lost his IBF welterweight boxing title to Liam Parro in Brisbane. All three judges' scorecards in the end read 115 to 113 in favour of the Australian, who has inflicted a first career defeat on the Belfast boxer. And leading tennis players plan to go further with their prize money protests at Wimbledon, despite a 20% increase in this year's pot. Some limited pre-tournament media to 15 minutes at the recent French Open. They will now restrict this weekend's SW19 interview sessions back, and also post-match appearances throughout the first week of the championships, which get underway next Monday. And that's your news and sport. I'm Will O'Callaghan. It's now 6 minutes past nine.
12: Hey, it's Jennifer Herron from the Ernest Tubb Midnight Jamboree on WSM. Stay tuned. 3 hours of the best country music are on the way with the country boy, Tommy Rosny.

Ellen Jennings, and good morning, John. And any of you Ellen Jennings fans might be interested to know his son is bringing out a new album of unreleased songs, but it's not coming out until November. The album is going to be called Diamonds, and it's going to be the second album which Shooter brings out. I think you can actually hear the title track on Spotify at the moment, called Diamonds, and but the album won't be out until November with previously unreleased songs. So there you go, if you're a Waylon Jennings fan, and I am. Taking us up to 9:10 on a Wednesday evening here on Highland, and I hope you're all enjoying the lovely weather we're having. I reckon it's going to be hotter tomorrow than it was today. Going to give you a song this time from a guy I came across just recently. He's a new kid on the block. He's from Texas. His name is Braxton Keith, and he has an album out, but here he is doing a version of another Texas artist song. This was a big hit for George Strait, so here's Braxton Keith doing The Chair.

That's a new name to watch out for. His name is Braxton Keat, and that's his cover version of an old George Strait song called The Cheer. But he has his new album out at the moment. I might play a track or two a little later on in the show. I want to dedicate this next one to my good old friend John Dolan, who's on the way to Dublin at the moment. And John was taking part in the rally this weekend, and himself and Jack McGinley. And John, a lot of you would know him from his band, the John Dolan Band, who are a great band around locally. John, for you, here's Dallas Moore doing an old Creedence Clearwater Revival song called Lodi.

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Sandra Drake Milligan, and sounds like something I do. Frank Morning asked me to give a mention to an event taking place this week out at Rooski in Manor Cunningham. The Toy Charlie Barn Dance is taking place on Saturday night at Rooski in Manor Cunningham, and it should be good crack. Hopefully the weather hold up for it. Big hello to Mary G and all the Derek Ryan, Jack Cho fans.

from Mary G out there and a few other Derek Ryan fans as well. I want to wish a good listener to Highland Radio a very happy birthday for today. That's Tommy Cunningham up in Carndonagh. Tommy, how's it going? I was talking to John Wallace earlier on today and he was telling me it was your birthday, but he wouldn't say what age you were, right? So you're about 35 or 36 anyway. Or should I say, wishing you were 35 or 36. Here's John Glenn.

Sound of John Glenn from a year or two back, and why is the old road calling for the birthday boy, Tommy Cunningham, up there in Carrandullagh. It's a current single from Patrick Feeney.

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I know a place, Zach Top. Dedicate that one to Edel out there, who's a big Zach Top fan. Taking us up to just after 9:30 on a Wednesday evening. A few Sonny Sweeney fans wanted to hear something from Sonny. Here she is at Find It Where I Can.

Lake Shelton and God's Country, dedicate that one to John from Lucan up in Dublin. Here's the brand new single from Jamie Johnson. It's an old Merle Haggard song called Pretty When It's New.

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Sadovan Skill taking it back a couple of months, and Pink Cadillac taking us up to nearly 10 minutes to 10 o'clock on a Wednesday evening here on the show. A few David James fans tells me he's up in Oma on Friday night, and give him an old spin.

our very own David James and the girl from Connemara, and dedicate that to a few David James fans, who tells me he's up in Omagh at the weekend, and I see where he is down there in the hotel doing the cabaret every Wednesday night for the summer months, and doing well he is as well. Now, my good friend Tony Porter asked me to play a few requests for a few people he doesn't like. He does like to Bridget Kelly out there, to Kay from Sligo, to the Dowds boys, to Mary Jean, to Liverpool Rosie, not forgetting Liz McConnell and Ballymacool, and also a big hello to Madeline as well. And for you all, we're going to play, well, I was hoping we were going to play the brand new single from Effie Neal.

Road, and dedicate that one to Tony Porter and all his friends that we mentioned. And Effie will be up in the Millennium Forum next Tuesday night at the recording of Opry Le Daniel. The new series is being recorded next Tuesday, Wednesday and Thursday night, and tickets are on sale from the box office or indeed from the Millennium Forum itself. And Effie's on Tuesday night. Bigelow to Audrey up in Claudie. Here's Keith and Lorraine MacDonald, and There's No Show Like a Joe Show.

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1: At 10, good evening, I'm Tina Gates. Cannabis worth almost 1.6 million euro has been seized during a major PSNI operation across Northern Ireland. The searches took place in Armagh, Tyrone and Fermanagh and led to the arrest of 16 people. 11 people have since been charged with a range of alleged drug offences, while police say investigations are ongoing. Three men have been arrested following a major drugs operation in County Kildare. The men, aged in their 30s and 40s, are being questioned on suspicion of drug trafficking after Gardaí and Revenue seized 32 kilograms of suspected herbal cannabis with an estimated value of 640,000 euro. During follow-up searches, officers also uncovered what they describe as a fully operational cocaine production lab at a business premises in Ballymore Eustace. Investigations are ongoing. The Oireachtas Committee on Drugs Use says the ball's in the minister's court after recommending the decriminalisation of drug possession for personal use. TDs and senators from across the political spectrum have determined the current criminal justice-led approach to drug use is not working. It wants Garda priorities switched away from possession offences and towards organised criminal supply networks and drug-related intimidation instead. Committee member and Fianna Fáil senator Mary Fitzpatrick admits it would be a massive shift in Ireland's drug policy, but a necessary one to save lives and protect communities.
2: And I'd say face your fear, you know, like we have to. We just have to face it. It is frightening.
3: But if it provokes people to engage in thinking about it, in talking about it, and actually examining what do we want? What do we want as a society for future generations? Because we have to move beyond what we're doing.
1: The face of homelessness in Ireland is changing, according to the Dublin Simon community. Its annual report shows more women, older people and even people in full-time work are now seeking support. The charity assisted more than 4,500 people last year and says homelessness is increasingly being driven by a combination of housing pressures, poor health, addiction and trauma. Housing Minister James Brown attended the launch today.
4: I did have a concern that maybe homelessness was being addressed as a kind of a single group, and that those who need additional supports around mental health, addiction, to get in a kind of supported home living as well, maybe weren't getting as much focus as they would have been in the past before we've seen homelessness going up. That's why we kind of were working now with the HSE to ensure that we have those tailored supports.
1: Last year, Women's Aid received over 11,000 disclosures of abuse that constitutes coercive control. It's the first time the organisation collected data relating specifically to coercive control, which became a standalone criminal offence in 2019. The figures are part of its latest report, which says it received its highest ever number of domestic violence disclosures last year. Justice Minister Jim O'Callaghan says there have been many coercive control convictions, and that number will continue to grow.
5: People are coming forward now and they're aware of the criminal offence that exists. There have been many prosecutions. More importantly, there have been many convictions in that sphere. But I think it is beneficial that women are widely aware now of the existence of this criminal offence, and that's why they're coming forward in such significant numbers to Women's Aid.
1: Anpost has named former Cruillshire Chief Executive Fergal Leamy as its new Group CEO. He will succeed David McRedmond in August. He's stepping down after almost a decade in the role. And today was Britain's hottest June day, with temperatures reaching 36.1 degrees at Gosport in Hampshire. The previous June high for the UK was set 50 years ago in 1976. Ireland could also see record high temperatures tomorrow. And that's your latest news update at 4 minutes past 10.
6: And in sport, Scotland are hoping to get a result against Brazil that would see them seal a place in the knockout stages of the World Cup. They'll take on the five-time winners in Miami in an hour's time, while Morocco face Haiti. Switzerland have beaten the co-host Canada 2-1 to book their place in the last 32. Bosnia boosted their qualification hopes with a 3-1 victory over Qatar. Former Leinster CEO Mick Dawson thinks appointing Ronan O'Gara as their next head coach could be like Brian Clough's move to Leeds. Leo Cullen is set to leave his position as head coach after next season, when O'Gara's current contract at La Rochelle is due to expire. Dawson says it's unlikely the Munster legend will be welcome with the supporters of the URC champions. Galway legend Joe Canning has called for a trial of a rugby-style bunker system in hurling. In his column in the Irish Times today, the former Hurler of the Year has stated his belief that introducing the system could help to cut down on the number of injuries in the game caused by hits to the head. Canning says he doesn't want physicality taken out of hurling, but he says tacklers need to understand their responsibility to their opponents when making a body hit or a shoulder charge. Shane Lowry's former caddy, Dermot Byrne, will be on his bag for this week's Travellers Championship, which gets underway tomorrow. It's after the Open champion opted to split with his caddy Darren Reynolds after he missed the cut at last week's US Open. Lowry says that Byrne's return is likely to be a temporary move, but he has no idea really when he'll make a new permanent appointment. The Irish women's team are just 2 points above the relegation spots after this evening's 2-1 loss to China in the FIH Hockey Pro League. It sees Ireland in 8th place in the table ahead of Friday's penultimate match against Germany. And leading tennis players plan to go further with their prize money protest at Wimbledon despite a 20% increase in this year's pot. Some limited their pre-tournament media to just 15 minutes at the recent French Open. They will now restrict at this weekend's SW19 interview sessions. It's also expected the post-match appearances will be curtailed during the first week of the championship, which gets underway next week. And that's your news and sports. I'm Will O'Callaghan. It's now 6 minutes past 10.

It ain't cool. That's George Strait for a few George Strait fans, taking us up to just after 9 minutes past the hour of 10 o'clock. Big hello to Andrew Moore in County Tyrone, looking for Brendan Quinn. Here he is doing an old country classic.

Here goes Brendan Quinn doing an old classic, It's Four in the Morning, and dedicate that one to Anne and Dramore, and I'll get on a John Prine song in a little while for you, I promise you. Big hello to another Anne out there in Radio Land, and Anne, it comes to you from a friend who asked me to play Rolly Daniels and Mr. Jones.

stop singing. Well, the telephone, it just kept on ringing. As they slowly laid Mr. Jones to rest, there are those that say, well, Mr. Jones, he passed away from a broken heart.

One's Too Many and Thousand Ain't Enough. That's Jesse Daniels from his current album, taking us up to 21 minutes past the hour of 10 o'clock. Somebody wanted me to play Maroon 5. You got the wrong show, sorry about that. Wouldn't have any Maroon 5 at all. And Mary down in Remelton, Mary, don't have any Neil Diamond with me. I know the song you're looking for, A Beautiful Noise, but wouldn't have Neil Diamond. But I know you're a big Don Williams fan, so we'll give you this one.

That's the way that the world goes round. John Prine Fran up in Dromore in County Tyrone. Big hello to Mary, Catherine and Andrea up in Desert Martin. Big Mike Denver fans. Here's the current single on Young Mike.

new music from Vince Gill and a song called My Daughter, taking us up to just after 10:30. Big hello to Hugo up in Lustigill, who's a big old Haggard fan.

Merle Haggard, a classic Oakley from Muskogee for Hugh Up and Lustigill, and also for good old Graham Strain, if Graham is tuning in out there in Ballymacool. He's a big Haggard fan as well. Big hello to Tommy out there in Radioland. Tommy, you wanted this song. Here's Jamie Johnson's version of The Door Is Always Open.

Jimmy Johnston and The Door Is Always Open. Midland have a new album out at the moment, and here's a track from it featuring the one and only Clint Black. It's called Up in Texas.

Westwood, Texas. That's Down in Midland from the new album featuring Clint Black and Up in Texas. And I must say it's a really good traditional country album from Midland as well. A few Buck Owen fans wanted to hear a little something from Buck. Here he is, Let the World Keep a Turnin'.

Just call him Baton Rouge. Dedicate that one to Ronan Corbett down in Gweedore, who's a big Garth Brooks fan. Isn't that right, Ronan? Taking us up to nearly 10 minutes to 11 o'clock on a Wednesday evening, and it's still nice and warm, you know. I want to say hello to Jerry McMonagall up in Buncrana. Jerry asked me to play a request for her sister Evelyn in Fentown, and Jerry, here's the song you're looking for, but it's T.R. Dallas's version of Home Away From Home.

dedicate that one to Evelyn over in Fentown. She's the sister of Jerry McMonagall up there in Buncrana. Jerry, hope you're keeping well. A few folks wanted to hear Stevie Mac's new single. It's out a while now. It goes like this.

Eric Ryan, and hold on to your hat for Colette over there in Letchermacklemore. Big hello to my good old friend Hook Malone and his lovely wife Rhonda tuned in over there in Kansas, and regular listeners to the show. And Hook, hope you're keeping well. And I know you're a big old Hank Thompson fan, and you like this one called Oklahoma Hills.

Indian Nation. I rode my pony on the reservation in the Oklahoma hills where I was born. Away down yonder in the Indian Nation, the cowboy's life was my occupation in the Oklahoma

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I rode my pony on the reservation in the Oklahoma hills where I was born. Way down yonder in the Indian nation, the cowboy's life was my occupation in the

0: 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Away down yonder in the Indian Nation.
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2: At 11, good evening, I'm Tina Gates. Cannabis worth almost 1.6 million euros been seized during a major PSNI operation across Northern Ireland. The searches took place in Armagh, Tyrone and Fermanagh over the past 2 days and led to the arrest of 16 people. 11 people have since been charged with a range of alleged drug offences, while police say investigations are ongoing. Three people have been arrested following a major drugs operation in County Kildare. The men, aged in their 30s and 40s, are being questioned on suspicion of drug trafficking after Gardaí and Revenue seized 32 kilograms of suspected herbal cannabis with an estimated value of €640,000. During follow-up searches, officers also uncovered what they describe as a fully operational cocaine production laboratory at a business premises in the Ballymore Eustace area. The government is being urged to decriminalise possession of drugs for personal use. An Oireachtas committee says the current approach has failed and insists the ball is now in the minister's court. It wants Gardaí to focus less on possession offences and more on organised drug trafficking and intimidation. Committee member and Fianna Fáil Senator Mary Fitzpatrick admits it would be a massive but necessary shift in Ireland's drug policy.
3: And I'd say face your fear, you know, like we have to, we just have to face it. It is frightening. But if it provokes people to engage in thinking about it, in talking about it, and actually examining what do we want, what do we want as a society for future generations? Because we have to move beyond what we're doing.
2: These people say better regulations and supports are needed.
4: People can distribute in amounts that would be considered to be personal use and get off scot-free.
5: If I go out today and buy some marijuana, that money is going straight to a cartel.
6: They're not finding out about recovery either. They're classed as criminals in the public eye.
2: The face of homelessness in Ireland is changing, according to the Dublin Simon community. Its annual report says it supported more than 4,500 people last year, with more women, older people and people in full-term employment becoming homeless. Housing Minister James Brown attended the launch today.
7: I did have a concern that maybe homelessness was being addressed as a kind of a single group, and that those who need additional supports around mental health, addiction, to get in a kind of supported home living as well, maybe weren't getting as much focus as they would have been in the past before we've seen homelessness going up. That's why we kind of were working now with the HSE to ensure that we have those tailored supports.
2: More than 11,000 disclosures of coercive control were made to Women's Aid last year. The charity says it also recorded its highest ever number of domestic abuse disclosures. Justice Minister Jim O'Callaghan says convictions for coercive control will continue to rise.
8: People are coming forward now and they're aware of the criminal offence that exists. There have been many prosecutions. More importantly, there have been many convictions in that sphere. But I think it is beneficial that women are widely aware now of the existence of this criminal offence, and that's why they're coming forward in such significant numbers to Women's Aid.
2: Unpost has named former Cuilte Chief Executive Fergal Leamy as its new group CEO. He'll succeed David McRedmond, who's stepping down after almost a decade in the role. Mr. Leamy takes over in August and will lead the company through the next phase of its transformation as traditional postal services continue to evolve. Today was Britain's hottest June day, with temperatures reaching 36.1 degrees at Gosport in Hampshire. The previous June high was set 50 years ago in 1976. Alan O'Reilly from Carlow Weather thinks Ireland could see some hopping high temperatures tomorrow too.
9: There is a small chance that we could break the all-time record of 33.3 degrees tomorrow. It looks like Connacht, kind of Castlebar area. I think the Newport Furnace, as it's called, which is maybe aptly named, could be the station to keep an eye on in terms of the record, but certainly very high temperatures tomorrow across Ireland.
2: And that's your latest news update at 4 minutes past 11.
10: And in sport, Scotland are just kicking off against Brazil, aiming to reach the knockout stages of the World Cup for the first time. Also, in the last round of Group C matches, Morocco are taking on Haiti. Switzerland have progressed as Group B winners with a 2-1 victory over Canada. The tournament co-hosts are also into the last 32 of the competition. Bosnia clinched a 3-1 win against Qatar to finish third and eliminate their opponents. Former Leinster Rugby CEO Mick Dawson thinks appointing Ronan O'Gara as their next head coach would be like Brian Clough's move to Leeds. Leo Cullen is set to leave his position as head coach after next season, when O'Gara's current contract at La Rochelle is due to expire. Dawson says it's unlikely the Munster legend will be welcome with the supporters of the URC champions. Galway legend Joe Canning has called for a trial of a rugby-style bunker system in hurling. In his column in the Irish Times today, the former hurler of the era stated his belief that introducing the system could help to cut down on the number of injuries in the game which are being caused by hits to the head. Canning says he doesn't want physicality taken out of hurling, but he says tacklers need to understand their responsibility to their opponent when making a body hit or a shoulder charge. Shane Larry's former caddy Dermot Byrne will be on his bag for this week's Travellers Championship. It's after the Open champion opted to split from his caddy Darren Reynolds after he missed the cut at last weekend's US Open. Larry says Byrne's return is likely to be a temporary move, but he's no idea really when he'll be appointing a new permanent caddy. The Irish women's team are just 2 points above the relegation spots now after this evening's 2-1 loss to China in the FIH Hockey Pro League. And leading tennis players are set to go further with their prize money protests at Wimbledon, despite a 20% increase in this year's pot. Some limited their pre-tournament media to just 15 minutes at the recent French Open. They'll now restrict this weekend's SW19 interview sessions and also post-match appearances throughout the first week of the championships, which get underway on Monday. And that's your news and sports. I'm Will O'Callaghan. It's now 6 minutes past 11.
11: Hey, who is this country boy?
12: You mean the one that's on the radio right now?
11: That's the one.
12: That'd be the country boy, Tommy Rosny.
11: Is he still alive?
12: Yeah, he's still around.
11: All right.

Willie Nelson from his new album just released a fortnight ago, a song called The Whiskey Wants Me To. The album's called Dream Chaser, and that takes us up to 8 minutes past the hour of 11. Want to say hello to Debbie Sweeney out there, a regular listener. Debbie, how is it going? You're looking for Lone Star tonight, and a song that was big number one for them back in the day called Amazed.

Santa Lone Star in the Maze, that was a big number one for him back in the day. Dedicate that one to Debbie Sweeney. Debbie, hope you're keeping well. God, every time I play a Lone Star song, I think of myself and Trevor Laurie sitting on the banks of the Cumberland River watching him doing a live outdoor concert one lovely summer's evening way back. God, I can't remember the year. But I think it was around 2010 or 2012 or thereabouts. But myself and Laurie were sitting on the banks and a big open-air concert by Lone Star was good crack and the weather was great. Now, I played a guy earlier on, I was telling you, to keep an eye out for him. He's a new guy called Braxton Keat. He's from Texas. And I played his version of the George Strait song called The Cheer. But here's a track from his new album. It's called I Dreamed You Dreamed of Me.

never know just how good you've got it. That's the old possum himself, George Jones. For a few George Jones fans. John Wallace is still up, and he asked me to pray a request for a few of his friends who have birthdays in the coming days, if not just today. Happy birthday to Kelly Bogan, to Natasha Conahan, to Anya McBrearty, to Maureen O'Donnell, and not forgetting Tommy Cunningham up in Carindonagh. John is a great friend of Tommy's, and I had a request on for Tommy earlier on. And also John asked me to wish a happy 20th wedding anniversary to Kira and William McCracken out there. And they also asked me to say hello to Sean Maloney. And talking of Sean, I met Sean today across the road. And Sean, I hope you're keeping well. Well, you're looking well anyway. And say hello to Sally as well. And John asked me to play a John Glenn song for you all.

John Glenn doing a bit of Buck Owens there with A11 for all of John Mollis's friends who we mentioned earlier on. Also want to dedicate Charles Donaghy over in Killygordon on that one, because I know Charles is a big John Glenn fan and a regular listener to the show as well. So Charles, hope you're keeping well, old son. Here's Mo Bandy, and he's rolling with the flow, just like myself.

Rolling with the Flow, Mark Chestnut. Like that song. Not a lot of Anne's listening in tonight, because here's a song for another Anne out there. Wanted to hear Rick Trevino and Dr. Time.

Hey, y'all, it's Scott Southworth, the hillbilly singer. You're listening to my buddy, Tommy Rosny, the country boy on Highland Radio, and I hear he's about to play one of my songs, so check it out, y'all.

I'm quick to piss off and slow letting go of a grudge. But I've got a good woman's love.

Scots Outward and A Good Woman's Love takes us up to 25 to 12 and into the final 25 minutes of the show. Nearly forgot Molly Upendurry, who's a regular listener, and Molly is a big Gene Watson fan. Is that right, Molly?

Watson. Just been asked to give a mention that if you're travelling on the road between Letterkenny and Burt, be careful, because between the two Callaghan shops, seemingly there's a few sheep on the road. So if you're travelling down there between Callaghan's, two Callaghan shop on the Burt Road on the way down to Bridge End, be careful, there's supposed to be a few sheep on the road. Randy Travis.

0: was long before we found the box.
1: Randy Travis and the Box, dedicate that one to Robbie Porter over in Lifford, who's been known to sing a good old version of that as well. Big hello to Mary and George out there in Garton. That's the Gambles. And here's Conway Twitty.

Conway Twitty with Tight Fitting Jeans. Dedicate that one to George and Mary Gamble out there in Garton, regular listeners to the show. And nice to know you're tuning in. Hope you're keeping well. Here's the current single from Country Angel. It's called I'll Die For You.

to you, Angel. That's a brand new single. I like that one, called I'll Die For You. Taking me up to the second last number on the show tonight. And somebody asked me earlier on for this one, nearly forgot all about it. I also want to dedicate it to Emmett out there. Emmett, how are you keeping? And big hello to Charlotte and Anna Lee too, who are good listeners up there in the Buncrana, Karen Donna area. Nice to hear from you and nice to know you're tuned in. As I mentioned earlier on, somebody just texted in to say that if you're travelling on that road between Letterkenny and Bridgend, keep an eye out there between the two Callaghan shops as you get near Burt, because there's supposed to be a few sheep, whatever about sheep on the road, as long as it's not deer, honestly, God, it's avoiding the deer. Isn't any? I hate going on those roads at night where you see the deer signs. Keep an eye out for them, because if one of them hits you, boy, you'll know all about it. Anyways, here's a song that was written about me called The Coward of the County. Everybody,

great song, still a great song. Coward of the County, Kenny Rogers, just about bringing me to the end of the show for another Wednesday night. Just want to say a big thanks to all of you who got in touch with the show or for simply listening in. Hope you enjoyed the music I threw out for you tonight. Join me again on Friday night if you can. I hope to be talking to you at some stage over the course of the show on Friday night to Olivia Douglas. So I'm looking forward to that. Going to leave you tonight with an old song. It's an old Hank Williams song done by a girl I played earlier on called Deanne Cox, and she only recorded the one album, and I don't know why she didn't record anymore, because she's a class act, and it's her version of a song called I'm So Lonesome I Could Cry. Until Friday night at 10, take care of yourselves, enjoy the good weather, and make sure you have plenty of sunscreen on.

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1: It's the repeat of the Greg Hughes Show for the best in news, current affairs and features. 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
2: Hello and a very good morning. It is 3 minutes past nine, approaching 4 minutes past nine on this Wednesday. It's the 24th of June. And once again, we're able to say we're broadcasting from a beautiful northwest of Ireland. I heard on the National Weather Forecast them talking of overcast conditions in the northwest. Are you having a giggle? It's absolutely beautiful here. I hope it's lovely wherever you are, and I hope it is putting a bit of a pep in your step, and you're having nice weather wherever you're listening to us from. Right, our lines are open for you right now. 086 60 25000, that's the WhatsApp and the text number, 086 60 25000. You can also call us, of course, on 074 91 25000, or if email is your preferred form of contact, well, that's comments@highlandradio.com. and just to invite you to watch the program if you wish. 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Just go to the YouTube app, search Highland Radio Ireland, and lo and behold, we pop up there on your big screen. You can take us with us, take us with you on your mobile devices as well, on YouTube, Facebook, etc. The Finn Valley Voice is out this morning. Don't link Mean Bog Wind Farm to National Grid. That's Commissioner Planala stating that. Plans to link the troubled Mean Bog Wind Farm at Barnesmore Gap to the National Grid have again been dashed. The link is dependent on the construction of three new culverts, water tunnels beneath the N15 from Torna Woolley Mountain, but Donegal County Council has denied permission for their construction, and Commissioner Planala has now confirmed that decision. Mid Cork Electrical Limited, developers of that wind farm, had appealed the decision of Donegal County Council. The development has been in the news since the massive peat slide of 2020, which dumped thousands of tons of acidic peat into the Mourne Beg and Shruangarve water systems, causing immense damage to wildlife and threatening drinking water supplies. Do you remember that footage of the bog sliding? It was something otherworldly. Good morning to you, Deneen, watching in New Zealand. Thanks very much for tuning in. And Dolores, much closer to home. Dolores, I hope you are doing well where you're watching us from, hopefully at home. Right, on to the Nationals now, and more confirmation of what the Israeli forces have been responsible for. And it's been confirmed now by a UN inquiry that children in Gaza, children just like our children, just like the young ones heading to their summer camps today and all that, were deliberately targeted by Israelis. Deliberately targeted. Israeli authorities and security forces deliberately targeted Palestinian children, resulting in genocide, crimes against humanity and war crimes in Gaza and war crimes in the occupied West Bank, an independent UN inquiry said on Tuesday. The report by the UN Independent International Commission of Inquiry on the occupied Palestinian territory included East Jerusalem and Israel, and examined violations against Palestinian children since the start of the war between Israel and Hamas on October 7th, 2023. War is despicable. No one wants to see any war, but believe it or not, even between Ukraine and Russia, that ongoing war, there are rules of engagement. And for the most part, even though we hear of breaches of that, for the most part, you know, those rules of engagement are generally respected. The no-no, the one thing you would never ever do purposefully, surely to God, no matter what your differences, is to target children. Yet Israel did. A previous report by the commission in September found that Israel had committed genocide in Gaza, and that top Israeli officials, including Prime Minister Benjamin Netanyahu, incited these acts, accusations that Israel called scandalous. I'm not too pushed on what Israel has to say about it, because it's as plain as the nose on my face what's going on over there. A young man has appeared in court in connection with the deaths of a mother and her young daughter in a car crash. Nurse Natalie McLaughlin and daughter Ella were killed following a two-vehicle collision at Glen Toher outside Carndonagh on the evening of July 2nd, 2025. Ella, who was 6 years old, died at the scene, while her mother, Natalie, who was 27, died the following day at the Royal Victoria Hospital in Belfast. Ms. McLaughlin's boyfriend, Tyrone, in his 30s at the time of the incident, and the couple's other daughter, Rhea Rose, who was aged just 20 months, were also injured in the crash. Lachlan Doherty, 18, appeared before Buncrana District Court yesterday in connection with the deaths. The accused of Doe Moore, Clonmany, County Donegal.

0: is charged with a total of 8 offences. Members of the McLaughlin family stood outside the courthouse holding pictures of Natalie, Ella and Rhea. Sergeant Charlene Anderson of Buncrana Garda Station outlined the arrest of Doherty yesterday on Main Street, Buncrana. Sergeant Anderson listed out all the charges and added that the accused did not make any reply to any of them. An incredibly difficult situation for the family. We wish them all strength. And there's 2 families affected by that as well. A very difficult time. But our thoughts are with the bereaved and her loved ones, both of them, in fact. The majority of parents with children in single-sex primary schools want them to change to co-educational, a survey of over 200,000 households has found. Now, in Donegal, 98.1% of parents surveyed. I think it's up there, one of the highest in the country, if not the highest in the country, certainly in the top 3 or 4. The majority of parents of children in single-sex primary schools want them changed to co-educational. Now, why would they, I'm a bit ignorant to this, why would there be single-sex in the first place? Why, if this is the will of the people, hasn't it changed already? Maybe it's more complicated than I understand. But the full results of the Department of Education's primary school survey, which took the views of parents, teachers and boards of management, were published yesterday. The survey asked parents of children attending primary school and parents of children yet to enter the school system what were their preferences on school patronage and ethos, co-educational or single-sex provision, and whether they wanted teaching through Irish. The results relating to every specific school in the country went to individual schools last week and have now been published online alongside a national summary report. We might dig that out, Caroline, if that's okay, on the website, because I wasn't aware that it's been made public, so it'd be interesting to see what individual schools here are thinking. The HSC could not provide details relating to the cost of treatment. This is, by the way, 27 Irish men have been fitted with bionic penises to treat erectile dysfunction. As I say, the HSC could not provide details relating to the cost of the treatment, but private clinics in Britain advertised prices exceeding €17,500, suggesting the cost of the 27 procedures could amount to just under €500,000. The HSC could not provide details relating to the cost of the treatment, but private clinics, I've just mentioned that. So a total of 27 men have been fitted with the bionic penises as a treatment for erectile dysfunction in public hospitals during the past 4 years. The surgical implants, devices also known as penile prosthesis, can be manually inflated and allow men to do what they might need to do. Now, the one thing I noticed about this story is that there was a bit of giggling going on. Not here, I'm on about online, a bit of giggling going on. Now, I don't know the ins and outs of why someone might require that treatment, but I presume it might be for the same reason that post-cancer surgery, for an example, women might get augmentation surgery at the same time. It's about body image and how you feel about yourself. And, you know, I just have noticed a little bit of a conversation online suggesting that this is a waste of money. And I think using the word bionic, really, it's a tube. It's a cylinder that's inflated. But presumably it is to address issues about how you can function in life, how you feel in life as well, and a lot of scrutiny about the cost of it. And I just wonder, is that a little bit fair? Is it fair, really? I don't know. What do you think? If you've any view in relation to that, 086 60 25,000. And lastly, in the Irish Daily Star, reports of intimate image abuse in Ireland surged by 66% in 25, with children and young people aged under 24 accounting for nearly half of all victims. We've heard of stories locally of images being doctored and the terrible impact it has on children and families. You would think, too, with the stricter laws, more awareness in 26, we'd see a retraction in these types of instances, but it's not the case. We're seeing more and more of these cases. Now, according to new data published by the Irish Internet Hotline, a total of 862 cases were recorded last year, up from 519 in the previous year. So it could be about awareness. This has prompted the launch of a national safety campaign aimed at protecting vulnerable teenagers from this growing digital threat. Of the total, 13% involved children under the age of 18. while victims aged 18 to 24 made up a further 35% of all cases. While navigating the online landscape, sorry, I can't string my words together, can feel like walking through a minefield, the new It's Not the End of the World campaign is stepping up to show young victims a practical way out. And the thing is it's important to have a situation whereby a young person can tell you about it, or if you are a young person, to tell someone close to you in your life, you are the victim in that situation. And the more people that report, perhaps maybe the less we'll see of it. As you would know, we talk about road safety quite a lot on this programme, and particularly road safety outside schools. An awful lot of roads have been developed, upgraded out alongside schools. It's not like the schools were built along these very fast roads. Often the school predates the upgrades to the road, and you know what happens when a road's upgraded, particularly if it's nice and straight. Well, people put the foot down. Today we're going to focus on Skull Breed in Letamacha Ward, and the principal of that school is Kieran McDevitt, and he joins me now. Good morning to you, Kieran.
1: Greg, how are you doing?
0: I'm good. And in terms of safety outside your school, Kieran, it's almost like the perfect storm, isn't it? It's a decent stretch of road and it's very, very straight, and your school is just right on the side of it.
1: It is, yeah. We have a good road here through Letcher, right, thank God. And unfortunately, speeding has become an issue probably here. Very noticeably, I would say, maybe since Easter more so, with increased traffic and a lot of camper vans, a lot of motorbikes on the road. And for some reason, there's a broken white line outside the school here through a 60-kilometre zone. So there is overtaking going on, and that can be dangerous at times. And yeah, especially, obviously, morning and evening times when the children are coming or going home from school.
0: Yeah, I'm looking at the images of it, and it is really quite remarkable because it's a single white line, isn't it? And then just as you really are getting into the pull-in section of the school, it turns to a double, a broken white line, which for motorists, that's green light, effectively.
1: Aye, exactly. Yeah, and it's a nice long straight stretch of road, so it's probably, it doesn't help. Maybe there's a broken line, definitely, yeah. And the signs, they're quite small, the 60-kilometre-per-hour signs along the road here. So if they're a wee bit bigger, maybe, or something like that, it would probably help, yeah.
0: Yeah, I mean, obviously, there are the usual signs that are there for school and all that kind of stuff. But if you're approaching the school, you can't really see it until you're right up on top of it, if you know, the, on the long stretch of road.
1: Yeah. Yeah, they could be definitely be a wee bit more noticeable. And the flashing lights, we have either side of the school here as well. Somebody actually said to me the other day that they didn't even notice. They've never seen them working. Now, they are working, but they're quite dim now, so I don't know whether that's a matter of bulbs or what it is exactly, but they could definitely be a wee bit more eye-catching right now, yeah.
0: Yeah. What kind of message was coming from the recent meeting, Kieran, in terms of, you know, what the stakeholders think could be a solution to these issues?
1: We had a meeting there a couple of weeks ago up in the hall here locally, and we had a good crowd at it. And Councillor Brian Carr was out as well there, and he was very good, and he filled us in on some of the, there was a survey done, I think it's a traffic survey over a week long period. I think it's 2 years ago now, or almost 2 years ago. And I might have my figures wrong, Brian will correct me on it, but the highest speed recorded on this stretch of road was, I think, something like 125 kilometres per hour and 128 kilometres per hour going in the other direction. Mm. The average speed, I think, was 80 kilometres per hour over the week. So again, that's 20 kilometres higher than the limit is. So that obviously shocked anyone that was at the meeting. It was disappointing now to hear, because it's not just the school, like, it's a built-up area. We have Clerkens filling station up the road from us. There's the health centre up the road from us. There's a housing estate. And there's people coming and going. There's a cycle track as well, obviously, which is great. Mm. It's off the road, obviously, but you know, it's a busy, it is a busy area.
0: Yeah, especially during the summertime. It's just a really long. It's just a really long stretch of road.
1: Just slow down.
0: Even with the service station in and of itself, you know, that's there all of the time, and people have to pull in and out of that as well too. So that's
1: kind of, as you're coming at it, we'll say, from the Glenties end, from the Gibara Bridge side. Mm. you come over a height down into the search, so it's kind of a blind height.
0: Yes, I see that.
1: So you could actually be coming over that hill from the Glenties end, and a car could be coming up from the Dunlow side, and you actually wouldn't see them until you've crested the hill, if you know what I mean. So just, again, just to, as all I would say is to please slow down.
0: In relation to the school itself, pick-up, drop-off time, what's the situation there? I mean, there is some space at the front of the school to accommodate.
1: There is, Again, it can be busy enough in the morning here. And we start at 9:20, and we have a Nenra going since September, thank God, and they start at 9 o'clock. So before we went back to school in September there, I just asked the parents of the school children here to not drop their children to school before 9:10, and to give the nearest pupils a chance and the parents a chance, to be in and gone.
0: Trying to stagger the traffic as much as possible, You mentioned Councillor Brian Carr. He joins us now, if the Sinn Féin party has to be said. Again, we're in a situation here where we're trying to avoid what almost feels like inevitable, a close shave or death or serious injury. Brian, this is the N56 though, so it sounds to me like this is going to be ping-ponging between the council and the TAI before we even start.
2: Yeah, good morning, Greg. Good morning to all the listeners. And Kieran there outlined it very well. This is nearly like deja vu at this stage, because it was on a few weeks ago talking to you about Funtown, and now we have Letcher McAward in the same situation. It's since the upgrades, since the village got the complete new upgrade, the N56 upgrade, the speed has become a major, major issue. And the Letcher McAward Development Group has been banging this drum for a number of years, and that was them that called the meeting last week. And as Kieran said, it was a very good meeting. We all went, we had our say, and I had a report from the TIA, and the two speeds was right, 125, 130. And as you said, the measures now are, like, I've been in the council 2 years, and I've brought it up numerous occasions, as other councillors have. We've trying to get the signage. The signage is too small coming into to Letcher McAward Village. It has to be the proper gateway signs. The speed limit review is going on at the moment, and we're waiting for the results of the speed limit review. But as councillors, we sat at a workshop 3 weeks ago, and we were given an update of what is, you know, a rough update of how things are going to work. And Letcher McAward, the speed limit is going to stay at 60, because, as you said, it's a national primary road. So the we will be fighting with TAA, council and everything, but we're all going to work together to hopefully to get some kind of proper traffic plan for Letcher McAward. Through the speed limit review, there's new periodic speed limit signs going to be going up outside national schools within urban areas. So if, like you are in Letcher McAward, that they're in the 60, there'll be speed limits going up, reducing the speed limit from 60 down to 30 for school times, morning and afternoon. So that will, you know, that
0: is
2: will
0: that going? Is that going to happen outside the school?
2: It's going to happen outside all schools within town boundaries.
0: So is this school within the town
2: within
0: boundaries?
2: The urban review.
0: Is this school?
2: It's within the speed limits. Right. It's within the speed limits.
0: So
2: it'll be happening. Hopefully that the it wasn't on the plan that day when we were down, but I noticed it and I asked them to review it. So they're reviewing it, and that will be added in.
0: Right. So, Kieran,
2: periodic speed limits.
0: I mean, is that the solution then, Kieran? If you are getting flashing signs that point to a reduced speed limit,
2: it's only a small solution, Greg.
0: No, but I'm just putting this to Kieran. Kieran. I mean, does that go far enough in your view, Kieran?
1: Well, I suppose it'd be help, Greg, anyway. But again, I would just say, when you get into a car, you decide what speed you're going to travel at. So it's a personal choice.
0: With respect, though, Kieran, I've kind of given up on people's better judgment. It seems to be you have to put physical measures in place or actual enforcement, you know, like a squad car outside that school once a week, either in the...
1: Maybe it'd be no harm.
0: You know, I mean,
1: know.
0: Just
1: maybe
0: park
1: the
0: it there.
1: Busy, I park don't know.
0: It. Yeah, well...
1: rumble strips or something like that would be a big help, I would think, personally.
0: But, Brian, in relation to that, this might as well be, if the truth be told, from a TAI perspective, this might as well be the Ballyshannon to Bundoran bypass. They're not going to be putting rumble strips on it, are they?
2: Well, that was one of the things that was mentioned, and Kieran himself, if he wants to tell you, he came up with a fantastic idea. Once you cross the Guibara Bridge, there's two signs saying 60. You can barely see them. Mm. Kieran came up with the idea. But the situation is rumble strips, for repeater signs. And one of the things that came out of the meeting was we'd do a visual, some kind of a visual impact of... and then within a week, Kieran had the children of the school with a lovely big sign, Slow Gamal, and standing outside the school with a 60-kilometre signs in each one of those hands, you know, please asking people to slow down. And it is the behaviour.
0: It is, but I mean, obviously, right at the beginning of the conversation, Kieran talked about how, you know, it's gotten worse because there's more traffic. That's not local traffic, you see. That was a fantastic initiative by the children. But if you're not from this area, as I say, you come around that bend and you look at that unbroken line and people will put their foot down and they won't necessarily be from the area.
2: And the thing that came up at one of our roads SPCs and the special meeting that we had on road safety was these fixed cameras. Now, from the start of the speed limit in Letterimer Ward to the end of the speed limit is 2.1 kilometres. So that's a perfect length for one of those fixed speed cameras. Make sure that you stay at your 60 kilometres an hour. And as soon as you see those anywhere throughout the country now, you do slow down and you will travel under that speed limit until you pass those signs again. Yeah. But this is a perfect example of Letterimer Ward would be a fantastic place for a village because it's 2.1 kilometres long to put in one of those fixed speed cameras and do the average
0: I'm not being cynical, Brian, but we don't have them anywhere in this county. And
2: we really need stuff that's achievable,
0: though, in the short term. Like, I'm not criticising you or the council, Brian, but there are dozens of these schools around this county. Why does the council not commission an audit of these schools, identify them themselves, and actually be proactively working on it, rather than waiting for children to have to draw up go slow signs? Because we're playing whack-a-mole right around the county. We should know where every one of these schools are and be actively campaigning and engaging with the TII. That's what the local authority and its members are for, I would argue. Actively campaigning with the TII for all of schools, rather than us going from Duncan Ely to Fintown to Lurgy Brack. You know where I'm coming from. Like, is that not what the role of the local... I mean, how many of this are you? 37? And there's a staff up there.
2: 37, yeah.
0: You know, it's one of the biggest employers in the county. Like, why are principals and kids and local communities having to come out and bat for themselves all of the time? Do an audit of all of these schools across the region and, you know, commission whatever reports are required and make a proper... submission to the TAI in this regard.
2: Yeah, no, you're 100% correct, Greg. And that's what the speed limit review is starting to do now. It's starting to highlight these areas have been highlighted to councillors for down through years and years. But now the speed limit review is maybe going to implement some precautions that may help to start off, as I said, the periodic speed limits at school times. It's going to be a massive help throughout the whole county. So the rural towns and villages are going to be done now, and later the schools in the countryside is going to be done next year. Mm. So it's a rolling improvement, but it's slow, and we need to get it hurried up. But Letterimer Ward, at the moment, as I said, the community development group have been banging this drum for a long, long time, and we will keep pushing. And this went to the TAA last year, and I spoke on it in Dublin, and I'll be going back to Dublin, the TAA, this year again to speak on this issue, plus other issues. Mm. There's so many, as you said there, you named so many different schools like Frosses, Down Crawley. There's speed issues everywhere throughout the county, Greg.
0: The TAI developed these roads outside the schools, it has to be said, and I think they need to be reminded of that. And we need the roads, don't get me wrong, but it's they... decide where they go and they maintain them and what safety measures, if any, are there. So just to be absolutely clear, Brian, you're telling us that In terms of Lettermark Award and potentially other schools within town boundaries, all of those schools are going to get periodic digital signs. That, in other words, in the morning and the afternoon, they will have temporary speed limits.
2: They will flash 30 kilometres.
0: All of them will.
2: Yes, they will flash. Yeah, all the schools within, like, the urban areas, like town, like say, take Glenties Town for example, the main street will be reduced to 30 kilometres all the time. But the national school, which is on a 50 kilometre road, during the school hours, they will get periodic reduced to 30 kilometres an hour for those times of schools. Okay. And that's what's been rolled out throughout the county.
0: All right. Kieran McDevitt, perhaps I'm too dismissive of people's goodwill. Just to reiterate, you know, we decide how we drive. You know, we don't have blind ignorance. Kieran, you're again appealing for people to just to think twice, don't overtake there. You know, drive a little bit slower and just think of the terrible consequences, not only for someone you might hit, but for yourself if there were a collision.
1: Exactly, Greg, that's it. Yeah, just slow down. Like, slowing down won't kill you. Speed kills, as they say. But that's all I would appeal to people. And I want to thank Brian for all his help and information he gave us at the meeting. And please God, something good will come out of it, yeah.
0: Fingers crossed. Both of you, thanks.
1: Yeah, thanks
0: for sure.
1: Much,
0: thanks, Kieran. Kieran McDevitt, Principal of Skull Breed and Lettermark Award. And also we heard from Councillor Brian Carr. Now, following the recent passing of the baby loss certificate regulations in the Northern Ireland Assembly, baby loss certificates are now available to anyone in Northern Ireland who's experienced a loss prior to the end of their 24 weeks pregnancy. Melissa Crockett is National Bereavement Care Pathway Manager with SANS Northern Ireland and joins me on the programme now. Good morning to you, Melissa.
3: Good morning. How are you?
0: I'm good, thank you. And while it might seem obvious, why was there this campaign for baby loss certificates and how long and ongoing was it?
3: So this actual scheme started in England a number of years ago and then moved on to Scotland. And just recently, as you said, it's been passed within Northern Ireland. For so many brave parents, this scheme will give official acknowledgement and recognition of their baby's existence. And we at SANS and all bereavement charities know that that acknowledgement can be a really significant part to any brave parent's journey and help them navigate their grief. So this validation that they now have that their babies existed outside sometimes the hospital setting as such, and that they matter. So this is the important thing here.
0: Yeah, and there wasn't any formal recognition up until now for losses before 20 weeks in pregnancy. And I suppose what this does now, it facilitates those that want them, and for others maybe their approach might be different, but the option is there.
3: Yes, it's all about options. We recognise that, you know, these certificates may not be for anyone, but for everyone. But for those who really want them, they are available. If you experienced a pregnancy loss under 24 weeks where you didn't receive a stillbirth certificate or a death certificate for your little baby, you can now apply for this. Now, that's under 24 weeks if your loss occurred after 1992. It's actually under 28 weeks if your loss occurred before 1992, because at 1992, the definition of a stillbirth actually changed.
0: Melissa, other than, and this is not in any way to belittle it, but does the baby loss certificate, in of course, the very important matter of for validating that the baby existed, does it offer anything else to the mom or parents?
3: So you mean in terms of a legal recognition?
0: Yes, I don't know. Such? Yeah, again, it's an open-ended question because I don't really know what the implications could be.
3: Yeah. So the scheme, unfortunately, doesn't offer any legal recognition. As such, it is an acknowledgement certificate. But that in itself, for these families are dealing with this grief on their own a lot of the time. And having this acknowledgement now allows them to start those conversations about their little ones. We know that from the minute a woman and partner and their partner get pregnant and see those blue lines on a pregnancy test, they start to think years ahead. And all of that is lost, essentially, whenever you lose a pregnancy. Now, we are by no means saying that these certificates will alleviate the pain of losing a pregnancy, but we really do feel, and parents have told us, and we have listened to the parents say for a number of years, that this will matter to them.
0: Yeah, I think so. Yeah. And I've spoken to so many women in the past that it's trying to get the point across that this was their baby. This was the loss is felt so deeply. I'm not sure what the situation is in the Republic of Ireland. I don't believe we have this. But what I will say is, if very sadly, someone from the Republic, if their baby was born in Northern Ireland, I believe that's the basis of this scheme, that they can apply for one of these certificates. So I'm thinking of maybe, you know, out in the Galvin Hospital or what have you. But it would be lovely to see this extended all-Ireland, Melissa.
3: Yes, I know that. I think there has been communications between the government, the government had communications with England when they initiated the scheme. So hopefully it will be in development. But yes, you're right. At the minute, those who can apply for the scheme are those who live in Northern Ireland, those who have experienced their loss within Northern Ireland, who may have been visiting Northern Ireland at the time that they've experienced their loss, and also those who lived in Northern Ireland at the time of their loss, but maybe no longer live in Northern Ireland. As you rightly said, within the Western Trust and within the Southern Trust, those being bordering counties as such, we probably will see ladies who families from the Republic of Ireland applying for these certificates as well.
0: Yeah, and what this is about too is doing anything you can to help someone who's been bereaved or has suffered this incredible loss, isn't it? I mean, it's not going to necessarily, it's just really to recognise what they've been through, to recognise that they've lost, and it is again dependent on the woman, that they've lost their baby.
3: That's it, exactly. It's about opening and starting those conversations. It's about being able to say to a family, not just the mothers, but also the fathers, how are you? We know that you have lost your little baby. We are sorry that you have lost your little one. How can we help? Where can we be there for you as such? Now, SANS do have a number of support groups that actually across Northern Ireland that are available for, for anyone who has experienced pregnancy loss. And actually, just to let you know that actually in the first 24 hours, over 1,800 certificates were applied for, and I'm quite sure that as the, word spreads, that number will increase, rapidly as such. So just if you're looking to apply, if you're thinking about applying, please click on the link, please read the guidance documents. And if you have any problems at all, please get in contact with one of the charitable organisations, be it SANS or the Miscarriage UK as such, to help.
0: Yeah, because even in going through the process of applying for this certificate, they might require that help. It might be distressing for them.
3: That's it. We have ensured that throughout the scheme, throughout the application form, you will be directed if you feel that this process is triggering. There is a link there directly to the Bereaved NI website, which is a website within Northern Ireland that actually gives you all of the collective information for all of the support charities that are there. Mm-hmm. The scheme, the application form, is I've been through it as such. It's very simple. It's easy to follow. There is a guidance document there as well too. So hopefully people won't have too much difficulties navigating that.
0: Yeah. And again, because it is about choice, it would be lovely to see this available to everyone on the island. So hopefully there are people pushing that in the Republic. Melissa, thank you very much. Thank you very much for your time.
3: No problem. Thank you so much for having me.
0: Bye-bye. Look after yourself. Right. 086 60 25,000. Is that something that you would like to see in the Republic? I think. And it seems to be well thought out, because obviously, both parents, whether they're together or separated, might have different approaches to this. So you can apply for a cert in the North for baby losses where the parent details are different by making a separate application for each. Now, if you want both parents' names to be included on the certificate, you need the consent of the second parent as well. But it means you can do this yourself if you're content to have only your own name on it. Okay, I just feel that's a good idea. I don't think it's going to do any harm. Right, we're going to take a short break. Back with our next... Actually, we won't have to take a couple of comments here. Lettermack Award, speed bumps in Milford is the same. Another, it's always we're reviewing, blah, blah, blah. What's the point of councillors when they don't have any power? Another, Letcher's not a town, it's a village, so will the 30 apply to it? Well, it's in the discussion document, so it is there. You've only to look at the donuts on the road in Lettermack Award to sum up driver behaviour locally, says a listener. Hi, Greg. I know where the man's coming from. As a bus driver trying crossing the road at Lurgy Brack School every day, that's such a gamble. You know, it shouldn't be, but it really feels like a gamble at Lurgy Brack. And there are other schools like that as well. And it shouldn't. We're talking about... Now, the problem, not the problem, perhaps... In terms of time, Lurgy Brack is going to be very much accommodated for when the 10T begins, but that's a long way away. That's a long way away. The bigger issue, believes another listener in Lettermack Award, are the motorcyclists at weekend. They're flying through the village at excessive speeds. And another, the verges are all overgrown along the N56 in Lettermack Award from Sweeney Shop to Clerkenshop, making it hard to see traffic exiting minor roads. And whilst obviously you're interested in that local area, we're seeing quite a lot of that right around the county and the region too, of course. Declan Meehan, Councillor Declan Meehan, joins us on the programme now. Good morning, Declan. Thanks for your time. Now, there was a recent Regional Health Forum meeting or whatever they're called now. So what happens is we get sort of like a plethora of information and updates as members like yourself get an opportunity to put questions to the HSC. Of course, a lot of interest in... the developments, the plans for Letterkenny University Hospital. And you were able to get an update on delivery timelines or progress in relation to the much-needed surgical hubs. And you asked about Letterkenny University Hospital and Sligo University Hospital, Declan.
4: Yeah, look, I suppose what I want to do, like others, is keep the pressure on and keep people informed about the surgical hub. It was July last year when the announcement was made that both Letterkenny University Hospital and Sligo University Hospital would be getting surgical hubs in the Northwest after, as we know, a protracted and a very hard-won campaign. We're a year on, so I suppose it's timely just to look and see where we are with it. The update that was given at yesterday's Regional Health Forum meeting shows that it's a developed design stage and that will progress after the summer. And by the end of quarter three, so kind of by the time we get to the autumn, we should have more of an idea of the timelines for delivery. And the reason I was kind of asking this question was related to another question I was asking. You know, the reasons that we were pushing so hard for the surgical hub are still there, mainly that surgical lists are cancelled regularly, particularly in the months between October and April. Which Sean Murphy from LUH confirmed yesterday at the health forum. And that affects a huge amount of patients who are already waiting a really long time for surgery, for that only then to be cancelled due to overcrowding and surge capacity at the hospital. So the reasons for the surgical hub are underlined. And while we're waiting on that to become a reality, a fixed reality at Letterkenny University Hospital, we need to also push the HSC into what it is that they're doing in the short term and medium term to address those surgical wait times at Letterkenny University Hospital.
0: Were they able to give you any answer to the latter question in relation to, you know, we can't wait per se or necessarily for these hubs?
4: Yeah, look, I suppose what they are attempting to do is they're nearly up to a full complement of surgeons under general surgery as an example. So they have had successful recruitment, which is fantastic. I would believe that that is in no doubt linked to the fact that a surgical hub is coming to Letterkenny as one of the reasons for successful recruitment to Letterkenny. The other initiative that they're taking is that they are trying to run as many weekend surgeries and operations as well. And they're prioritising people who were previously postponed or cancelled over the winter months, over the coming months, and hoping to clear that over the remaining months in summer. So they are working hard to try and get through that. The reality is that we do have very long surgical lists at Letterkenny University Hospital. And as I say, we have had people who were pushed back due to surge capacity there between October and April.
0: Just returning to the hub before we move on, I think, you know, from my reading of the answer given to you, that this is moving at the pace obviously we'd like it to move quicker, but this is moving at the pace you would expect. You know, it is moving forward. The timelines at this time are being met, and the more concrete information will come at a time when realistically we could have expected it. So it's ongoing, isn't it?
4: Yeah, it's ongoing. Look, I suppose kind of one of the points of clarification that I sought yesterday was, you know, why is it taking so long? You know, obviously these things take long, capital projects do, but we were told that we should expect a surgical hub within 2 to 3 years. And we're probably looking closer to 3 years than 2 years from the announcement. But one of the complications of the design process, and remember, some of your listeners might remember, Greg, that the surgical hubs are all designed to a universal design used across the country. But the added complication, Letterkenny, is that while it will be a separate physical entity, it is going to be in the same building as some of the other things that were announced last year, such as ambulatory care centre, expansion of oncology and new wards. So that just kind of lengthens that process somewhat.
0: Of course, but in reply to you, they did say, unprompted to some extent, though prompted by the question, every effort will be made to accelerate the delivery of these surgical hubs through standardised exemplar designs and leaning on the knowledge and learnings. Just one point in relation to that, is that a cut and paste job? Do you think they factored in maybe the more complex nature of the design and planning of Letterkenny, or do you believe that they do believe they can speed this up by the standardised exemplar designs, etc.
4: Look, as you'd want to believe,
0: I don't think so. I think they've just cut and pasted that in.
4: The only thing is that, you know, when you look at the surgical hubs that are underway elsewhere in the country, there can only be learning from those as they go through more of them. So hope that will kind of speed the process up to a certain extent in Letterkenny and Sligo.
0: Okay,
4: but the number one thing that we can do as public representatives is keep the pressure on with the HSC. The HSC are now on the same side as us in terms of this project. They want to see this as well. So working together to try and get that over the line as quickly as possible for the benefit of patients in the Northwest.
0: I'm just curious, because I'm sure there was a reason. Why did you include Sligo in that question? Was it for a colleague in Sligo, or is it to try and get a sense of how these two projects are moving forward, one versus the other?
4: Yeah, it's the latter, Greg. I find that in the regional health forum, when you're raising questions, it's always good to have a comparison to how things are progressing elsewhere in the West and Northwest.
0: Agreed, yeah, good idea. Right, now, speaking to dentists, people interested in oral health, it seems the system currently is designed to, you know, facilitate extractions and what have you, rather than the proper care and maintenance of teeth, particularly from a young age. I remember when I was at school a very long time ago, it almost feels like teeth weren't invented, but they were. You know, there was a system in place, and even the health checks, with all the lads would go into a room and get checked and all that kind of stuff. I don't really see it happening now. What were you trying to get an answer to? Was this about, you know, the screening program that we believe is there, Declan, but doesn't seem to be working?
4: Yeah, look, I suppose if you look at the HSC website, Greg, and a number of parents would have contacted me in relation to this actually in recent months, which is why I raised it at the health forum. There used to be screening, and at times there was screening in first, second, fourth and sixth class at primary school. And an awful lot of parents have contacted me saying that their child has not been taken for any screening at any point in primary school, and then they're progressing on into secondary school and outside the system altogether. So in the answer that I received when I asked about it, it showed that only sixth class students are being screened across Donegal, but it didn't give any information on the numbers. And again, asking by comparison and asking how this is done in other counties, we can see a very clear breakdown of the numbers. And most counties are also only being screened for sixth class pupils, with the exception of County Roscommon, which are able to do first and second class pupils as well. So that's where we want to get to. There's obviously not enough resources being put into this by the HSC, or perhaps there's a scarcity of dentists available in order to facilitate that screening. But there wasn't a really complete answer given there.
0: I think really what it comes down to, though, it is about having the money. the money, you know, the public v private and all that type of stuff. I think it kind of going to come down to that. I think just sixth class is too late. I think you could literally have, you know, six fillings at that age. And as I say, you know, it can be easier to go in under an emergency with your child to get an extraction than it can be to prevent all of this. It's crazy. Okay, I'm sure you're going to look for further information so we can get a better analysis in relation to that. But for now, Declan, thanks for your time. Thanks for covering the couple of topics there. I appreciate it.
4: Thanks, Greg.
0: Right, 086 60 25,000 is the WhatsApp and text number. 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The latest edition.

0: at highlandradio.com in the playback section. Now, Friday, this coming Friday, is your Council Day 2026. And marks the work that councils do, often the unseen work, everyday stuff, responsibility like housing, roads, planning, libraries, environment services, arts and emergency sports and so on. John McLaughlin is Chief Executive of Donegal County Council and is with me on the programme now. Good morning, John.
1: Good morning, Greg. Good morning to your listeners.
0: How important is a day like this, I suppose, to broaden out the conversation about the work of local authorities?
1: Well, look, Greg, yeah, we're always looking for opportunities to, I suppose, showcase the work of our staff and what we do is generally for the community. And it's very easy to get headlines for what doesn't work well and so on. But this is a chance. You know, if you look at Donegal County Council here, we have a budget of about $222 million this year in revenue, 1,200 staff, working all over the place in every parish. But we have the 31 councils are doing they do this campaign every year, your council day, try and shine a light on some of the work of the maybe lesser seen work as well, and how we engage and how important our work is to citizens, sometimes not even knowing it. You mentioned there the main ones, you know, the people, everyone thinks about housing and roads and so on and planning and water and environment, but then if you look at some of the, for example, control of dogs, important. And breeding and new ones and bully dogs and all that and licensing and so on. We wouldn't ordinarily think that's a council function. Or if you look at maybe Christmas tree recycling, for example, important to the homeowners. But sometimes you just take that for granted. It just gets sorted out. But that has to get done. And we have people working all over. And then very, very important too, the democracy function of councils. And we were told recently we're the linchpin of local democracy. And I believe that, and that's true with their elected members and so on. And every citizen can have their say through the process of council, of course, in terms of election and votes and so on, or prioritising work and so on. And it does make a difference. And eventually things get done that get prioritised. And, of course, the funding is always an issue. You know, how much you have, you need more and so on. But there's a process there, and there's huge engagement across Ireland now in that front. Mm-hmm. And we're a democracy and very open, and people are very active in that space. But this is a chance for us to, and have somebody tell their stories through our social media so on Friday, and some of the unseen work. And even might mention and we're always looking for new employees now in the council, and a wide range of jobs in the council. And we have apprenticeship programs now. In the past, people would have thought of apprenticeship maybe as the craftspeople, electricians, carpenters, so on. But now you can almost do an apprenticeship for any career. And that's kicking off across the country as well.
0: What kind of, how many vacancies would there be at the moment? Not an exact figure, John, but ballpark.
1: Oh, well, any day you could say we have between 60 and 100 vacancies.
0: Wow. Okay. So
1: generally across
0: there.
1: The sector, you could say 5-6% vacant anyway. Just been in natural retirement, so on.
0: Yeah.
1: But in particular areas, we're finding it hard to get recruitment. I suppose it's good for employees.
0: But that being said, check out the social media channels of the council, because there could be opportunities there that you didn't know. Just in terms of the work of different local authorities across the country, I presume it can be more challenging or less challenging dependent on, you know, the social sort of financial setup of the people, how wide or broad the county is, you know. Where does Donegal rank in terms of that? Do you know, I mean, obviously we have one of the lowest disposable incomes, but we still require services. In terms of planning, the rural planning issue is always up for debate, and the government's working in relation to that. But our roads, we've tons of roads, right, across a massive, massive county. Even just a part of our county in the Shone is the size of another county. So are those elements of running a county that we perhaps as regular Joes might not understand?
1: Well, yeah, Greg, and also I wouldn't say it's regular Joes on our understanding. You know, I think just that some of it you have to deal with the facts and the situation. Some of that works in our favour. You mentioned roads. Now, roads money generally across the country is divided out based on road mileage for maintenance, for example. So counties with a high mileage and if you have lower traffic, they tend to do better actually per mile. Or if you're in the immediate periphery of Dublin, you know, you can see, and that actually shows when you're driving those roads. However, for the main infrastructure, and, you know, if you're talking about like the Dublin to Derry and Letterkenny link, we're very far behind there. We haven't got that. And that's not about proportion miles or any of that. You know, it's a much harder sell for us. And I'll just give an example. We were in Belfast yesterday, digressing, and Stormont with Derry Strabane and ourselves up with 7 people in the room, 4 Northern Ireland ministers. And we're doing the same now in Dublin in October. And, you know, it's nice to see that for the entire Northwest region. Trying

0: give us the lift we need and get that investment and to align government policies and frameworks to allow us to get the investment we need. We can do the rest if we get that aligned.
1: Okay, so people have an opportunity to find out a little bit more about the work of the council. The council is of the people. Listen, there's 1,200 people employed there, so there's not a family listening, I would imagine, that doesn't have someone work within the council or connected to it, so they'll know themselves. But for everybody else, you can check out all of the County Council's social media channels and use the hashtags Your Council Day as well as Dulla Sa Gheirla. Isn't that right?
0: Sounds close enough, Greg.
1: We'll settle on that, all right.
0: Yes.
1: John, look after yourself. Thanks for the time.
0: Thank you, Greg.
1: And I'm sure we'll speak again in the not-too-distant future. John McLaughlin, the CEO of Donegal County Council there. In relation to the baby loss certificates, which can now be obtained in Northern Ireland, a caller says, my heart is in fire to be able to now apply for a baby loss certificate, and it's backdated to 1992 for all our babies born lost before 24 weeks. This is the best news I've heard in ages. Now, if you're listening in the Republic, unfortunately, unless you lived in Northern Ireland or your baby was lost in Northern Ireland, you can't apply for them in the Republic yet. But I think maybe this is an opportunity and we can drive it out here. I think there'd be a huge appetite for that here in the Republic of Ireland as well. I think there is a facility for registering stillborns here in the Republic of Ireland. Well, let me double check that, because if there is, I think it's no harm getting that information out there as well. On the issue of sort of dental care for young people, we were talking there to Declan Meehan, councillor, in relation to that. My daughter is now leaving national school and wasn't seen once by the school dentist. She needs a brace and I've been told that it is now deemed cosmetic and I'd have to pay privately for it. Going into secondary school is too late for dental work, I would agree. And why in Roscommon do they get seen in first, second and sixth year, but not here in Donegal? And we don't want to take anything away from Roscommon, but, you know, we should have equal care for our children, shouldn't we? How much money is being spent on travel for dentists? You could get a dentist working in Carndonagh, but living in Letterkenny. They would get an allowance to travel and fuel costs. Is this something that could be checked via the Freedom of Information? I'm sure it can, and anyone can do that, of course. We're joined in studio now by Councillor Paul Canning, Cathaoirleach of Donegal County Council, and we've just spoken to John McLaughlin. Part of me feels like this is an important conversation, Paul. Part of me feels like Caroline's chucked you under the bus here.
2: Yeah, thanks, Greg. Thanks,
1: because we're going to be talking about how busy you are, right?
2: Yeah.
1: And some people understand that, and others will say, are you having a laugh? But yeah. I've got your diary here, and I have to say, it's been one busy year.
2: Yeah, it had been about a year with meetings and everything that goes, and a lot of stuff, like as John alluded to there beforehand, is we do a lot of unseen work with meetings, etc., and they have to be done because of legislation. You have to cross your T's and dot your I's, and we have to come at a lot of financial arrangements from a long way back, and you're on a process. You don't see the end result till you actually 3 or 4 years down the track, and that can be disappointing at times.
1: When you look through your diary of what you've had to do, it's either, I mean, in some days there's one or two functions. There's certainly one every other day, even in the quiet months. It is go, go, go as Cathaoirleach. Like, it's a great honour, but my word, you're giving up a lot of your own time.
2: You do, and I didn't realise the amount of time that you do give up. You give up a lot of your own time. You get up in the morning, you're suited and booted, you know, and that's you for the full week. There's always something you have to go. And because of the size of this county, you could be in Killybegs, you know, this morning, and then maybe trying to get back for a function at night. And in particular there, last week we had a situation where we were the launching of the two fire tenders. You had one in Carndonagh at 10:30, and you had one in Bundoran at 2:30.
1: Mm.
2: That was the same day, within the same county. So when you're travelling from Manor Cunningham, you go to Cairn, then head to Bundoran, then back to Manor Cunningham. It's, you know, it's a long trip.
1: And I'm not saying for a moment that you would want to avoid any of these engagements, but the reality is you can't really refuse.
2: You can't really refuse. You have a lot of MD chair people, you know what I mean, that takes over. But for some reason, and even with the deputy, which was Donald Mandy Kelly, and thank him for pulling me out of time, but when people see a situation where you can't be there, and say, well, I'm going to send me Debbie. They say, no, she will change to suit your date.
1: Yeah, I get
2: you. Know, and it's not my personality, it's a chain.
1: That's a sign of respect for the office.
2: Yeah, it's good. And listen, everybody deserves to be the respect given back to them as well, you know. So from that perspective, you try to work with everybody, but sometimes it just doesn't work out because you have situations where you could have your week planned, and then all of a sudden, on a Wednesday, we're told there's a minister coming here on Friday. Whatever you have to do on Friday, cancel, and you go after the minister. And we have to do that. That's part of the process. It's the democratic process that we're involved in.
1: Yeah. So, well, as opening a whether it could be opening a Wayne's World or whatever it might be, opening a section of it in Bundoran to the council meetings, to minister, meeting with the ministers, Jack Chambers 4 times, Dara O'Brien 2 times, Micheál Martin 3 times, James Brown 4 times, Dara Cleary 3 times. You know, I mean, you're not necessarily walking out of those meetings, you know, with a blank check or what have you. But it is all part of democracy and the process of trying to get as much as we can for the county. And sometimes you are playing the long game.
2: You're playing the long game. The advantage, a lot of those meetings, you know, you'd always say about the wee private meetings, but a lot of those meetings is part of a Fianna Fáil delegation where we have access to ministers. And there's no point beating about the bush. And the team at the top, Donegal County Council team at the top, knows as well that the likes of a Fianna Fáil councillor has easier access to a Fianna Fáil minister.
1: At the moment, because Fianna Fáil happened to be
2: correct.
1: In Paranáis.
2: And Fine Gael, the same. Mm. You know, and we've seen it even yesterday when we were up in Stormont. The Sinn Féin councillors in the north had more access to the first minister than we did. But that's part of the way the game's played, you know.
1: How big of an element you mentioned going into the north yesterday, and as we heard from John McLaughlin, Derry Strabane were represented there. How much is cross-border going on that we don't really know about? You know what I mean? Like, how important is that? How much of the work is with a cross-border focus, you know, where applicable?
2: There's a lot goes on there, Greg. And you see yesterday, just because it's so frequent to us or so close to us, we were in Stormont yesterday, and you had Michelle O'Neill, so you had the First Minister, and you had the Deputy First Minister, you had the Minister for Health, and you had the Minister for the Economy, along with other ministers. But we had at that meeting, like, you had myself, and you had Kieran Brogan, Councillor Kieran Brogan. You also had Caroline Sweeney from the Chamber, the Letterkenny Chamber. You had Tony Forrester from the Letterkenny Chamber. You had Paul Hannigan from the ATU. You had Dermot Monaghan from the Health side. And you had council staff there. So we had that. There was 70 odd people in the room, and we were meeting with those men. We're meeting at a regular basis with that cross-border group, with that whole collaboration. And we need Derry City status, but Derry City status needs Donegal as well for its hinterland and everything. So we are working as a unit, and we're trying. Like, and the conversation the health minister said yesterday, he said yesterday about to break down the barriers, that people that needs to go to Altnagelvin, it should be easier than it is today. And they are working with it, you know what I mean? And that's where we're at.
1: Do you know what I think about the whole cross-border thing and you know, seeing us as a city region? Is, I think, you know, business would be on board with that. I think politicians who are at these meetings get it. I actually don't think there's a huge public buy-in to that.
2: No, but you'll discover that the public buy-in as little, you know, as less than a lot of these things that we do, you know, that they say, oh no, that's not, I'm not that, you know, I shouldn't be involved in that, or I should not be involved in. And that's across the board, even in the county, where we give it out a lot of Peace Plus money this year, like, and the buy-in sometimes from the small towns, you'll get the committees coming to the events, and you'll get, but the general buy-in, people get up in the morning, they go, they do their work,
1: too,
2: they don't want to be,
1: things,
2: yeah.
1: I mean, one of the big things too, that is the foreign trip out to America. It's not as controversial now as it used to be, because I think there was a reform, I think, and you can correct me if I'm wrong, and I can't timeline it, but the amount of people going from the council seemed to reduce, but also to the itinerary and a